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than a mountain exists, for it is washed to the sea. Yes, and how many years can some people exist before they're allowed to be free? Yes, and how many times can a man turn his head and pretend that he just doesn't

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Yes, and how many ears must one man have?

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1: I'm Greg Bell, and we open with Phil and Alice. And later we mosey on down to Pine Ridge, Arkansas, in order to check in on the proprietors of the Jot 'em Down store, Lum and Abner. When this first couple got their own radio show in the late 1940s, she was a famous big screen musical star, and he was the on-air band leader of the highly rated Jack Benny program. Here they are in this funny springtime offering. It's from April 29th of 1951.
2: 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For your enjoyment, here is the Phil Harris, Alice Faye Show, written by Ray Singer and Dick Chevrolet, with Elliot Lewis, Walter Tetley, Robert North, Janine Roos, Ann Whitfield, Walter Scharf and his music, yours truly, Bill Foreman, and starring Alice Faye and Phil Harris. A local milk company is sponsoring a beautiful child contest. The Harris children are very anxious to enter, and they are pleading with their mother to allow them to submit their photographs.
3: But, Mommy, why can't Phyllis and I enter this beautiful child contest? There's a $500 prize, and I'm sure one of us could win. Don't you think so, Phyllis?
4: I don't know about you, sis, but I'm a lead pipe cent.
5: Phyllis, don't be so egotistical. It isn't nice.
6: Your mother's right, Phyllis. Conceit is a very undesirable trait. Besides, what makes you think you're beautiful?
4: Well, everybody says I look like you, Daddy.
6: You're a witness, Mom. You know something, Alice? With her looks, she's bound to take first prize. Besides, there's nothing wrong with it. My mother entered me in a beauty contest when I was a baby.
4: Did you win, Daddy?
6: Alice, tell your daughter not to ask such stupid questions. Of course, I win it by two lengths. Going away. Heavy track, paid $280.
4: Were you a pretty baby, Daddy?
6: A Rembrandt. Hey, I got a picture of me when I was a year old someplace. Hey, Alice, where's that box of baby stuff of mine? You know, the one that my mother sent.
5: Well, it's on the desk, Phil.
6: Oh. Oh, yeah, here it is. Hey, let me see. The picture's among this baby stuff here someplace. Hey, look at this, girls.
4: What is it, Daddy?
6: My first teething ring.
5: Phil, for the last time, will you throw that ham bone away?
6: You ain't got no sentiment, honey. Hey, look at this. My first baby bottle. And here's the corkscrew Daddy opened it with.
5: Your father used that kind of a bottle for you?
6: We were poor. Daddy couldn't afford to buy nursing bottles, and we couldn't find a nipple to fit a fruit jar. So I was just in a terrible mess.
4: What's this thing, Daddy? It looks like an old map.
6: A map? Oh, no, a map. No, that's my baby bib.
4: What are all the different colors on it?
6: Well, these are turnip green stains. And these are hominy grit spots. And here's a little dash of cornmeal mush. Two dried black-eyed peas. And these are chop suey stains.
5: Now, wait a minute. The southern stuff I can more or less understand, but where did the chop suey stains come from?
6: The people upstairs were Chinese, and there was a hole in our ceiling.
5: Never mind all that stuff, Phil. Just bring the picture out.
6: All right, I'm trying to find the picture. I know it's here someplace. Well, how do you like that? Look at these. A pair of bronze baby shoes. When I was 2 years old, my daddy dipped them in bronze. My mother never forgave him.
5: Why?
6: They were still on my feet when he died. That's how I became slightly bow-legged. For 2 years, they used my feet for bookends at the local library. Hey, well, looky here. Uh-oh, here it is. Here's the picture I was looking for.
3: Let me see it, Daddy.
6: Okay, here it is. This is a photo of me when I was 1 year old. I'm lying on my stomach in the nude on a bearskin rug. Hey, cute, wasn't I?
5: I have to admit it's a very adorable picture.
6: Yeah. For years, this photo of me was in great demand. I used to autograph them and send them to the Brownies as pinup pictures.
3: Daddy, there's two of these pictures here. Can I have one?
6: Why, certainly, honey. Hey, why don't you take it and hang it up in your room?
3: Thank you, Daddy. Come on, Alice. Oh, Phyllis, why do you want that baby picture of Daddy?
4: Well, I have an idea. Mother wouldn't let us send our picture into the contest, but she didn't say we couldn't send Daddy's picture.
3: Yeah. He was a beautiful baby, and he's certain to win. But do you think we ought to take the chance?
4: What chance? If he wins, he'll be very happy.
3: I know, but if he loses, he'll kill himself.
4: We won't tell him anything about it. The contest closes at 12 noon today, so we better take his picture down and enter it right now.
3: Okay. Oh, Mommy, can we go for a ride on our bicycles?
5: Yes, but be very careful and don't go too far.
6: Hey, Alice, wasn't it cute, the kids wanting my baby picture?
5: Mm-hmm.
6: Of course, I can't blame them. Look at it again, honey. I'm so...
5: Phil, all you ever think about is yourself. Why can't you be like most husbands and ask me to sing?
6: Most of your husbands ask you to sing? Well, I want to be one of the boys. Right ahead, lay one on me.

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3: Ah, beautiful. Just beautiful.
4: Oh, did you really like my song, honey?
3: What song? I'm still looking at my pink little body. Oh, Phil, you pretty thing, you. You want to know something? I'm just about the cutest kid. Uh-oh, I'll get that. I still think it's a very cute picture. I look like a perfect little doll lying there on that bear skin. Hi, Curly. Oh, hello, Frankie. What you got there? Picture? Hey, Remley.
5: Hmm?
3: Look at it. Who do you think it is?
5: I don't know. Who is this hairy little monster?
3: That's the bear.
5: Oh. Who's the nude little monkey riding him?
3: All right, Remley. That's a picture of me when I was a baby. All mothers used to have pictures taken of their babies on a bear rug. Didn't your mother ever have one taken of you?
5: Oh, yeah, she did. She wanted to have it taken right after I was born, but Pop wouldn't let her. He said it was corny. But Mom kept insisting, and finally Pop gave in, and they took a nude picture of me on a bearskin.
3: Gee, I bet it was cute.

0: How old were you at the time, Frankie?
1: 34. You should have seen me lying there under that bearskin rug.
0: Under it?
1: Well, yeah, at that age, the photographer insisted. Hey, Curly, where'd you get this disgusting photograph of yourself?
0: My mother sent it to me.
1: Trying to blackmail you, huh? Look, Curly, put it away. I can't stand baby pictures.
0: Oh, Frankie, how can you say that? Have you no soul? Why, a baby is something delicate, something lovely to look at, and a thrill to hold. It's a thing of beauty, like a well-made martini.
1: Maybe so, but in this picture, you look like a stale beer.
0: Oh. What do you know? Let me tell you something. If you saw this picture and it was... Uh-oh. Excuse me.
1: You bet.
0: Hello?
2: Hello, Mr. Harris?
0: Yes.
2: This is Mr. Mannheim of the Encino Milk Company. I'm coming over with a $500 check and a photographer to take some publicity pictures of your beautiful baby.
0: What baby?
2: Your baby. His picture was just submitted to our beautiful baby contest, and I'm happy to tell you that your son won first prize.
0: He did?
2: Yes, sir. Congratulations, and I'll be over to see you and the baby later this afternoon.
0: Well, what do you know? Hey, Frankie, Alice, come here quick.
1: What?
3: Yeah, what happened?
0: Oh, honey, I got wonderful news for you. Guess what? That beautiful baby contest was won by our son. Just think, our little son. The same little son. Wait a minute, we ain't got no son.
3: Pretty sharp, Dad. Figure that one out all by yourself. Of course we ain't got no son. What's this all about?
0: Well, I don't know. It must be a mistake. Oh, gee, just think, Alice. If we had a little baby boy, he'd win $500.
4: Well, don't stand there, Daddy. Slip a diaper on me. Let's get down and get the loot.
0: Be quiet. Take your foot out of your mouth. I can't understand this. The guy knew my name. Somebody must have submitted a picture with my name on it.
3: Now, why should anybody want... Hey, wait a minute. Your baby picture that you gave the children had your name on it. I'll bet they submitted it to the contest.
1: And Curly won?
0: Natch, natch. Been doing it for years. Oh. Oh, Filsy, you did it again. Your face has always been your fortune. I'm in there. Hey, I can use that $500. Remley?
5: Yeah?
0: We get that $500 and you and me will take a little trip to the Flamingo at Las Vegas. And we'll
3: now,
0: walk...
3: Phil? Phil, you can't accept that money. You'll be taking it under false pretenses, and that's dishonest.
1: Yeah.
4: Now, when we get to Las Vegas, Curly, I gotta... Stop any roulette wheel on the exact number that you...
3: Frankie, stop it.
1: Bet on.
3: They're offering a prize for a baby that's a baby today, not one that was born 58 years ago.
0: Thank you, honey, and I hope the draft board is listening. No, but Alice is right, Remley. The guy's coming over to take pictures of the baby holding their product.
1: So, why can't they take a picture of you holding their product?
0: Frankie. Their product is milk.
1: Milk? What's that, one of them new wonder drugs?
0: No, milk. You know, it's that white stuff that cows are so anxious to get rid of, they got four faucets working overtime.
3: Now, Phil, you'd better call the milk company and explain that it was a mistake. Tell them we don't have a baby. In the meantime, I'm going to find the girls and punish them for this.
0: Yeah, yeah, punish them and punish them good. Take their mink coats away from them for a whole week. Well, I guess I'll have to call that milk company.
1: Drop that phone. Crazy or something, letting $500 slip through your fingers?
0: But Frankie, I can't take that. I love that. Drop that. So there's no television. We'll get a daytime program. Drop that phone, Nora. Don't call him now.
5: Wait till Dr. Quaid comes by. I can't take that money. I gotta tell him it was my kid's fault in bringing the picture down. I gotta tell him the truth, otherwise I can go to jail for fraud.
1: Yeah, I guess you're right. Let your kids take the rap. What if they do go to jail for embezzlement?
5: Embezzlement?
1: Certainly. They deliberately brought that picture down to get a $500 prize, knowing there is no such existent baby. This is definitely a case of mendamus delicti.
5: It is? A whole case? Really, I can't let my kids go to jail. But when the guy comes around with the prize money, he's going to want to see the baby. Then what are we going to do?
1: There's only one thing we can do. We'll have to have a baby.
5: Which one of us is going to have it?
1: We'll borrow one.
5: Oh. I think that'd be simpler.
1: All we have to do. All we have to do is find one that looks like you used to look when you were a baby.
5: Are you kidding? They don't turn them out that way. They have lost the touch.
1: Curly, I guarantee to find a kid for you.
5: Where?
1: I know a dame. Her name's Mrs. Young. She has the cutest kid you ever saw, and I'm sure she'll let you borrow him.
5: Well, does he look like me?
1: He looks enough like you to fool a milk company.
5: Okay, but if I do manage to fool the company, I ain't gonna keep the 500. I'll give it a charity. Come on, let's go over to see Mrs. Young. Remley, what's the matter with you? Every time I listen to one of those crazy ideas of yours, I get into... I don't know what's gotten into you lately.
1: What's the matter?
5: Well, I hate to turn Mrs. Young down, but I couldn't use her kid.
1: Well, I don't know why. Everybody says little Foo Young's the prettiest kid in China.
5: Well, he is. But he doesn't look like me. He was a clever little rascal, though. Yeah. Did you see Buttony's sweater with them chopsticks? Hey, Frankie, let's forget the whole thing.
1: No, huh? We'll make it work yet.
5: How are we gonna make it work? Where am I gonna find the baby?
6: You have come to the right man, Harris.
5: Grogan, you can find me a baby?
6: Oh, a baby? I thought you said a babe. I am now in the Lonely Hearts business.
5: Lonely Hearts business?
6: Yeah. See, I get a guy, I bring them together, I see that they get married, and then I get a commission.
5: Well, suppose after they meet, they don't want to get married.
6: Who asks them? Nobody tells me how to run my business.
5: You mean you force them to get married?
6: No, I don't force them. It's entirely up to them. For instance, there's a guy came to me last month. He said, I don't like the girl you introduced me to. I don't want to marry her. Do me something.
5: What happened?
6: I did him something.
5: Well, it's nice meeting you, Grove. Good luck in your new business. If I ever need a new wife, I'm going to look you up. Thanks, Grove.
6: Say, Harris, if you want a new wife, get her now, because they are cutting down on production. There's liable to be a scarcity. Give you a good trading allowance on your old one.
5: Grogan, I'm not interested in trading her in. I like my old one, and I want to keep her.
6: Well, look, let me put it this way. How long you had your wife?
5: 9 years.
6: How long you had your car?
5: 2 years.
6: Is there any reason why you should keep a wife longer than you keep a car?
5: I never thought of it that way. Now that you mentioned it, new model would look a little snappier. Alice ain't got much chrome. She ain't equipped with hydromatic, not to my knowledge. There's one wheel dragging a little. No. Ah, Grogan, this kid of mine is good for another 10,000 miles, I figure.
6: Well, I think you're making a mistake, Harris, because I got a wonderful girl for you. Oh, yeah. She's 80 years old. But you ought to see this chick.
5: Grogan, I ain't interested in marrying any old lady.
6: How about an old man? See, I got a Civil War vet who was a little nearsighted.
5: Look, Grogan, I don't want to get married. All I want is a baby.
6: I better talk to you, Remley. You ain't married. You want to market for a wife?
1: Well, it depends. You got any with one head?
6: Well, I got one for you that is really gorgeous. Oh, yeah, beaut. She's a young widow, see, and this kid, she is very lonely. She sits all alone, all day and all night, just waiting for somebody like you, Remley.
1: Hey, she sounds interesting. When can I meet her?
6: Soon as she gets out of solitary confinement.
5: Remley, take the Civil War bet, will you? Maybe old, but he's honest. Take it.
6: This poor kid was framed. It's a shame, too, because she is so beautiful and so wealthy.
1: Wealthy?
6: Yeah.
1: Wait a minute. She didn't steal the money, did she?
6: She didn't have to steal it. She got it from the insurance policies of the four husbands she murdered.
5: Look, Grogan, this has all been very charming, but we've got to go. We got to find a baby.
6: What do you need a baby for?
5: Well, look, I stand to win $500 if I find a baby that looks like me. So we'll see you later.
1: Yeah,
5: thanks a lot,
1: bro.
5: Anyway.
6: Yeah, yeah,
5: yeah.
6: Right,
5: bye.
6: Sure. I like that, Harris. And I'm going to help him. If he needs a baby, I'll get him one. He said he needs a baby that looks like him, though. See, where does a guy go to find a baby with bloodshot eyes?
3: Do you mean to tell me you fellas have been out trying to borrow a baby just so you could get that $500?
5: Yeah, yeah, yeah. But now, don't get excited, honey. We didn't find one.
3: Well, thank goodness. Now, when the man from the milk company gets here, tell him it was all a mistake.
5: All right, I'll tell him. I'll tell him how... Uh-oh, that must be the guy from the milk company. I'll let him in. I'm sorry, mister, but I...
6: Hiya, Harris.
5: Now, what are you doing here, Grogan?
6: Well, you said you wanted a baby, so I brought you some.
5: Some?
6: Yeah. Look out on the porch.
5: Holy smoke, they're crawling all over the place. Grogan, where'd you get this litter? Can't you keep them quiet? Keep them quiet. They're driving me crazy.
7: Hold it, just a minute. Pipe down all of this or I'll let you have it.
6: You gotta be fine with kids.
3: Mr. Grogan, how many children do you have there?
6: 10.
3: Where did you get 10 babies?
6: I hijacked the nursery bus.
5: Grogan, you can't do a thing like that.
6: Well, it's all right. It's all right. I persuaded the bus driver to let me borrow them. Now, hurry and pick one out, Harris, before he comes to.
5: But, Grogan...
6: Pick one, kid. Pick one.
5: Yes, sir.
1: Hey, Curly, here's one that looks a little like you.
5: Let me see it. Yeah. Oh. Look at that. He does, doesn't he? He's pretty.
6: Yeah, yeah. Ain't it cute the way he's chewing on my gun?
3: Your gun? For heaven's sakes, take it away from him.
6: Don't get excited. It ain't loaded.
3: How do you know?
6: I saw him swallow the bullets on my way over. Here, take the kid, Blondie. I'll be back for him in an hour.
3: But, Mr. Grogan, oh, this is terrible. Phil. Phil, do you really think this poor baby swallowed 6 bullets?
5: I don't know, but don't point them at me. If that kid ever burps, he'll mow us all.
3: Hey, Phil. Phil, take the baby and go to a doctor.
1: Yeah, we better take him over and get the lead out.
5: Alice, you take it. Take him over and get the lead out. Hey, Alice, you take it. take the kid. I don't want to hold him while he's... come in.
2: How do you do? Are you Mr. Harris?
5: Yes. Who are you?
2: I'm Mr. Mannheim of the milk company. I came over to see... that must be the little darling you're holding in your arms. Isn't he cute?
5: Do you like him?
2: I certainly do.
5: Here, you can have him. Take him over and get the lead out. You can have him.
2: Hey, Harris, you ought to be proud of this one. I have one at home just about the same age, and I'm certainly proud of my little Chester. Isn't he a doll? Look at that blonde hair and blue eyes and that cute little mole under his left eye. Mole under his left. Chester, my child! Harris, where did you get my baby?
5: Your baby?
2: He's supposed to be at the nursery. How did he get here?
5: Well, I don't know. He comes here every Sunday to take a shower. We don't ask no questions.
2: I don't know how this happened, Harris, but I'm going to have you prosecuted for abduction. I'll see that you suffer for this. Right now, I'm taking my baby home.
5: Okay, but be careful. Don't drop him or hold him near an open flame. He's liable to go off.
2: What do you mean?
5: This may come as a surprise to you, but your little Chester is loaded.

0: 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You were such a wonderful audience, we're a little late, folks. Good night, everybody.
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3: 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Pretty sure that was the wonderful Sheldon Leonard as Grogan the Gangster. I'm Greg Bell, and up next on When Radio Was, It's More Comedy. 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

0: Now, let's see what's going on down in Pine Ridge. Well, Lum and Abner have come to the realization that they might as well give up the idea of turning Ellie Connors back to the state home for girls, regardless of how much trouble this is liable to lead them into. They also realize that they must get the runaway girl out of Pine Ridge. As we look in on the little community today, we find Abner in the Jot 'em Down store and library. Lum is just entering. Listen.
1: Come in. Oh, well, howdy, Lum. So, because I thought you was out with Uncle Henry Lumsford.
2: Well, Uncle Henry, if I don't give up searching for Ellie today.
1: Huh?
2: How is Ellie?
1: Oh, just fine and dandy, I reckon. But how come Uncle Henry give up, Lum? Appeared to me that he's actually enjoying this hunt.
2: Well, he is enjoying it, but he got wore out today on account of that dog.
1: Account of what dog?
2: Oh, he brung along what he claimed was a genuine bloodhound, but it weren't no more of a bloodhound than your dog, Old Blue.
1: Well, Old Blue's got blood in him, Lum.
2: Well, I doubt if this hound's got any.
1: Well,
2: Run rabbits for about an hour.
1: He did, huh?
2: Yeah.
1: Well, what wore Uncle Henry out, just trying to keep up with the dog?
2: No, carrying him.
1: Carrying him?
2: Yeah, he's plumb wore out.
1: Well, I do know.
2: That'll give you an idea how old the dog was. Uncle Henry even tried to get me to carry him, but I said, no, sir, I'm a justice of the peace. I ain't no dog catcher.
1: Is that what you said to him?
2: Yes, it was my exact words, what I told him. Said, I'm a justice of the peace. I ain't no dog catcher.
1: Well, I'm proud you done it.
2: Yeah, I looked him right square in the face and said, I'm a justice of the peace. I ain't no dog catcher. That's what I said.
1: 3 times you said it, huh?
2: No, just once. That was enough, though.
1: Because
2: that's when Uncle Henry decided to give up the search.
1: What, you mean he's just going to give up searching for her for good?
2: Oh, not him. Of course not. This is making him feel too important to give it up altogether.
1: Oh, yes, the first thing he's had to do down there in that office of his for I don't know how long.
2: I don't reckon them state police fellers will hang around here much longer, though.
1: They won't, huh?
2: Well, what they're doing now is posting guards along the main roads and all that.
1: Oh. Well, doggies, that ain't going to help us get Ellie out of town, is it?
2: No, you're right, it ain't. They know she's in here summers. They bound to.
1: They must. I believe maybe we ought to just keep her here too long.
2: No. That's the one thing we can't do.
1: Can't, huh?
2: No. Besides, I believe I studied up where to send her to, all right.
1: Well, good for you. Where is it?
2: Well, you recollect... Wait a minute. Here comes Mousy.
1: Oh, doggies, I thought I'd give him enough groceries to deliver to keep him away from here all morning.
2: Yeah, maybe we ought to get shut of him, Abner. We don't actually need him here, do we?
1: No, we ain't got nothing particular for him to do anyway, Lum. Yeah, he's just a nuisance getting in the way with Ellie back there.
2: He could get himself a job over at the defense plant.
1: Why, of course he can.
2: Find out.
1: Huh?
2: Hello, Mousy.
3: Hello, Lum. Have they caught that girl yet?
2: No, we ain't.
3: I was just wondering if I could help you hunt, Lum. I used to do some detective work, you know.
2: No, everything's under control, I believe, Mousy. Thank you.
3: Yes, sir. Well, I just thought I'd offer. Well, I guess I'll go back and clean out the feed room.
2: No, Mousy. Don't go back there.
3: Well, I haven't cleaned it out all this week, Lum. Abner just keeps me so busy doing other stuff, I just haven't had time for it.
2: Well, these are busy times, Mousy.
3: Yes, sir. Well, I'm just afraid you'll fire me for not doing my work.
2: No, we won't. Or wait a minute. Come to think about it, Mousy, there have been a lot of complaints about you not getting all your work done.
3: Yes, sir.
2: So I'm afraid we're going to have to let you go.
1: Yeah, but you can get a job at the defense plant, Mousy. You can make more money over there anyway than you can here.
2: Yeah, and if you don't feel all recuperated from your wound, I know Walt Bates will give you an easy setting down job. Like guarding a gate like they got Cedric doing now.
3: Yes, sir. Well, I have been thinking about that some, Lum, so maybe that's what I should do. Maybe that's my duty.
2: Of course it is. Well, drop in any time you happen to be by the store. We'll always be proud to see you.
3: Yes, sir. Well, I guess I better go back.
2: Wait a minute. Where are you going?
3: Well, I have to get my things out of the feed room as long as I'm quitting, Lum.
2: Well, Granny, you don't want a coat on a hot day like this. Bound you, it's 110 in the shade.
1: Oh, at least that. Maybe 130.
2: Yeah, you can pick up your coat next week.
3: Well, I need some papers out of the pocket, though. There's some identification papers and my birth certificate. And I'll need to get those before I can get the job at the defense plant.
2: Oh, well, you won't need them, Mousy, because me and Abner just decided to hire you back again.
1: We did.
2: Yeah, and the first thing we want you to do, Mousie, is...
3: Well, I know. You want me to clean out the feed room.
2: No, no. We want you to go to lunch.
3: Well, but you'll fire me again if I don't get that cleaned out, Lum.
2: No, we won't. Now, run along.
3: Well, it's too early for lunch. I'm not even hungry.
2: Well, go and eat anyway. We figure if you eat more, you can do your work better.
3: Well, all right. I'll hurry back, though.
2: No, no. Take your time. Take at least 2 hours.
3: 2 hours, yes, sir. Well... I'll see you later.
2: Yeah, so long.
4: Stay tuned. We've got more Lum and Abner coming up right after this brief intermission.
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3: There's a hard man to get shut up.
4: Yeah, I reckon now you can see what I've been going through the last few days here.
3: Yeah, we'll put an end to all this tomorrow.
4: Oh, yeah, that's right. You was fixing to tell me where we're going to send Ellie to.
3: Yeah, well, you recollect that aunt of mine.
4: You mean Aunt Minnie lives up in Wisconsin?
3: Yeah, so on.
4: Well, doggies, are we going to send Ellie clean up there, Mom?
3: Well, why not? That's a good long ways from here.
4: Yeah.
3: You won't think of looking for a way up there.
4: No, I don't reckon.
3: And Aunt Minnie's got a great big house without hardly nobody living in it. Ellie can be a lot of help to her, too.
4: Oh, she can do that, all right. She's our worker, that little rascal is. You just ought to see how she sewed up that dress, the little pearls, Mom, the one that me and you might not ruin for her.
3: She done a good job on it.
4: Oh, awful good.
3: How does it fit her now?
4: Just like it was bought for her. She's wearing it today. You ought to just go back there and take a look at it.
3: Yeah, I will. You know, she's a cuter youngin', Abner.
4: Cuter?
3: Yeah, in some ways, she seems might like a growed-up woman.
4: Yeah.
3: Like sewing and working and stuff.
4: Oh, she does. She.
3: Then on the other hand, she don't know some things little 6-year-old youngins generally know.
4: Huh?
3: I mean, like goblins and stuff she's reading about in them books you give her.
4: Oh, well, I don't believe she'd ever saw no children's books like them before, huh? Reckon what kind of a mom and papa she had, anyway.
3: I don't know. I just wonder. But I think it'll do her an awful lot of good living with Aunt Minnie.
4: Oh, yeah, yeah. How long is she going to live up there?
3: I don't know that, neither. After she's gone, I figured I'd go direct to the state home, the reform school, and find out all I can about Ellie.
4: Well, won't they get sort of suspicious or something if you do that, Lum?
3: Oh, I don't think so. Not as long as I'm Justice of the Peace. I'll tell them it's official business.
4: Yeah, yeah, that's a thing. Sure, you can do that, yeah.
3: Our biggest problem right now is how to get Ellie out of town without nobody seeing her.
4: Yeah.
3: What we'll do is borrow Cedric's car.
4: And leave right tonight with her.
3: No, that's liable to make folks suspicious.
4: Huh?
3: Leaving at night, that. We'll leave tomorrow morning early.
4: Oh.
3: Tell everybody we're going to the wholesale house, the county seat. Facts is, it's time we was making a trip to the wholesale house anyways, so there won't be no story.
4: Oh, but now what about Ellie, Lum? If it's daylight, why, folks can see her.
3: Well, I figure we put a lot of potato sacks in the back seat, and she can just hide under them till we're out of town and cover her up good.
4: Yeah, yeah.
3: Then we'll put her on the train at the county seat.
4: Wait a minute, Lum. Mind out, here comes Grandpappy Spears right there.
3: For goodness sake.
5: Howdy.
4: Yeah, howdy, Grandpap.
5: Oh, me oh my. Is this a scorcher? A scorchery, yes, sir.
4: Yeah, it's hot today, no doubt about that.
5: I believe I'll take the almanac and go back in the pigeon-toed feed room and read for a while. It's cool back there.
4: In the feed room?
5: Yeah, it's the coolest one place I know.
4: Well, now, just a minute, Grandpap. You can't go back there.
5: Well, I don't know why I can't. Been going back there for 30... Well, for the Lomi's sakes. What you got the door locked for?
4: Why, I reckon who could have locked it?
5: Yeah, boy, he'd think he's hiding that Ellie Connors back there.
4: Huh?
5: See, that reminds me, I was talking to Uncle Henry, and him and me got in an argument. Wait a minute.
4: Huh?
5: Sounded like I heard something back there in the feed room.
4: Oh, no, you never hear nothing. It might have been just mice. We got some awful big ones around here now. I make a terrible racket sometimes.
5: Oh. Well, anyways, this argument me and Uncle Henry had... Say, Grandpap, I just recollected something. Dick Huddleston wants to see you. Might want you to deliver a telegram.
6: Oh, Jiminy, I better get over there then. Yeah, better skedaddle.
4: Yeah.
6: Better get over there. Johnny on the spot, that's me. Yeah. Yes, sir. Yes, sir. So long.
4: Yeah, so long. doggone I'm proud you thought of that, Lum. That's the one thing that ought to get shut of Grandpap.
3: Yeah, I hate to tell a story there, but I'm worried, Abner. I'm feared Grandpap's fishing something.
4: Oh, I don't think so. Not Grandpap, Lum. No.
3: Well, I don't know. You hear them remarks he's making.
4: Well, yeah, Lum.
3: And here's something else. He come in the store that day that Ellie first showed up here, recollect.
4: Well, yeah, but she run and hid when she seen him coming in, though.
3: Yeah, he might have got a glimpse of her, though. You never can tell about them things.
4: Oh, he would have said something if he had, Lum.
3: Sure, well, maybe, but here's another thing. Right after that, he sat here and read that article in the paper about Ellie escaping.
4: Yeah, I recollect that. He sure did. That was the same day he read about Grimy Ludlow falling down and breaking his finger. But I can't hardly believe it, Grandpap's fishing's nothing no longer.
3: No, I just hope not.
4: Oh, me too.
3: I know we got to sure enough get her out of here tomorrow morning, though.
4: Oh, yeah. Well, let's see now. You said we'd hide her under some potato sacks in the back seat. Was that it?
3: Yeah, we can leave early before Mousy gets down to the store, even.
4: Yeah.
3: And Cedric won't be around, as long as he's working daytimes at the plant now.
4: Oh, for the land's sake, there comes Grandpap back again.
3: For goodness sakes, Abner, I know he's fishing something.
4: Reckon what he's coming back for. He's the last fella in town. I won't mind out. Don't want him to know nothing about this.
6: Jiminy, I just happened to think of something.
4: Huh?
6: It'll prove I'm right. You still got last week's paper around here?
4: Paper? What do you want that for?
6: Never mind. I see it. I'll get it.
4: Huh?
6: Just take me a second to look this up.
4: Well, now, wait a minute. What are you going to look up in that, Grandpap?
6: Yeah, here it is. By Jiminy, that proves it. I knew I was right. Mind if I use your telephone?
4: Well, here, who are you going to call up?
6: This will just take a second, Abner.
4: Huh?
6: I got to get over to Dick's place and see about them telegrams and get them to... Hello? Is that you, Uncle Henry?
4: Uncle Henry?
6: Grandpap, get away from that
4: here,
6: phone.
4: Give me that receiver. Give
6: that
4: to me.
6: This is Milford Spears. By Jiminy, I'm right.
4: Oh, my goodness.
6: Yes, I am.
4: I know what it
6: is. Says right here in the paper that it was a finger, not a toe, that Grimy Ludlow broke.
4: Huh?
6: I'll be right down and collect my dollar. Goodbye. That pigeon-toed idiot ought to know better than to bet again a Milford A. Spears.
7: Chester Locke and Norris Goff in Lum and Abner from July 28, 1943. I'm Greg Bell, and earlier we had Sheldon Leonard as Grogan on the Phil Harris and Alice Faye program. 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Now, the success of that latter show was directly connected to a note that Leonard gave to series creator Carl Reiner. 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

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It's Town Talk. 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

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Middays here starting at 11 o'clock Monday through Friday. It's Town Talk. 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

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We are right here with you. 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
1: He's a ranch hand in a pinch, man. 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

horseback. 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
1: This is WIZS Henderson. It's time for the Joy Christian Center broadcast. 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
2: Greetings in the name of Jesus. 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Go get your Bible and follow along with today's teaching. First, let's go to a wonderful faith-filled song, and then we'll go right into today's lesson. On the

Let's all open our Bibles up to Acts chapter 1. Obey God and be filled with the Holy Spirit. Obey God. If you be willing and obedient, you shall eat the good of the land. Heavenly Father, we thank you today for this lesson, for this service, for these scriptures. We thank you for the precious Holy Spirit, this precious Holy One. Precious Holy Spirit, teach, guide, and direct us. Give me utterance to say. May there be a strong anointing on this lesson to remove burdens and destroy yokes, to help us retain what we learn and share it with others. In Jesus' name we pray. Everyone said, amen and amen. Acts chapter 1, we're discussing the believer's responsibilities. This is the Believer's Responsibilities series number 4. And it's part B of obey God and be filled with the Holy Spirit. Obey God and be filled with the Holy Spirit. Now, there are scriptures that we will go over multiple times, and faith comes by hearing it again. So you'll get additional faith by hearing it again and again. It doesn't come by having heard, it comes by hearing again. We're going to receive new revelation today. Say this. Say I'm going to receive new revelation today. Exactly. In verse 1 of Acts chapter 1, the former treatise, this is an account, a commentary, a teaching, a former teaching. The word treatise means an account or a commentary or teaching. And the former means this is adding on to the book of Luke that Luke, by the Holy Spirit, wrote. The Holy Spirit had Luke write Luke, the Gospel of Luke. And that was also addressed to a guy named Theophilus as one of his friends. And now he's giving him additional information. Okay? Now, so the former treatise have I made, O Theophilus, of all that Jesus began both to do and teach. So I've already given you the book of Luke. Now, Brother Mike, if you don't mind, take them some more study notes. I think they weren't enough back there for them. I don't think it's enough for them there. But I get them started, but there's more up here. The former treatise have I made, O Theophilus, his friend, of all that Jesus began. Notice he began both to do and teach. Jesus began, but he's continuing. We're in Acts chapter 1. Acts chapter 1. And we're looking at verse 1 right at the moment. Acts chapter 1. The book of Acts chapter 1. So this is, he's speaking to him. He said, I'm going to read it one more time. We had some people that came in a little late, and so we're going to get them up to speed here. Acts chapter 1 and verse 1. We're in your Bible. You have to open your Bible up for this part. Acts chapter 1 and verse 1. The former treatise have I made, O Theophilus, of all that Jesus began both to do and to teach. So he began it, so he's continuing even today. The ministry of Jesus continues today through you and me and the rest of the Christians, the body of Christ, right? Until the day in which Jesus was taken up, after that he, through the Holy Ghost, had given commandments unto the apostles whom he had chosen. Now it's important that you notice the word commandments. We're not talking about the Ten Commandments. We're talking about there are many, many other commandments besides the Ten Commandments. When God tells you to do something, it's a commandment. It's a directive. It's a commandment, right?
So

Well, the Holy Ghost only tells what the Father tells Jesus to do. So this commandment that he's given to people is from God. God commands us to be filled with the Holy Ghost, be filled with the Holy Spirit. And once you have an initial filling, and you speak with other tongues, yes, you will. It's for everybody. You can speak in tongues. Everybody can. You just might not know it, but you can. Then there's additional fillings. You stay full of the Holy Spirit by staying in the Word, staying in praise and worship, amen, and by praying in other tongues regularly. Until the day in which he was taken up, after that, through the Holy Ghost, he had given commandments unto the apostles whom he had chosen, to whom also he showed or presented himself alive after his passion, after he suffered. Is that word passion? I mean, he's talking about, that's a term there. He's not talking about passion like we think today, and you know, you're passionate about something. His passion is called going to the cross. The whole thing of suffering and going to the cross, that term is called the passion. To whom Jesus showed or presented himself alive after his passion unto by many infallible proofs, many proofs that you could never deny. Infallible. Being seen of them 40 days and speaking of the things pertaining to the kingdom of God. So after he was raised from the dead, Jesus appeared on the earth for 40 days. Some here, some there, every different places, for 40 days after he was risen from the dead. And during those times, he was speaking to people about the kingdom of God. Okay? And being assembled together with them, this time Jesus was assembled together with his disciples and followers, he commanded them, there's the word again, commanded. He commanded them that they should not depart from Jerusalem, but wait for the promise of the Father. That's a term that's very important. The promise of the Father, which saith he, which Jesus said, you have heard of me. I've told you about it. I told you to wait till you be endued with power from on high. He said that in the book of Luke. For John truly baptized with water, but you shall be baptized with the Holy Ghost not many days from now. The word hence means now, from now. John truly baptized with water, but you shall be baptized with the Holy Ghost not many days from now. Now, so you see, he commanded them to wait for the promise of the Father, and this he shows you what it is. It's to be baptized with the Holy Ghost. That's the promise of the Father. Back in Luke, he told them it's you be endued with power from on high. That's also the same thing. There's several things that mean, and we'll look at some of those real quickly, but anyway. So when they therefore were come together, all the disciples there and the apostles, they asked Jesus, saying, Lord, will you at this time restore again the kingdom of Israel? Are you going to set up your earthly kingdom now? The answer is no, he wasn't. He said unto them, it is not for you to know the times or seasons which the Father has put in his own power. It's not time for you to know that. But you shall receive power, Holy Ghost power. The word there in the Greek is dunamis, miracle working power. That's where we get the word dynamite. You shall receive this power after that the Holy Ghost has come upon you. So the Holy Ghost coming upon you is the same thing that he referred to in verse 5, being baptized with the Holy Ghost, which is the same thing as referred to in verse 4, the promise of the Father. All means the same thing. After you receive this baptism with the Holy Spirit, after you receive this promised gift of the Father,

0: after you receive the Holy Ghost, you shall receive this power from God, Holy Ghost power, and you shall be witnesses unto me. The word both also means simultaneously. Simultaneously in Jerusalem, in all Judea, and in Samaria, and unto the uttermost part of the earth. Notice today, Jerusalem would be our hometown, wherever you're living right now. For us, be Oxford or Henderson or wherever we are around here. Stovall, wherever you live, right? That's your hometown. Start there. Judea, that'll be your county, Gravel County or Vance County or wherever, you know, Durham County, whatever, Wake County. All right. And in Samaria, Eastern North Carolina, whatever, and unto the uttermost part of the earth. So wherever you go, wherever you go, wherever your territory is, you're supposed to be witnessing for Jesus. That's our responsibility. In order to do it effectively, Jesus is explaining we must receive the gift of the Holy Spirit or the baptism with the Holy Spirit, or we must be filled with the Holy Spirit. We'll go over some of those things in just a moment. Okay, so now, then if you look, go down to the next chapter, Acts chapter 2, he demonstrates it. It gets demonstrated. He tells them it's going to happen. It's coming. But wait, he says, wait till this happens. So on the day of Pentecost is when it happens. And when the day of Pentecost was fully come, they, these apostles and other followers, about 120 people were there. And when the day of Pentecost was fully come, they were all with one accord in one place. They all were there. They had one thing on their mind. They were there to receive what Jesus commanded them to receive. They weren't there for various reasons. They were there to receive what he commanded them to receive. They've been praying, waiting for it, waiting for the gift of the Father, waiting for the Holy Spirit to baptize them, or Jesus to baptize them with the Holy Spirit. So there, but notice in one accord. And that's so important for Christians to be on the same page, one accord. And suddenly, there came a sound from heaven as of a rushing mighty wind. Now that's one manifestation of the Holy Spirit. It wasn't a windy day. Wasn't talking about a windstorm coming up. This was a supernatural manifestation or display of the Holy Spirit's power. He brought in a wind in that room. That's one way the Holy Spirit manifests himself, by wind. And the wind filled all the house where they were sitting. So that wind is just flying around. Okay? And there appeared unto them cloven tongues like as of fire. So there came a display of light that looked like fire. Now obviously it wasn't real fire. It would have burned their clothes up. Set the chairs on fire, set the drapes on. But it was like a fire. It was light. The Bible says, we read in John chapter 1, in him was he was the light of the world. He is the light. Well, this light is also a manifestation of the Holy Spirit, light. He came as a fire. Well, you remember when the Hebrew children left Egypt, God put a cloud over them in the daytime, a big cloud, a Holy Spirit cloud over them to protect them from the sunshine, from the heat, from the sun and everything, and to guide them. And then at nighttime, that whole big cloud looked like a big fire because everything else was dark black, right? Now, instead of seeing a cloud, you see a big light, a big bright light covering the whole Hebrew nation. Okay? So a similar kind of a light came on each one of them and surrounded them and baptized them. And it's part of that manifestation. So we take a look here. It says here, after the rushing mighty wind, there appeared unto them cloven tongues like as of fire, and it sat upon each of them. Each of them, it sat upon them. It didn't say it flickered on their heads. Right? It sat upon them. Engulfed them, right? Engulfed them. So, all right. And they were all filled with the Holy Ghost. So the Holy Ghost was manifesting himself by wind and by this big light on them at that time, this fiery. And John the Baptist had said he would, that Jesus would baptize them with the Holy Ghost and fire. So they were all filled with the Holy Ghost. Remember, they were all in one accord. They all came there to receive the Holy Spirit. Holy Spirit baptism. This is after they're saved. See, people teach all kinds of strange doctrine that are not biblical. People teach when you get saved, you get the Holy Ghost and that's all there is. That is not true. That is disinformation. That's fake gospel. There's two separate operations. Yes, the Holy Spirit brings the new birth, but that's the new birth. Now the Holy Spirit is being, you're being baptized with him. Now he's bringing power and boldness to you to be a witness. To help you understand the word. To help you be used in the gifts of the Spirit, etc. They were all filled with the Holy Ghost, verse 4, and began. And they began. How many? All. All of them began. They all began to speak with other tongues as the Spirit, the Holy Spirit, gave them the words. That's what utterance means, words. They began to speak. Holy Spirit provided the words.
1: Amen.
0: When my wife and I were first seeking the baptism of the Holy Spirit, we didn't have anybody at that time that we knew to ask to teach us. There were some people that could have taught us, but we didn't know who to ask and what to ask. We got on our knees, as I mentioned last time, we got on our knees by our bed, and we went like this with our hands up and our mouth open. We're ready. Where are you, Holy Spirit? We're ready. Well, the Bible says we speak, he gives the words. We needed to speak. If we had just begun speaking, he would have supplied the words right then. But we didn't know to do that. So when you're ministering the baptism of the Holy Spirit with someone, to someone, you have to get them to speak. Well, how do I know what to say? Just begin talking. Just make sure it's not English or your local language. Just begin speaking. And God will fill your mouth with supernatural Holy Spirit words.
1: Amen.
0: And as you speak, and as you, whatever words you get, as you're faithful to continue to speak those, he'll give you more. He'll give you more. And more will come to your mind, and you speak those out. More will come to your mind, speak those out. Eventually, you get to the point where you're just praying without even thinking about it. And whenever time when I say, let's pray in the Spirit, I just start praying, Ko my shikata rabohotia, loriada. And see, praying in tongues is praying to your Father. So a lot of times I'll say, my Father, Ko shatata ta mohoti ma. I'm talking to him. I'm not talking to you. I'm talking to him. See? Now, when the Bible says, do it decently in order, that means don't get up here and preach in tongues. And nobody will understand you unless they knew that language, you know. But to use tongues like I'm using a little bit here, a little bit there as a teaching tool, that's fine. Nothing wrong with that. For you to pray in tongues while we're having praise and worship time and singing songs, that's fine. You're not bothering anybody. You're praying. When we have praise and worship, we're not praising each other. Who are we praising? We're praising God.
1: Amen.
0: So that's a good time. We can pray in tongues. That's okay. You can sing in tongues. You can sing in English. Amen. You can sing in Spanish and sing in tongues. It doesn't, you know? Okay, so there appeared unto them cloven tongues, verse 3, like as on fire, and it sat upon each of them, and they were all filled with the Holy Ghost, and they all began to speak with other tongues. That all refers to both of those instances, as the Spirit gave them all utterance. The word all refers to all those three times. Okay? Now, quickly in our last lesson, I'll just mention this. If you were here last week, you already got study notes from last week. They're green copy. And they're also in the CD. On the usher's table, they're the CDs from last week, and they all got a study note in there. And the CDs are free. You take one home with you and give one away. But we talked about, in lesson one in this series, we talked about believe the gospel and be born again. In lesson two, we talked about eternal judgment and eternal damnation, because you need to know the alternative. If you don't receive Jesus as your Lord and Savior, there's a consequence, and it's not good. And then now we're on this series, obey God and be filled with the Holy Spirit. And this is going to take several lessons, because this is a big, big portion of our responsibility. Because this sets the stage for all the other things we're going to do for God. Then we're going to, then another lesson coming up, we're going to talk about studying, how to study the Bible and what we should be studying for the abundant life and to be prepared for better prepare ourselves for ministry. Anybody can begin witnessing right where you are. You don't have to wait any particular time. You know something about Jesus? Witness about it. You know John 3:16, for God so loved the world, he gave his only begotten Son, that whoever would believe on him would not perish but have everlasting life. Share that. That's worth sharing. Any scripture you know, share it. Witness with people. You know the Bible says, and then give it to them in a nice way. See? And when you're talking to people and they got everybody's got problems, they want to tell you their problem. Well, you got the answer book. This is the answer book, your Bible. Amen? So give them some answers. You got a Bible app? Look up. Take a word. Look up. Somebody's having depression. Look up the word depression, or look up anything or anything you remember about worry or anxiety. Look those words up. Don't worry about anything. You know. All right. Then we're going to do a lesson on authority. When Jesus was in hell, after he died on the cross, he went to hell for us 3 days. He went to hell for us, suffered for us, and God raised him up from hell, and he also brought the Old Testament saints up that were in paradise to heaven. The devil had some authority. Jesus reached over and got all his authority away from the devil because he defeated the devil down there. And then God gave him all power and authority over all the universe, heaven and earth. All power and authority has been given unto me both in heaven and on earth. And then he turned to you. Yeah, he turned to you. He turned to you. He said, therefore, you go. I got the authority. I'm giving it to you. You go in my name, and you preach the gospel. Of course, and you do whatever I commanded you. I commanded you to be filled with the Holy Spirit. See, the very last book, the last chapter of Matthew, interesting thing he says there, come here, Matthew. That's Mark. Let me go to Matthew. That's the last chapter of Mark, same way. But the last chapter of Matthew, he says, in the last couple of verses, you go, therefore, it's a command now, and teach all nations, baptizing them in the name of the Father and of the Son and the Holy Ghost. That's water baptism. Teaching them to observe all things whatsoever I have commanded you. Well, we just saw he commanded them to be filled with the Holy Spirit. So you teach them to be filled with the Holy Spirit. Every denominational pastor needs to be teaching his people to be filled with the Holy Spirit. It's a command from Jesus to be filled with the Holy Spirit and be endued with power from on high so you can be an effective witness. You can be so much better witness than you are without being baptized with the Holy Spirit. The power, the Holy Spirit himself brings his power into you to give you boldness to witness where you normally wouldn't do it. Without the Holy Spirit baptism, people are many times too shy to say anything. They're too reluctant. Oh, they might think I'm crazy. They listen to the devil. The devil scares them off. Be bold. Don't let the devil scare you off. And we'll talk about that authority, then we're to go to preach that gospel everywhere. We'll talk about that then. Anyway, so we talked about different kind of baptisms. So we talked about examples of baptism. The Jews had several different kind of baptisms that they did, even today. It's in the last CD. It talks about John the Baptist performed baptisms to repent, get ready for Messiah. Jesus and his disciples even baptized. Oh, Jesus himself didn't, but his disciples baptized him. In John chapter 4, it tells you about that. And they were similar kind of thing. Be repent and get ready to be forgiven for everything. See? Then the Christian baptism, after you're forgiven for everything, when you get born again, your Christian baptism, even though it's the same going down the water and come back up, it's like John's baptism, but it has a different meaning. It means now we're leaving our old life down, we're dying with Jesus, and we're coming up a brand new creation, a new creature just like Jesus. We should live just like Jesus. Being dead to sin and alive to righteousness. I'm dead to that, dead to sin. Amen? So this shows you some different. Then we talked about the baptism with the Holy Spirit, what we're talking about now, be filled with the Spirit. And then we talk about here you go. I lost my place. Now I got it back. Baptized with the Holy Spirit. Then we have another baptism. There's one baptism that the Bible talks about, one baptism that's into the body of Christ. They're getting saved. That's also called salvation. It's also called being baptized into the body of Christ. So in the New Testament, when it refers to one baptism, that's what it's talking about. But there are multiple baptisms in the New Testament. Because then there's not only the baptism with the Holy Spirit, baptism in water, the John baptism and the Christian baptism, there's a baptism for a specific assignment. When Jesus was baptized, Jesus wasn't being baptized to repent. What did he need to repent from? He's sinless. Everybody who came to John the Baptist, that John baptized, they were sinful. And they were being baptized because they promised to give up that sin and get ready for Messiah so they could be forgiven. So you can't be forgiven without Messiah coming. He's the forgiver. He's the one that's going to pay for the sins. So you can't receive it until he comes, right? But they're saying, you get ready for him, all right? So Jesus didn't need to repent, but he's getting baptized. That's a way of getting him into his ministry. I'm changing my natural life that I've been living. Now I'm going into a Holy Ghost life. And when he came up out of the water, the Holy Spirit came down on him and sat on him the way a dove would sit. Boom. But he was immersed in the Holy Spirit too. It wasn't one little bird. It was a big thing. Okay? I know the movies show a little bird, little dove coming out of it, but the movies show all kinds of stuff. It's not true. It's not exactly right. They're trying to do their best. And we're not going to take... Yeah, that's okay. But just know, he got baptized with the Holy Ghost. He didn't get a little bird on his head, you know? Okay? But the Holy Spirit can come down like a dove. A dove, when you ever watch a dove will fly in, and just before they land, they'll come up and they'll land softly. Very similar to a little airplane flying up, a little cub airplane. They come up and then they hit touchdown, hit the runway. Okay, now. So there's our baptism to specific assignment. So Jesus got baptized into his assignment, his ministry on earth, and then he immediately went into the wilderness and fought the devil and defeated the devil with the word of God. It is written. All right? There's another baptism that Jesus had to go into. The baptism of going to the cross. He asked his disciples, can you handle this baptism that I have to handle? He's talking about going to the cross. They said, oh yeah, we can do it. He said, you will. Well, several of them went to a cross. Paul was killed on a cross, I think. Peter was killed on a cross, died on a cross. But anyway, that's the thing. So they were baptized into that thing. All right, so we just showing you there are several ways of getting baptized. We're talking about the baptism with the Holy Spirit. All right, John the Baptist. Now think about this. John the Baptist is where the Baptist denomination gets their name. That guy said, I baptize you with water, but Jesus will baptize you with the Holy Ghost. So if anybody ought to be preaching the baptism with the Holy Ghost, it ought to be Baptist. Huh? Does that make sense? All the Baptist preachers in the world ought to be preaching about being filled with the Holy Ghost and praying in tongues. Because John the Baptist said Jesus would do that. He'll baptize you with the Holy Ghost. And we know from Hebrews, Jesus is the same yesterday, today, and forever. It hadn't passed away because the apostles died. They're still apostles today. What does an apostle mean? He's a sent one that starts churches and stuff. That's what Paul did. Paul went all around that area of Asia Minor and Greece and all that, setting up churches. See? That's what a lot of apostles do. They set up churches and encourage churches. And so they're apostles today. Now, I mean, nothing has passed away. But John the Baptist didn't just say it once, he said it again. He said in Mark and in Matthew, he said again, this is John speaking, I indeed baptize you with water unto repentance, but Jesus who comes after me is mightier than I, whose shoes I'm not worthy to bear. He'll baptize you with the Holy Ghost and with fire. And we see that happen on the day of Pentecost. And not that it's not doing some today. There may have been some examples of fire manifesting even today. There's so many ways the Holy Spirit manifests himself. I've heard Dr. Hagin and other ones say they'll be preaching and a cloud will start coming in over the congregation. And as the cloud comes in, people will just start falling in their seats, just falling. I remember Dr. Hagin said sometimes the cloud would come up here. He said, I had to back up to get away from the cloud. I'd be falling down too. Because he was still preaching, you know. But anyway, but the cloud, another way the Holy Spirit manifests himself. So there's a lot of things that we'll learn about. When you receive the Holy Spirit baptism, truly, when you're truly baptized with the Holy Spirit and filled with the Spirit, you receive a supernatural spiritual baptism, and you receive the promised gift of the Father, and you receive the ability to pray in tongues. Speaking in tongues is speaking directly to God. He that speaks in unknown tongues speaks not unto men, but unto God. But no man understands him, howbeit in the Spirit, he speaks mysteries, good things.
1: Amen.
0: See,
1: amen.
0: Things you don't know, things he might not want you to know. Some things might look too scary. People have been praying for other people, praying. They had a urge to pray for them. They call it a burden to pray. And so they start praying in tongues for them. And sometimes the person's face will flash before them, and they'll pray and pray and pray. And later they'll compare notes and say, did anything happen to you on such and such day, such and such time? Boy, oh boy, let me tell you what happened. And they come to find out they were about ready to get killed or something, almost dying, and this person was praying for them and got them delivered. And so, it happens. I had many, many cases of that happening. So, as I mentioned to you, Acts 24:49 in your last week's, "Behold, I send the promise of my Father upon you, but you tarry in the city of Jerusalem until you be endued with power from on high." Told them all to wait till you get this power. And he commanded them to get it before they went out and preached and stuff. So, and then in Mark 16, he said, "You go into all the world, you preach the gospel to every creature. Those that believe and are baptized shall be saved." If you believe it means have faith. "Those that believe not will be damned. And these signs will follow them that believe." And one of the signs was, "In my name, you will speak with new tongues." They shall speak with new tongues. So we must be willing and obedient to obey God's commandments. Okay, now, go to your yellow study note, today's study note, Acts chapter 5, verses 29 through 32. Pastor Lorraine is with us now. I think she was, you got your microphone there? All right, we'll see how that sounds. And just say Jesus is Lord for a second, see how it sounds.
2: Jesus is Lord, hallelujah.
0: Give her just a little more spike on hers. All right, and let's start with that. Read Acts 5, 29 through 32, please.
2: "Peter and the apostles speaking to the high priest and Jewish council and senate, after the angel of the Lord had gotten them out of prison and had them preaching in the temple, and they were rearrested and brought before the same high priest and his group, who told the disciples not to preach in Jesus' name. Listen to what Peter and the apostles said."
0: Bring her down just a little bit. Okay.
2: "Peter and the other apostles answered and said, 'We ought to obey God rather than men.'"
0: Now take a look at this. They were arrested for preaching, put in jail. Angels got them out, told them to go into the temple and preach some more. They're in there preaching, and the Jewish leaders go to the jail to get them out, and they're not there. So somebody finds them in the temple, and they go and arrest them again and bring them before the high priest and the group of these Jewish elders. And they warn them. They don't want them to preach anymore. Don't not to preach in Jesus' name. The name of Jesus is so powerful. That's important to remember. The name of Jesus is so powerful. Always use the name of Jesus in your prayers. Jesus said, "Well, you ask the Father in my name." When people pray and they don't use the name of Jesus, I give it to them. If I'm listening to somebody on television or something, we were watching the PBR Professional Bull Riders finals the other night. I like to watch bull riding. I think that's super. I mean, there's some fun things to watch, bull riding. Anyway, they had a beautiful prayer before they started, they have their prayer and they do the national anthem and everything. And he says, "And in the name above every name, amen." And I holler out, "Yes, and his name is Jesus." If he's the name above every name, let's say his name.
2: Amen.
0: Well, what were you holding back? Why can't you say his name? Are you afraid of his name? Are you ashamed of his name? His name is Jesus. His name is Jesus. His name is Jesus.

0: This is Pastor Bruce LeGates, and I trust and believe your faith has grown and increased today, that you have been encouraged and strengthened, that you will be brave in the Lord Jesus, and that with boldness you'll be on fire for God, sharing His love and His message of salvation and deliverance. 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Faith comes by hearing, and hearing the Word of God.
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0: NCI News. I'm Mike Rayleigh. Governor Josh Stein has vetoed a bill that changes election rules from the midterm election, which is less than 3 months away. During an event at the governor's mansion, Stein said the changes would make it harder to vote.
1: It's the fundamental right that underpins every other right that we possess. That's why I will always protect you and your right to vote. And that's why I am vetoing this anti-voter law today.
0: The 60-day deadline for an agreement to end the Iran war and resolve the dispute over its nuclear program is expiring. Talks appear to be mostly indirect through mediators and have focused on reopening the Strait of Hormuz. Police in Greenville, South Carolina, say an autopsy found no signs of trauma, but actor Hayden Panettiere's death remains under investigation. Correspondent Ben Thomas says more.
2: Actor Hayden Panettiere has died at age 36. Her prolific career began as a child in commercials and soap operas, and as a teen, her role as a superpower cheerleader in Heroes propelled her to fame. I'm Ben Thomas.
0: A packed meeting over the use of automatic license plate readers in Moore County abruptly ended on Monday after tensions rose between residents concerned about privacy and law enforcement officials defending the cameras as a tool for solving crimes. The Monroe Police Department said an officer shot someone Sunday night after someone called in a report of a suspicious person. Lieutenant Morgan Malone told WSOC.
3: The suspect was transported to a Charlotte area hospital, and right now I don't know his status.
0: The Atlantic hurricane season began 2 months ago with the potential for more severe weather. Arborists said downed trees and home damage are always a threat.
4: Mitigating the hazards, homeowner, you know what I mean, have problems with it.
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0: WIZS 1450, 100.1, the weekday wake up. I'm Steve Lewis, just a disc jockey at work. My job is to get you up and going each weekday morning, 5 minutes now past 6 o'clock. Heat advisory in effect, got it feeling like it's about 104, 97 for the high, 71 degrees. Heat advisory means, hey, heat illnesses can happen. Be careful.
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Silver or gray, our colors for the day. Heat advisory in effect. Got it feeling like 104. How the heat can get you now. 97 for our high today. 71 right now at 7 minutes past 6. 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

0: WIZS 1450 100.1, the weekday wake up. 10 minutes after 6, 71 right now. We'll get up to 97. Heat advisory in effect again. What that means is the heat can mess with you health-wise, okay? Can knock you out. Heat stroke. That's what my mom used to always warn us about, heat stroke, okay? It's going to feel like it's about 104. Cat Campbell in the Weather Center, complete forecast on the way. 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
2: Storm chances will wane in the coming days. It's mostly sunny with a 20% storm chance Tuesday. High temperatures climb into the low to mid-90s with a heat index over 100 for many. We're back in the low to mid-90s with sunshine and a 20% storm chance Wednesday. I'm meteorologist Kat Campbell in the NCN Weather Center.
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Your name is so loud in here, I can't. It's the weekday wake up. Dierks Bentley at Sideways. Heat advisory in effect. Got to keep telling you that heat advisory in effect. No joke out there. Stay hydrated inside AC as much as possible. Heat advisory got it feeling like it's 104. 97 for our high, 71 degrees right now. Silver gray colors for the day, 16 minutes past 6 on your community voice.

WIZS 1450 and 100.1 is the weekday wake up. 20 minutes now past 6 o'clock. We're going to get up to 97. Heat advisory in effect. Feeling like it's 104. 71 degrees right now. I'm Steve Lewis. I don't have to tell you, do I? Stevie Wonder double play.

0: WIZS 1450 100.1. The weekday wake up 24 now after 6 o'clock. 71 now, 97 for our high, and 104 is what it actually is going to feel like. Heat advisory is in effect. If you have to be outside, hopefully you ain't got to do nothing really strenuous, okay? If you do have to be outside, plenty of water, okay? Preferably water. Stay hydrated. And if you don't have to go outside, try to avoid any really physical activities. Let the lawn, let it grow a couple more days, okay? Heat advisory in effect. Once again, 24 minutes past 6 o'clock. Hey, read my lips. 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
1: NCN Sports, I'm Tony Rixby. When the Carolina Panthers reached out to Darren Waller to see if he'd be interested in returning to play another season, the 33-year-old tight end jumped at the opportunity. After all, no one else was inquiring about the free agent, and he still wanted to play. Panthers coach Dave Canales says he thinks it'll be a good fit.
2: We felt like it was a good fit. There was a lot of conversations back and forth about, you know, just the vision and the group that he's coming into. So felt comfortable about that. Found an agreement, and then we'll bring him in and do the physical and all that stuff shortly.
1: Ohio State and Oregon give the Big Ten the top two teams in the Associated Press top 25 preseason rankings for the first time in 65 years. The Buckeyes received 40 first place votes. That was in a poll of 69 media members. Oregon was number one on 14 ballots. Ohio State now tied with Alabama for the second most preseason number one rankings behind Oklahoma's 10. Oregon has its highest preseason ranking in program history. Georgia, Notre Dame, and Texas round out the top five. Defending national champion Indiana is number six, followed by Miami, Texas A&M, Mississippi, and Oklahoma. Pete Crow Armstrong hit his first career walk-off homer, a two-run shot in the 10th inning. Chicago Cubs rallied for a 7-5 win over the crosstown White Sox.
3: It's just super fun after something like that to appreciate all the little stuff that went right, like Happer busting tail down the line, beating out a double play ball, and we, you know, I mean, obviously we gave it back up, but we take the lead, batter two after. So it's just stuff like that that I can look back on and be like, well, that's why I'm up in the bottom of the 10th inning. Yeah, I love these games because, you know, that's not always going to happen, but when it does, it's nice to appreciate the stuff that went right.
1: Carolina Hurricanes acquiring right winger Steven Sarkisian from the Buffalo Sabres. 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

WIZS 1450 100.1. The weekday wake up 27 now till 7 o'clock. Heat advisory in effect. Be careful out there. 97 for our high. Right now, 71 degrees. I'm Steve Lewis, letting you sip on a little decaf radio coffee.

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Weekday wake up, silver, gray. Pick one or as a combination. That's the colors for the day. 23 now till 7. We've got 71 degrees, 97 for our high. Heat advisory in effect. It's going to feel like it's about 104. We are your community voice, WIZS.

WIZS 1450 Hunter Point. When is the weekday wake up? Have you ever wanted to visit the city dump? Actually go visit it. I know you're going to think I'm lying. In a few minutes, I got a story for you. 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They open up at 7, 20 minutes till that time. 71 degrees. We'll get up to 97. And

0: WIZS 1450 100.1, the weekday wake up with yours truly, Steve Lewis. 18 till 7, 71 now. We'll get up to 97. And have you ever wanted to go to the city dump? I know you're going to think I'm lying. It's all being sponsored by Sadie's Coffee Corner.
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0: Okay, I know you're going to think I'm lying, but in India, there's a major marble processing hub, and it has blanketed discarded stone and white slurry, okay? Marble processing hub blanketed discarded stone, white slurry. Looks like snow, okay? Now, this happens when the marble and the granite blocks are cut and polished. Essentially, it's 82 acres of dumping ground, but it looks like a snow-covered valley, and it's become a tourist attraction. Yeah, the dump. Couples are taking pre-wedding pictures there. Music video producers and filmmakers are using it as a backdrop. Yes, the dump. And tourists are even riding horses across the area. Approximately 82 acres of dumping ground. Visitors have described it as a gleaming surface or as a snowy alpine scenery. But not only that, rainwater is collecting in the depressions between the waste piles, and that forms a vivid blue pool. It accentuates the illusion of a mountain vista. But as James Brown would say, wait a minute. Authorities are repeatedly warning about the environmental impact of the marble waste disposal and the risks ranging from airborne dust to groundwater contamination. Go look it up. I know you think I'm lying, but I'm not. Let's go to the Weather Center. Chris Michaels.
4: Tuesday morning starting out feeling very warm and sticky once again with temperatures beginning in the 70s. Another heat advisory in effect from 11 a.m. until 8 p.m. today. We see high temperatures in the mid-90s to even upper 90s in some spots, and the heat index climbing above 104. Take it easy, stay hydrated, stay cool. Maybe an isolated downpour heading into the evening. Overnight, it's warm again in the 70s. I'm meteorologist Chris Michaels in the NCN Weather Center.
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WIZS 1450 and 100.1. It's the weekday wake up. Good morning to you. Steve Lewis, that's me. We've got 8 minutes now till 7 o'clock. And silver or gray, or maybe silver and gray, colors for the day. 71 now, going to be hot. 97. Heat advisory in effect. Got it feeling like 104. We are your community voice, WIZS.

0: cowgirl.
1: NCI News, I'm Mike Riley. Moore County Commissioners faced a packed meeting on Monday night over public concerns dealing with the use of automatic license plate readers. The meeting ended abruptly as tensions rose between people concerned about privacy and law enforcement officials defending the camera as a tool for solving crimes. Ellis Dominic, who runs the Deflock Moore County Facebook page, told WRAL,
2: "We've got over 350 members now. We're trying to get our commissioners to vote to remove the cameras."
1: Correspondent Ben Thomas reports President Trump's latest threatened tariffs on Canadian goods are set to take effect at midnight.
3: Some $20 billion worth of Canadian products, from hockey sticks to tongue depressors, could be subject to 50% tariffs as of 12:01 a.m. Wednesday.
1: Julie Walker reports President Trump calls concerns about conditions on the USS Lincoln fake.
4: "Over the years, we've had them out there much longer. I was at a group meeting, and an admiral came up to see me over the weekend. He said, 'I've been on ships that are out there much longer than that, sir. And I know people on the Lincoln, they say it's beautifully maintained and beautifully taken care of.'"
1: Newly published UNC-led research found that ticks most commonly spread Lyme disease are gaining ground in North Carolina. Researchers found infection rates in Western North Carolina comparable to those seen in parts of the Northeast. UNC infectious disease specialist Dr. Royce Boyce is a lead researcher.
5: "We really wanted to get in and try to verify what residents had been experiencing."
1: He talked to WRAL-TV. Heading back to school can be stressful for parents and students, so ECU health professionals are giving parents some advice. Dr. Kelly Long tells WECT.
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WIZS 1450 and 100.1 is the weekday wake up. Hey, what's your horse's name? Have you ever been to Woodstock? And Blake Shelton has a request. Let him in. That's all music on the way later this hour. 71 degrees now. We'll get up to 97. Heat advisory in effect. Got it feeling like it's 104. 5 minutes now past 7. Please stay hydrated. We are your community voice.

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The weekday wake up. I'm Steve Lewis, and yeah, dangerously hot today. Heat advisory in effect. 104 is what it feels like. 97 degrees for our high. 71 right now. We've got a silver and or gray as our colors for the day. Silver or gray, or silver and gray. 8 minutes now past 7 o'clock on your community voice, WIZS.

0: That's the kind of music they play at the Club Lucifer on a Sanford and Son. WIZS 1450, 100.1, weekday wake up. 71 degrees now at 12 minutes past 7. 97 with the heat advisory in effect. 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

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It's the weekday wake up. Silver or gray? Our colors for the day. You can pick one or combine them. If your name is Sylvia, that'll count. 71 now, 97. Heat advisory in effect. Got it feeling like 104. 19 minutes past 7 on your community voice, WIZS. Okay.

David Crosby, Stephen Stills, Graham Nash, Neil Young. WICS, 1450 and 100.1. It's the weekday wake up, 23 now, past 7 o'clock on this Tuesday morning, August 18th. We'll get up to 97. Right now it's 71. We are your community voice, WICS.

0: MCN Sports. I'm Tony Rixby. When the Carolina Panthers reached out to Darren Waller to see if he'd be interested in returning to play another season, the 33-year-old tight end jumped at the opportunity. After all, no one else was inquiring about the free agent, and he still wanted to play. Panthers coach Dave Canales says he thinks it'll be a good fit.
1: We felt like it was a good fit. There was a lot of conversations back and forth about, you know, just the vision and the group that he's coming into. So felt comfortable about that, found an agreement, and then we'll bring him in and do the physical and all that stuff shortly.
0: Ohio State and Oregon give the Big Ten the top two teams in the Associated Press top 25 preseason rankings for the first time in 65 years. The Buckeyes received 40 first place votes. That was in a poll of 69 media members. Oregon was number one on 14 ballots. Ohio State now tied with Alabama for the second most preseason number one rankings behind Oklahoma's 10. Oregon has its highest preseason ranking in program history. Georgia, Notre Dame, and Texas round out the top five. Defending national champion Indiana is number six, followed by Miami, Texas A&M, Mississippi, and Oklahoma. Pete Crow Armstrong hit his first career walk-off homer, a two-run shot in the 10th inning. Chicago Cubs rallied for a 7-5 win over the crosstown White Sox.
2: It's just super fun after something like that to appreciate all the little stuff that went right, like Happer busting tail down the line, beating out a double play ball, and we, you know, I mean, obviously we gave it back up, but we take the lead, batter two after. So it's just stuff like that that I can look back on and be like, well, that's why I'm up in the bottom of the 10th inning. Yeah, I love these games because, you know, that's not always going to happen, but when it does, it's nice to appreciate the stuff that went right.
0: Carolina Hurricanes acquiring right winger Steven Sarkisian from the Buffalo Sabres. 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

WIZS 1450, 100.1 is the weekday wake up. My name is Steve Lewis, and it's 26 minutes now till 8 o'clock. We're going to get up to 97, and heat advisory in effect, meaning it's going to be real hot, feeling like it's about 104. Right now, 71 degrees. WIZS background singers, our verses, Another One Bites the Dust. Okay, let's do it with Queen.

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Weekday wake up 23 now till 8 o'clock. Got that silver and gray working for us today. Silver gray. It's colors for the day. 71 now, 97. Plenty of water. Heat advisory in effect.

0: WIZS 1450 100.1 is the weekday wake up. 73 now. We'll get up to 97. Heat advisory in effect, meaning it's going to be real hot out there. With the humidity and conditions, it's going to feel like it's 104. Chris Michaels in a moment with a complete forecast. 19 minutes now till 8. Today's August 18th. It's National Ice Cream Pie Day. Ice cream cake, pie a la mode. No, ice cream pie. various, countless variations, okay? You can have different ice cream flavors. You can have different pie crusts, different toppings, fruit, berries, sprinkles, nuts, syrup, whipped cream, bananas, marshmallows. Yeah, anything you want. Ice cream pie. Ice cream pie, it's also the answer if you can't pick between pie or cake, okay? Just have them both. Ice cream pie. Yeah. Google ice cream pie recipes. August 18th, National Ice Cream Pie Day. On this date in 1943, Giants future Hall of Fame pitcher Carl Hubbell, he beat the Pirates 3-2. That was his 253rd and final career win. 1946, 17 years after being proposed by William Richardson, the Golf Writers Association of America was formed by writers Charles Bartlett and Herb Graffis. 1964, because of its apartheid policies, the International Olympic Committee banned South Africa from the Olympic Games. 1965, Hank Aaron's home run was disallowed. He had 1 foot completely out of the batter's box when he hit the ball. On this date in 1967, Red Sox outfielder Tony Conigliaro, he was hit in the face by a pitch from the Angels' Jack Hamilton. Now, Conigliaro suffered a fractured cheekbone. He had eye damage, also dislocated jaw. This led to improvements in batting helmets. 1983, after their appeal was upheld, the Royals beat the Yankees 5-4 after the game on July 24th was ruled to be picked up in the ninth inning at that point. That when George Brett's home run was disallowed, the pine tar bat, yeah, that's when that happened. And that game, of course, yeah, dubbed the pine tar game. 1987, Oilers running back Earl Campbell, he announced his retirement. 1963, with a degree in political science, James Meredith became the first black student to graduate from the University of Mississippi. 1988, minoxidil was approved by the FDA as a hair loss treatment. August 18th, let's say happy birthday to former filmmaker and actor Roman Polanski, 93 years old today. Comedian and actor Dennis Leary, former WWF and WWE wrestler Tom Pritchard, former Washington running back and return specialist Brian Mitchell, actor Christian Slater, actor Ed Norton, and actress Parker McKinney Posey. If you were a fan of Damon Wayans and Tisha Campbell's sitcom, My Wife and Kids, she played the little girl, Katie. 16 minutes now till 8, 73 degrees in the Weather Center. Chris Michaels.
1: Tuesday morning starting out feeling very warm and sticky once again with temperatures beginning in the 70s. Another heat advisory in effect from 11 a.m. until 8 p.m. today. We see high temperatures in the mid-90s to even upper 90s in some spots, and the heat index climbing above 104. Take it easy, stay hydrated, stay cool. Maybe an isolated downpour heading into the evening. Overnight, it's warm again in the 70s. I'm meteorologist Chris Michaels in the NCN Weather Center.
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WIZS 1450, 100.1, weekday wake up. This song was inspired by, they say, the feeling that you get when you come home and there's someone there to greet you, okay? And Summer Breeze, Seals and Crofts, 10 minutes now till 8 o'clock. Got 73 degrees, 97 for our high today. Gonna feel like 104 with the humidity. Heat advisory in effect, meaning be careful. Try not to do a lot of stuff outside. Water, air conditioning. Yeah, those are the things we need to do a lot of today.

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0: John Charles Rose, his shift starts right about 8 o'clock. Local news and events on the way. 6 minutes till 8, 73 degrees right now. Silver or gray, our colors for the day. Silver's the shiny one, gray's the darker one. We are your community voice, WIZS.

0: NCN News. I'm Mike Haley with a rally atmosphere at the governor's mansion. Governor Josh Stein vetoed an elections bill that makes changes in this year's fall election.
1: This bill makes it easier for partisan officials to throw out your vote for up to 3 days after the election is over. More than 4 million North Carolinians voted early in 2024. It is far and away the most popular way that folks vote in our general election.
0: A new poll shows former Governor Roy Cooper holding an 11-point lead over Republican candidate Michael Whatley in the race for an open U.S. Senate seat in North Carolina. The race was once expected to be among the nation's most expensive. Jason Husser, director of the Elon University poll, tells WLOS,
2: "We're not seeing the historic jaw-dropping levels of spending that some people were predicting."
0: Correspondent Karen Shamas reports on South Korea's reaction to President Trump's decision to cut joint military exercises between the two nations.
3: South Korea's president has stressed the importance of the country's relationship with the U.S., as many remain confused at President Trump's order to cut joint military exercises.
0: A 60-day deadline for an agreement to end the Iran war and resolve the dispute over its nuclear program is expiring. Talks appear to be mostly indirect through mediators and have focused on reopening the Strait of Hormuz. A marathon meeting between U.S. negotiator Jared Kushner and Israeli Prime Minister Benjamin Netanyahu left the fate of the Gaza ceasefire unclear. The North Carolina ABC Commission proposed the idea of raising prices in order to balance public health and bring it more revenue to local ABC stores, but there's backlash. The issue is dead for now. Matthew Benninger owns a Wake County bar.
4: You're hitting the items that have a greater margin for us.
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13: Good morning, and thank you very much for listening. 74 degrees at a couple of minutes past 8 o'clock. According to Vance County Sheriff Curtis Brame, on August the 14th, Jose Manuel Martinez Martinez was taken into custody and extradited from Texas to North Carolina by members of the Vance County Sheriff's Office Criminal Investigation Division. Martinez Martinez was wanted in Vance County on the following charges, according to Sheriff Brame, including two counts of felony statutory rape of a child under 15, two counts of first-degree kidnapping, one count of contributing to the delinquency of a juvenile. According to Brame in his press release, following the extradition process, Martinez Martinez was transported to the Vance County Jail and processed on the outstanding charges. He was held without bond on the two counts of rape and the two counts of kidnapping, and the contributing to the delinquency of a juvenile carried a $5,000 bond amount with it. The Vance County Sheriff's Office has extended its sincere appreciation to the North Carolina State Bureau of Investigation, as well as to those authorities in Texas and all the personnel who assisted with the safe and secure extradition of Martinez Martinez. This remains an active investigation. If you have information related to the case, contact the Vance County Sheriff's Office Criminal Investigation Division at 738-2200. Call 911 or contact Henderson Vance Crime Stoppers at 492-1925. Tips can also be submitted anonymously through the P3 Tips app. A South Granville High School student died in a crash on NC Highway 15 on Monday morning, according to information from the school there in Granville County, Granville County Schools, Granville County Public Schools, and Creedmoor City officials. In a written statement, Granville County Public Schools Superintendent Dr. Stan Winborn expressed gratitude for the love and prayers shown to the family of the victim and to the South Granville High School community. He said this tremendous loss will be felt deeply by so many. The statement itself did not release the victim's name, but said, quote, "She was a teammate to many and a vibrant member of the school." Winborn said her loss is felt by every member of our school community. Our hearts are broken. A news release from the city of Creedmoor on Monday identified the victim as Emma Wallace, the daughter of Creedmoor High School resource officer Tony Wallace. Emma played softball for the high school, and school officials said her father had recently been named the coach for the softball team. No details were immediately available about the cause of the crash. It occurred about 8 o'clock yesterday morning near White Oak Road and Highway 15. Obviously, everybody from WIZS, but everybody from the Vance County community and the surrounding area joins in wishing everyone in Granville County to find some peace when that time comes, and to be able to process this and know that you are in our prayers, both the family, the school, and the community. 6 minutes after 8, more WIZS news in just a moment.
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13: 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It's 8 minutes after 8. The week-long Way to Grow festival and festivities are underway, as it started yesterday with a community block party at the new skateboard and splash park at William and Montgomery Streets. It was plenty hot yesterday, and a chance for people to enjoy the block party, the splash pad, and some ice cream. Organizers Heather Joy Kenny, president and CEO of Gateway CDC, and Tracy Mosley, CEO of Helping All People Excel, said that the splash pad was a great place to launch the fourth annual event. They joined us on Town Talk yesterday. Please see this full write-up and hear the audio at WIZS.com if you missed it. And there is something every day this week, as well as the culminating event on Saturday, where three blocks of Garnet Street will be blocked off, and it'll be a big festival. And Kenny and Mosley say it will harken back to the 1980s downtown and Color Fest, if you lived here and remember that. A celebration, nonetheless, of community, friendship, and unity. That's the event now, and that's what Color Fest was as well. Color Fest brought thousands and thousands to downtown Henderson. And so the event yesterday got things cranked up. The event for today on Tuesday here is at 4 o'clock this afternoon at Flex Desk downtown. That's where Screenmaster was located, the corner of Montgomery and Garnet. Stephen Wolf is showcasing an app he created called Get to Know Your City. You can find out about businesses, attractions, and events in the county and in the city. On Wednesday at 5 in the afternoon, from 5 till 8, there's Downtown Visioning Walk. You start at the Garnet Street Station, which is diagonally across from Flex Desk. You pick up a brochure and a survey that seeks input about the individuals, about what you want to see in downtown Henderson. They'll be there from 5 until 7:30, and folks will have until 8 p.m. to complete and turn in those particular surveys. And coming together in communal spaces like the new downtown park, or at one of the events this week or downtown on the weekend, helps strengthen communities and creates a community at the same time. Technology and social media are great tools to help share information, but Kenny said there's no substitute for people getting together and talking face to face. I think the most powerful thing we have to communicate with one another is our voice, she said. Whether it's talking to neighbors on the street, seeing friends at church or peers at school, those personal interactions and gathering spots are vital to a strong community. She said she's heard from folks who remember fondly those days when Color Fest was popular. The Way to Grow Festival isn't trying to replicate that festival with its culminating activity on Saturday from noon until 7. Rather, it's incorporating aspects that people said they wanted to experience again. It's an opportunity where communities can gather, she said, amid the resources, vendors, food, and music. So the events today and tomorrow, then the big one on Saturday. There's also the event on Thursday and Friday. And we'll tell you more about those as the week goes on. The United Women in Faith tag sale for missions is underway now, with additional discounts on furniture and home decor throughout the month of August. 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
3: 74 degrees at 15 minutes after 8. It's Tuesday, August the 18th. My name is John Charles Rose. Thank you for listening to WIZS News. We have two obituaries to report. Sylvia Beatrice Thomas Green, 98, of Foster Road, passed away on August 14 at her residence. She was born in Franklin County. A funeral service will be held at 2 p.m. this Friday, August the 21st, at Mitchell Baptist Church. Interment will follow at the Hunt Family Cemetery. A viewing will be held from 4 until 6 Thursday at Davis Royster Funeral Service. Survivors include her children, Clementine Lewis, Deborah Cruz and James, Annette Jefferson and Thomas, Sharon Green and David, and Elaine Green, 9 grandchildren and 20 great-grands, and a host of other relatives. Davis Royster Funeral Service is in charge of arrangements for Sylvia Beatrice Thomas Green, 98, of Foster Road. Command Sergeant Major Preman Robert Bowen, Jr., U.S. Army, retired, 87, of Faulknertown Road, died on Sunday, August 16, at his home. He was born in Vance County in 1939. Robert was a retired U.S. Army Command Sergeant Major, serving two tours in Vietnam, as well as serving in Germany and Okinawa, Japan, where he was Special Forces, a Green Beret, and Airborne. After retirement, he worked at Rose's Stores, where he was a rebuyer and was a member of the American Legion. He was also a member of Flat Rock United Methodist Church and the Adult Sunday School class and American Legion Post 60. Funeral services for Robert Bowen, Jr., will be held tomorrow, Wednesday, August the 19th at 2 p.m. at Flat Rock United Methodist Church. Burial with full military honors will follow in the church cemetery. He is survived by his wife, Mary Hope Bowen of the home, a daughter, Kathy Bolton and William of Henderson, two grandchildren, William Bolton and Lauren of Lumberton, and Preman Grant Bolton of Durham, four great-grandchildren, also a sister, Pat Tillotson and Gary of Henderson, and four nephews, Russ Pigram, Rob Pigram and Wendy, Wayne Tillotson, and David Tillotson and Wendy. The family will receive friends prior to the service in the Fellowship Hall of Flat Rock United Methodist Church beginning at 12:30. At other times, they'll be at the home. Online condolences and a review of this information, including that services are tomorrow at 2 at Flat Rock, can be seen at jmwhitefuneralhome.com, as J.M. White is in charge of arrangements for Robert Bowen, Jr., Command Sergeant Major Preman Robert Bowen, Jr., U.S. Army, retired,

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2: Tuesday morning starting out feeling very warm and sticky once again with temperatures beginning in the 70s. Another heat advisory in effect from 11 a.m. until 8 p.m. today. We see high temperatures in the mid-90s to even upper 90s in some spots, and the heat index climbing above 104. Take it easy, stay hydrated, stay cool. Maybe an isolated downpour heading into the evening. Overnight, it's warm again in the 70s. I'm meteorologist Chris Michaels in the NCN Weather Center.

0: NCN Sports. I'm Tony Rixby. When the Carolina Panthers reached out to Darren Waller to see if he'd be interested in returning to play another season, the 33-year-old tight end jumped at the opportunity. After all, no one else was inquiring about the free agent, and he still wanted to play. Panthers coach Dave Canales says he thinks it'll be a good fit.
1: We felt like it was a good fit. There was a lot of conversations back and forth about, you know, just the vision and the group that he's coming into. So felt comfortable about that, found an agreement, and then we'll bring him in and do the physical and all that stuff shortly.
0: Ohio State and Oregon give the Big Ten the top two teams in the Associated Press top 25 preseason rankings for the first time in 65 years. The Buckeyes received 40 first place votes. That was in a poll of 69 media members. Oregon was number one on 14 ballots. Ohio State now tied with Alabama for the second most preseason number one rankings behind Oklahoma's 10. Oregon has its highest preseason ranking in program history. Georgia, Notre Dame, and Texas round out the top five. Defending national champion Indiana is number six, followed by Miami, Texas A&M, Mississippi, and Oklahoma. Pete Crow Armstrong hit his first career walk-off homer, a two-run shot in the 10th inning. Chicago Cubs rallied for a 7-5 win over the crosstown White Sox.
2: It's just super fun after something like that to appreciate all the little stuff that went right, like Happer busting tail down the line, beating out a double play ball, and we, you know, I mean, obviously we gave it back up, but you take the lead, batter two after. So it's just stuff like that that I can look back on and be like, well, that's why I'm up in the bottom of the 10th inning. Yeah, I love these games because, you know, that's not always going to happen, but when it does, it's just, it's nice to appreciate the stuff that went right.
0: Carolina Hurricanes acquiring right winger Steven Sarkisian from the Buffalo Sabres. 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
9: 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It's Town Talk. 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

All right, help me out. 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Keith Urban. 75 degrees now, we'll get up to 97. Heat advisory in effect, let you know it's real hot out there. 104. That's what it feels like. 26 minutes till 9 o'clock. 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

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Big Sky, that's Parker McCollum. We got silver or gray working with us today as the color for the day. 97 for the high, 75 now. 23 minutes till 9 o'clock. 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
1: WIZS 1450 100.1. Weekday wake up Tuesday morning, 19 now till 9. We've got 75 degrees. Sunshine is out there. Going to be hot. Heat advisory is in effect. It's going to feel like it's above 100. Thermometer will say 97. All that means, be careful. Plenty of water, okay? Try to stay inside as much as possible. If you've got to be outside, please, no really physical work. Let's go to the Weather Center. 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
2: Tuesday morning starting out feeling very warm and sticky once again, with temperatures beginning in the 70s. Another heat advisory in effect from 11 a.m. until 8 p.m. today. We see high temperatures in the mid-90s to even upper 90s in some spots, and the heat index climbing above 104. Take it easy, stay hydrated, stay cool. Maybe an isolated downpour heading into the evening. Overnight, it's warm again in the 70s. I'm meteorologist Chris Michaels in the NCN Weather Center.
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ELO, Electric Light Orchestra, and Sweet Talking Woman. Heat advisory is in effect, meaning, oh, it's hot out there, and try to avoid any strenuous activity outside today, okay? 97 for our high, 75 degrees right now, 12 minutes till 9 o'clock. Now, this public service announcement.

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Got sunshine right now, 75 degrees. We'll get up to 97. Heat advisory. Letting you know it's going to feel like it's about 104, so be careful, okay? 9 minutes now till 9 o'clock. Steve Lewis wrapping up another edition of the Weekday Wake Up. Hey, do you know anybody that has your last name, but you're not related? Plenty of Lewis's in Henderson. Not related to any of them. Talk to you tomorrow morning. Ever since I

0: NCI News. I'm Mike Riley. A judge has stopped efforts to relocate FBI headquarters to a D.C. office building. Mike Hempen has that.
1: The judge ruled President Trump's administration illegally discarded a previously approved plan to build a new facility in Maryland. A site in Greenbelt, Maryland was chosen during former President Biden's administration. But Trump appointees sought to reverse that decision last year.
0: Dozens of people raised concerns about Flock license plate radar cameras during a New Andover County Commissioners meeting on Monday night. Mark Williams with DFLOC ILM is a lawyer and told WECT.
2: The fact that the government is tracking your every movement and who you move with and having video of our children on a soccer field, it's creepy.
0: Democratic congressional candidate Jamie Agar held a campaign event in Asheville, drawing hundreds of supporters as the race for North Carolina's 11th congressional district enters its final month. Agar telling WLOS.
3: You know, our strategy is still the same. We're out in the community. We're talking to people. We're trying to earn people's trust every day.
0: Tensions between Washington and Ottawa is already high, stoked by trade disputes and President Trump's inflammatory comments after making Canada the 51st U.S. state. Talks are continuing. Town officials at Atlantic Beach are moving forward with plans to upgrade the Circle Beach access point, directing staff to begin permitting a new concrete stage area north of the boardwalk, complete with shade sails and picnic tables. Mayor Danny Navy tells WITN.
4: I see it improving these people's lunch business sales, because when the weather's right, they come down here and bring a chair, sit on there, have a sandwich, eat during lunch hour. It can't do anything but improve it.
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0: It's week one of the football season, and Vance County starts the 2026 campaign on the road this Friday when they take on the Eagles of Warren County. You don't want to miss the County Line Clash. Scout Hughes and Doc Askew have all the action for you in this regular season premiere. 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

0: Tuesday morning starting out feeling very warm and sticky once again, with temperatures beginning in the 70s. Another heat advisory in effect from 11 a.m. until 8 p.m. today. We see high temperatures in the mid-90s to even upper 90s in some spots, and the heat index climbing above 104. Take it easy, stay hydrated, stay cool. Maybe an isolated downpour heading into the evening. Overnight, it's warm again in the 70s. I'm meteorologist Chris Michaels in the NCN Weather Center.
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0: WIZS Henderson, local news, on the air at 8 a.m., 12 noon, and 5 p.m., Monday through Friday. 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
1: Be brave, be strong. 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

0: Tuesday morning starting out feeling very warm and sticky once again with temperatures beginning in the 70s. Another heat advisory in effect from 11 a.m. until 8 p.m. today. We see high temperatures in the mid-90s to even upper 90s in some spots, and the heat index climbing above 104. Take it easy, stay hydrated, stay cool. Maybe an isolated downpour heading into the evening. Overnight, it's warm again in the 70s. I'm meteorologist Chris Michaels in the NCN Weather Center.
1: 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I ain't coming.

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I don't wanna see your headlights, I hear the screen door click. I ain't telling you the keys underneath that little.

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0: News. I'm Mike Raley. Moore County commissioners faced a packed meeting on Monday night over public concerns dealing with the use of automatic license plate readers. The meeting ended abruptly as tensions rose between people concerned about privacy and law enforcement officials defending the camera as a tool for solving crimes. Ellis Dominic, who runs the Deflock Moore County Facebook page, told WRAL,
1: "We've got over 350 members now. We're trying to get our commissioners to vote to remove the cameras."
0: Correspondent Ben Thomas reports President Trump's latest threatened tariffs on Canadian goods are set to take effect at midnight.
2: Some $20 billion worth of Canadian products, from hockey sticks to tongue depressors, could be subject to 50% tariffs as of 12:01 a.m. Wednesday.
0: Julie Walker reports President Trump calls concerns about conditions on the USS Lincoln fake.
3: "Over the years, we've had them out there much longer. I was at a group meeting, and an admiral came up to see me over the weekend. He said, 'I've been on ships that are out there much longer than that, sir. And I know people on the Lincoln, they say it's beautifully maintained and beautifully taken care of.'"
0: Newly published UNC-led research found that ticks most commonly spread Lyme disease are gaining ground in North Carolina. Researchers found infection rates in western North Carolina comparable to those seen in parts of the Northeast. UNC infectious disease specialist Dr. Royce Boyce is the lead researcher.
4: "We really wanted to get in and try to verify what residents had been experiencing."
0: He talked to WRAL-TV. Heading back to school can be stressful for parents and students, so ECU health professionals are giving parents some advice. Dr. Kelly Long tells WECT,
5: "About what school's going to look like, what time we've got to get up, what time we need to go to bed, those types of things should really help kids have a smoother transition."
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9: The book of Ephesians is a treasure trove of great doctrine. 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
10: 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I'm Ryan Hill.
9: I'm John Galantis. 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We're here once again with our host, Dr. Abaddon Shah. And today, if it's your first time listening, we want to hear from you. 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
10: That's right, Dr. Shah. 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
9: That's right.
11: It's Dr. Clark Bates.
9: Hey, welcome back.
11: My introduction to him was, golly, what was that? What year was that?
12: It's been a while.
11: 2019?
12: Yeah, maybe 20. Yeah,
11: 2020, maybe 2020. Like there was a class at Phoenix Seminary. I remember that.
12: Well, yeah.
11: And you were in that class. And since then, he has a PhD from University of Birmingham. And this beautiful book, right?
9: Bright yellow book.
12: You can't miss it.
10: That is an eye-catching cover.
9: Did you get any approval on the cover, or did they just...
12: That is the standard cover for that publisher.
9: For real?
12: Yeah. Yes, it stands out on a shelf, though. That's the nice...
10: That is true. It is going to grab the eye, that beautiful yellow.
9: 20, like scale of 1 to 10, how happy are you with the cover?
12: I'm actually really happy because I know
9: like
12: what that
9: it
12: cover
9: too.
12: Means.
9: That cover was hard earned.
12: Yeah, that's right.
9: Yes, if someone, right. This is your second time on the show, but if someone has not listened to the show before, just give us a brief 30-second introduction of who you are, what you do.
12: Okay, yeah. Well, like I said, I'm Dr. Clark Bates. I got my PhD in 2024 from the University of Birmingham in the UK under a fairly well-known text critic named Hugh Howden, who works in the University of Birmingham. He is actually the editor of the most recent critical edition of the Greek New Testament that was released this year. And so I worked with him for 4 years doing my thesis, and now I serve as an academic missionary in Italy. I work with pastors who are Protestants in the country of Italy to help train them and teach them things through the New Testament, church history, and the like, and give them an education that most people don't realize they do not get in Italy. They do not have access to it. And so my family and I felt called to use this degree for something that would further the kingdom. And this is where God has placed us.
13: Amen. Mm-hmm. Dr. Shell, we talk a lot on this show about textual criticism. We talk a lot about the original text. Have you know Dr. Bates's work on Ephesians kind of is interesting because we just started a brand new series on Ephesians. Today.
14: Yeah, very fitting. Very appropriate.
11: I honestly did not plan that. When we were, talking about having him on the show, I said, yes, I have looked at his book really well, but not like read every page. It'll take some time to see.
12: Yeah.
11: But I had gone through it when I first got it, and I said, it's very well done research. It's on pseudo-Achaemenian commentary, which means not really Achaemenius.
13: Right.
11: You know, it was understood at one time that a lot of these commentaries were written by him, but then later on scholarship has sort of, disavowed that. And they're Kutna commentaries. So Kutna is like chain, and because it looked like chains, the commentaries connected to each other. So not all commentaries are Kutnas.
12: Yes, true. Yep.
11: But all Kutnas are commentaries.
12: Basically commentaries. Depends on who you ask. But yeah. I think that's accurate. There is no such thing as agreement in our industry.
11: Yeah, so that's basically what this is about. But it's so much hard work behind it.
12: Yeah.
11: A lot of hard work behind it.
12: It was a lot, yeah. I think it's funny because as we were talking about earlier, the title alone, the Pseudo-Ecumenian Catena on Ephesians, where most people, the only word that makes sense at that point is the in Ephesians.
13: It's like, I've read that. Yeah, no problem.
14: I got on in there, too. I can grab onto that one.
12: But yeah, as Dr. Shaw said, a catena is a specific type of commentary that started around the 6th century. We don't know if they began with the Gospels or they began with the Old Testament, but both came out around that time. And by the 7th century, they added Paul, the epistles of Paul and things like that. And it basically means a chain of different scholarly voices, patristic voices, linked together to create this commentary on particular books, so on Ephesians, the whole pseudo-Ecumenian. There is or was a church father by the name of Ecumenius that has been long discussed, and originally people thought he was a bishop from the 11th century, from Trica. That was determined to be false, and then he was pushed back to, believed to be around sometime in the 6th century, or possibly the 5th century, and now we generally believe that the Ecumenius was a friend of a man named Severus of Antioch, and part of what we would call Monophysites or Miaphysites, which were a small group outside of the Orthodox faith, and that's about all we know. But a lot of writing gets attributed to him, and they originally thought this was his. It's no longer believed to be from him, but he is, I believe, in the Catena, just not the author of it. And so we retain the Ecumenian and say pseudo-Ecumenian because it just keeps us linked, if you will, and chained to the research of the past.
11: Pun intended.
12: Unintended pun. So that way people can go from, the 19th century research where they were calling it the Ecumenian Catena and still know where we are.
11: But what a lucky guy. He's getting all these books attributed to him. Yeah. And we're trying to write books, and he's like, I didn't write it, but I'll gladly take your credit.
13: Yeah. It's kind of funny also because when we do talk about text criticism on this show, it's typically the field of text criticism.
11: Right.
13: Where you're looking at different manuscripts for different books. But what is it like to devote your career or your dissertation at least to one book? Do you ever get tired of Ephesians and be like, man, I would just need something to cleanse my palate?
12: I think what's funny about it is that people think I'm an expert on Ephesians now, and I'm really not. I'm done with Ephesians for a while. What was interesting about it was this was an opportunity to use textual criticism on something other than the biblical text. So Ephesians is a fairly well-settled book. There's not a lot of debate about the majority of the language there, but using those same principles for commentary gave me an opportunity to try to work back to not just what the original commentary might have said, but how it was changed throughout time. Mm-hmm. So I was trying to track all the additions that were made, because it started one way with more passages being added through time, and so trying to map all that out. And so what I thought was really fascinating was it gave me the chance to see how what we do with the New Testament can be applied outside of the New Testament. Mm. And I do think that's where kind of the future of text criticism is going to go.
13: Yeah.
12: I think we need to start seeing more with work with church fathers. People don't realize how much of the work of the church fathers has remained unexamined and untranslated.
13: Mm. Yeah.
12: They're there waiting to be looked at, but they're just sitting there.
14: Dr. Shaw, in the field of textual criticism, what is the breakdown? How much of the effort is focused solely on scripture, and how much is directed toward like commentaries or church fathers?
11: Well, I think just like Clark said, or Dr. Bates said about this is something worth exploring, because then all of a sudden the field has so much to offer. Mm-hmm. I don't think you should ever abandon the search for the original text. I think, you know, but I agree with him. Generally, we have agreed upon, I think this is it.
12: Yeah.
11: But this allows us to see how church throughout history has seen the text, mm-hmm. or how did they comment on the text. Like in your work, and maybe you can expound on that a little bit, how after those internecine conflicts, you know, how, or councils, how were they then looking at the text, or the in and through issue? Yeah. You know, maybe you can shed some light on that.
12: Yeah, I think what's fascinating, because at the heart of it, I am less a text critic and more of a theologian in some ways, because I'm very much interested in how the church has interpreted the Bible.
11: Mm-hmm.
12: I very much like to see what the Greek fathers did with it. And one of the things that Catena do offer us is, because they do these sort of snippets of church fathers, you can get a real broad summary of views that otherwise you would have to read massive amounts of their writing to get to.
11: Mm-hmm.
12: And so you can identify patterns and things. I learned a lot about how much Plato influences a lot of their thought. They rely on that. They see Paul, a lot of times they think of him as being very Platonic. He talks about different things, but like in Ephesians, he talks about anger and bitterness and wrath, and they identify that different philosophers from Plato's era also looked at it in the same order and kind of with the same structure, and so they make these connections, and that informs how they interpret things. And also, you also learn that they have sort of differing views from maybe how we approach things like original sin. They don't share that kind of a view, at least not the way we do now. And so understanding where all this comes from, but in one of the best examples is something I've even written more on recently, was the use of this phrase in Christ. And it happened, I started to notice it in Ephesians, because it's actually used more in Ephesians, that phrase is in more in Ephesians than any other Pauline epistle.
11: Mm-hmm.
12: And every single time it shows up in the book, in whether you're in Christ, you know, this has been you and seated in Christ, or however it works, the church fathers in the Catena, when they comment on it, never use the phrase in Christ. They change the Greek text to say through Christ consistently. Even if they are requoting the passage in their comment, they still say through Christ, and they don't go back to in Christ. On occasion, they will say, in Ephesians, they will even say in Christ means through Christ. And I was like, why would they say that? Why? That doesn't seem like it means a lot, because it's just a different preposition, but it seemed like there was definitely an intention behind this. So I actually started looking outside of Ephesians and found this happening in every epistle. And so then I had to ask myself, well, why are they doing this? This is interesting, but what is it? And there was a lot of different angles to take on that. But one of the recurring themes was what you find is as far back as Irenaeus in the second century, but popularized by Athanasius in the roughly fourth century, was the concept that Jesus or the Son is the person through whom the work of salvation and the work of creation, anything related to redemption and creation and restoration, happens. So the Father wills it, and the Son is the vehicle through it who is done, and it is operated into the person in the Spirit. So you had specific prepositions applied to each person. And so that, and even Ephesians 4:6 talks about this, the one who is over all and through all and in all.
11: Mm-hmm.
12: And I started to identify that as each operation of the Trinity.
11: Right.
12: And so it became orthodox to always say through Christ. For if you were to say in Christ, you were stepping into heresy. You were giving the Son the role of maybe the Spirit, or even the role of the Father. For something. So it became like a shibboleth, you know, of who is orthodox and who's not. Insofar as in the commentary, they are retranslating Paul to be orthodox for them.
11: Now, you said epistles. So is Mark On's work on the Roman part of this? also has, does he notice the same dia?
12: Well, he doesn't because he's approaching it from a different angle. One of my colleagues, Jacopo Marcon, did the Pseudo-Ecumenicatena on Romans, but his was mostly focused on the manuscripts and the text criticism aspect. He developed an edition, but was not able to publish it. So that will come in the future, I think. But he was more interested in how the manuscripts worked and how they one led to the other.
11: So it's still left to be discussed.
12: So yeah, it's still there. But I did look at Romans in my later work, and it still remains. Not they don't always comment on it. So you'll find parts where in Christ shows up in the text, but there's no mention of it in the commentary. So they just overlook it. And but for the most part, whenever you find it referring to Jesus' role in salvation or Jesus' role in creation, the commentator will change it to through Christ.
11: Very interesting.
12: A little window into the thinking of them. And actually, it's helped me in some ways really kind of think through how the Trinity works. I know that's something that Christians, we always struggle with about how can we think through the Trinity, but something as simple as that does kind of help it put into my mind a bit of how do they operate together as one in different, but in different ways.
13: You know, I want to talk for a second, if we can zoom out, because you said something that was interesting, that you're very interested in what the church fathers actually thought about the scriptures. And Dr. Shaw, you've talked about a lot of times that, you know, what the early church and these church fathers thought about the scriptures is one of the criteria for whether or not something was canon. And so I think a lot of Christians who listen to this on public Christian radio would say, you know, who cares what they think? I just want to know what the Bible says. Why, maybe both of you guys can answer this, but why is that a short-sighted view to not care what the early church, what the church fathers, I just want to know what the Bible said and who cares what they think?
11: Because if we reject or if we ignore the church fathers, then we are no different than, say, Islam, or no different than these other religions that just sort of just appear, or Mormonism, that appear and have to conjure up this history, which is non-history. Mm-hmm. We have a tradition. Now, sometimes traditions can go corrupt if they get away from Scripture, but we have a tradition that goes all the way back right to the New Testament or the early church period. So we have connection. We are not just creating a faith. This is a faith that is being handed down and has been handed down through the generations. Yes,

0: Is there a reason for that? Mm. Should we be aware? Should we reverse course? And we can look at Scripture. We can see how they used it. Does that seem accurate to what Scripture is saying? Or is it being influenced, like I said, by Platonic philosophy or something that they have incorporated because it's part of their mm-hmm. background? And it does help us understand the trajectory of our own faith. Mm-hmm. And knowing that we're not alone, we do have a history, like a lineage
1: right.
0: of people going all the way back to the beginning. We're part of something very huge.
1: Mm-hmm.
0: And I think it's much more comforting to understand that about ourselves than to think of us as like an island floating out on its own. Yeah.
2: Mm-hmm.
1: And we can also course correct.
0: Yeah.
1: Because when we see their mistakes, yeah. when they got away from the central fundamental doctrines of our faith, not using it in the pejorative term, mm-hmm. But when they got away, what happened?
2: Mm.
1: So we need to make sure when we see the same beliefs or ideas beginning to be entertained, because there's nothing new under the sun. Mm-hmm. This simply gets recycled. We can say, hey, back in the 7th century, the church faced this thing and yeah. people were gung-ho about this, but this is what ended up happening. Let's get back here,
0: yeah,
1: right? And So in that sense, I think it serves as a corrective.
2: Mm-hmm. I find that resonates a lot with our listeners and our viewers, people who are maybe entering the world of Christianity for the first time, some maybe joining a church for the first time, or maybe even some feeling like they are alone. They're feeling like yeah. they are kind of navigating this world of Christianity by themselves. To know that you have a spiritual lineage, a heritage that you belong to now, a family that you can trace back for generations, that's a huge thing. That's a huge blessing. Dr. Shaw, in growing up in India, and you know, obviously your dad and his decision to leave his family, how has the idea of a spiritual heritage impacted your family and you specifically in your growing up years?
1: Oh, that's a great question. So for my dad, of course, he grew up in a Muslim home, mm-hmm. became a Christian, his family disowned him, but he chose Christianity as his faith. I mean, of course, he came to know the Lord, and he built his heritage off of that. So a missionary by the name of Fred Schillander mentored him. He's the one who translated the Bible into Marathi, which is, yeah, he was, for all purposes, he was our grandfather, mm-hmm. Fred Schillander, you know. So he built that heritage for himself,
2: mm.
1: and he built those connections for himself to say, no, I am not now a tree without roots. I have roots, but I'm going to dig these. I'm going to claim these as my forefathers.
2: Mm-hmm.
1: And I would encourage people to do the same thing. If you don't have that pedigree, if you don't have that genealogy, well, find some and say, hey, I'm claiming them as my mm-hmm. yeah. spiritual forefather, yeah. you know?
0: Well, and something that I think is encouraging for people to know is when you read when you have time, and you can read a lot of these online, there's quite a lot available in English online that's free now. But when you read church fathers, one of the things you learn, A, how much they used Scripture.
2: Mm-hmm.
0: Everything they say, everything they speak is infused with the Scripture. They were men of the Bible. They knew it. They read it. They spoke it into their sermons all the time. And there's no challenge to the faith that we have now that they didn't have.
2: Mm-hmm.
0: You will find that they have answered all those questions even in their day. And so we don't have to worry that, say, someone's going to come up with something new that Christianity hasn't dealt with. It's not true. Christianity has been hit repeatedly for thousands of years, and you can read it in their writings and how they respond to it. And even their sermons sometimes are still incredibly prevalent. I mean, even in Ephesians, John Chrysostom is one of the main
1: oh, yes.
0: voices in this, the commentator, and he was, you know, he's the prince of preachers before Spurgeon was the prince of preachers. You know, he was the most prolific preacher in the church up to his day, and he has sermons, like, even on Ephesians, he talks about the household code of chapter 5, and he says, you know, you are to present, you husbands are to present your wife
1: yes.
0: in the same way that Christ loved the church. You suffer for her, even die for her if you yeah. are called to. Even if she is not treating you the way you think you deserve, Christ did that for you when you hated him. And he said, therefore, you have no excuse.
1: Yeah.
0: You know, and it's like, man, he is speaking straight to my heart even mm-hmm. now. And this yeah. is 1700 years later.
1: Yeah,
2: wow.
1: That's funny you mentioned that, because Chrysostom, it was J.N.D. Kelly who wrote that book. Yes.
0: Yeah.
1: And it's amazing. So I began to read his biography, Golden Mouth, I think it
0: yes,
1: was called.
0: Golden Mouth, yeah.
1: And then I said, let me go check out his sermons to see how good a preacher he was. You know, they didn't have, they have these mini sermons, right? unbelievable. You could read his sermons today from the pulpit and they would

0: be applicable. Wow. Like he just wrote them.
1: Wow.
2: That's amazing.
0: Right. I mean, I'm unbelievable that he was addressing situations that 2026 would say, yeah, oh, wow, he must have just watched the news.
3: Wow.
1: Well, we're going to shift gears here in a minute. But before we do, I want to ask you guys one more thing, and maybe just to speak some encouragement into our listeners. Because, you know, a lot of our listeners are not scholars. We talk about scholarly things, and we do that with the hopes that people will start to dive deeper. But I think there's a temptation with a conversation like this for a lot of our listeners to say, oh, man, you need to be a scholar, a PhD, to even get into all that stuff. And maybe if both of you would just encourage our listeners to say, no, you become deeper in your faith by diving into this stuff. How do you get started in something like that?
0: I would say God has gifted all of us with different gifts. For me, it has been to be a scholar pastor. And so that's what I have chosen to do. For Dr. Bates, I'm going to let him answer for himself, but he's a scholar missionary, mm-hmm. which is a different gift, if I may be right. But God has gifted us. So use the scholarship for your benefit, and that's mm-hmm. what we're here for. If we start serving scholarship for scholarship, which a lot of scholars believe that's all it is, academia for academia, I don't believe as a Christian, as a believer, that is my calling. Mm-hmm. My calling is in the service of Christ and the church. Mm-hmm. Christ and the church. And if you want to add the lost world, but that's Christ right. and the church.
2: Yeah, no, I think that's absolutely right. And we're on the same wavelength with that. I don't believe that anything that I do should be kept in this sort of ivory tower. Mm. I write things, I do journal articles that are for them, but everything with the mind of how can the church benefit. That's one of the reasons I did all the work that I did on this, knowing that not many people are going to read that, but I wanted it to be available in English. I wanted there to be a commentary attached so people could understand the thought of the church fathers that are in there, and maybe they could move forward in writing more. I'm hoping that people that don't have access to Greek, they don't have the knowledge, could read the English, and then they could expand on that and go someplace with their own readership. I think for lay people, I think the best thing, it is overwhelming when you think about church history and the church fathers. It can be helpful to get just a basic church history book that gives you kind of a really big overview of it. So I think Everett Ferguson has a pretty good book on that. That helps you understand where everybody's situated. But if you're really wanting to read, the easiest thing to do would be to pick up a book like the Apostolic Fathers, which has many different publications. Most recently, there have been several that are very lay-level friendly and are not expensive. And those are some of the earliest Christian teachers outside of the New Testament. And if you start there, you can really start to see how they use scripture, and then it just kind of moves out from that. But you don't have to be a scholar to read it. There will be things sometimes that they say that may not make sense, but you will still be overwhelmed with how much of it you do understand. Mm-hmm. And sometimes you'll read things and you might say, that doesn't seem right, and that's okay. You know, I think the thing that Christians sometimes worry about is, what if I disagree with them? Mm. Or what if they disagree with me? You know, what if I believe something that they don't believe? What does that mean about what I believe? And I think the thing that we have to bear in mind is that the scriptures are our sole infallible inerrant word of truth for what we believe. Mm-hmm. The fathers will make mistakes in the same way that we will. So disagreement is acceptable, but we always want to bring it back to scripture so that can determine why do we disagree. So I think people should just be willing to take that first step, and it can be scary, but it can also be very informative and very uplifting for your faith.
3: Yeah.
0: I would also add, you know, find someone that you trust. Mm-hmm. Maybe your pastor, if you're near a seminary, if it's a Bible-believing seminary, connect with some professor. You know, they're very busy people. We know that. But, you know, say humbly, hey, I would love for your advice on this particular subject. Mm-hmm. Would you recommend a book? Mm-hmm. Mm-hmm. Say on the Incarnation or on the Trinity. Would you recommend a book on canon, biblical canon? How did the canon come about? And, of course, we can quickly rattle off a few titles, but you may not be able to connect with us directly at times. So find out those people that you feel like, hey, doctrinally, I think I line up with this person. Mm-hmm. Mm-hmm. Build that connection. Pray for them. Mm-hmm. Yeah. But then ask them those questions. Yes, okay, would you have a recommendation for this?
3: That's right. Yeah? We've got just a few more minutes, Dr. Bates, as we close. Just kind of catch us up on what's going on right now with your ministry in Italy.
2: Yeah, thank you. So we've been serving in Italy for, like I said, about a year now, and just getting sort of the ground floor laid in what we do. And as I said, I've been working with an institute in, it's now called Padua, Italy. And the institute in English is the Institute for Evangelical Formation and documentation, where we train pastors all throughout Italy through generally online training, but occasionally we meet in person to help them get equipped in the New Testament, the Old Testament, church history, and systematic theology, and understanding why we're Protestant, which is very important in Italy. It has been a challenge because most people don't realize that Protestants make up less than 1% of the population in Italy. Most Italians don't understand what Christianity is apart from the Roman Catholic Church, and so there's a lot of education that has to happen there, and Protestants are marginalized in the community, so they don't have access to a lot of materials. They don't have, especially not in Italian, but they don't have access to the academic libraries that you might see elsewhere or seminaries. And so we've been working hard to try to get this training to them. But most recently, we have been blessed by the providence of God to be joining with a seminary out of the UK, out of Wales specifically, called the Union School of Theology, who offer distance programs, accredited distance programs, to learning communities throughout Europe. Just for this reason, for people that cannot get a degree where they're at, for whatever reason, whether it be governmental or other reasons, that they cannot do that. And so they have come to us at Padua to become a learning center for the Italian pastors. And we've spent several months working with them and negotiating what that relationship looks like and how that will work. And we have just begun. This September will be the very first year that we start this, and it will be the first opportunity for any of our pastors to get an accredited degree that they can hold proudly over their heads, and say that they have been trained at a seminary level for what they do. And that is a huge step. It might not seem like a huge step to some people listening, but if you were to understand the circumstances in which they go through, this is life-changing for them, and it is life-changing for generations that are going to come after them. And so we are humbled, but very excited to see that God is going to use this and grow his kingdom through this.
1: Absolutely. Amen. Yeah. Absolutely. We got about 2 minutes left. Is there any website that we can go to if anybody's listening, wants to support your ministry? Is there somewhere we can go that we can link in the description?
2: If someone is looking to support our ministry particularly, you can go to a place called missionquest.org, and then you could either type in the Bates family, which is our family missionary, or the number 250, which is our mission number. And that takes you to our sort of missionary page and tells you a little bit about us. The other place, if you did want to look at the Institute, is IFEDITALIA, IFEDITALIA, .org. And that is, it's in Italian, but you can do a little click thing on your browser and it'll turn it to English if you're interested in what we do.
1: Amen. Dr. Shaw, we got about 30 seconds left. Any just quick encouragement for people who are looking to maybe engage with this mission?
0: Well, definitely, I would say support Dr. Bates and his family as they are doing this mission work, because it is so vital to train people who will go out. You know, in my life, that's what I feel like God has called me to do, is to help people who will help other people. Mm. And so that's what you're doing with training them for ministry as pastors, missionaries, to go out and reach their people. And so I wholeheartedly encourage you to do that. Amen. We as a church, Clearview, are supporting them, and we will continue doing that.
1: Amen.
3: That's right. Wonderful. Dr. Bates, thank you so much for being on the show again today. Wonderful to have you back the second time.
1: That's right.
3: Fantastic. Thank you for joining us today for today's episode of Clearview Today. 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
1: That's 252-429-6069. 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
1: That's right. 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
4: 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Middays here starting at 11 o'clock Monday through Friday. It's Town Talk. We also have the local skinny and local news. 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
5: Tuesday morning starting out feeling very warm and sticky once again, with temperatures beginning in the 70s. Another heat advisory in effect from 11 a.m. until 8 p.m. today. We see high temperatures in the mid-90s to even upper 90s in some spots, and the heat index climbing above 104. Take it easy, stay hydrated, stay cool. Maybe an isolated downpour heading into the evening. Overnight, it's warm again in the 70s. I'm meteorologist Chris Michaels in the NCN Weather Center.

0: All right, time now to go to Henderson Fruit and Produce, 1215 Old New Orleans Road here in Henderson, North Carolina, where they got some good Tuesday specials going on today. Good morning.
1: Good morning. 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We will be here today until 5 o'clock. 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And we're located at 1215 Old North Carolina Road in Henderson.
0: All righty. Thank you so much.
1: Thank you.
0: All right. Bye-bye.
1: Bye-bye.
0: A lot of good stuff going on over there at Henderson Fruit and Produce, 1215 Old New Orleans Road here in Henderson, North Carolina. 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Check out everything that they have to offer over there at 1215 Old New Orleans Road here in Henderson, North Carolina. Your time right now, 34 after 10 o'clock. This is WIZS. Stay tuned. We'll have a lot more coming up. Stay tuned. WIZS. We'll

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1: Well, that's pretty much the definition of North Carolina in the summer. 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
6: The moon outside, too bright. 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

0: Tuesday morning, starting out feeling very warm and sticky once again, with temperatures beginning in the 70s. Another heat advisory in effect from 11 a.m. until 8 p.m. today. We see high temperatures in the mid-90s to even upper 90s in some spots, and the heat index climbing above 104. Take it easy, stay hydrated, stay cool. Maybe an isolated downpour heading into the evening. Overnight, it's warm again in the 70s. I'm meteorologist Chris Michaels in the NCN Weather Center.
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1: 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Tune in and tell a friend about WIZS. 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

0: They got news. I'm Mike Traley. A new poll shows former Governor Roy Cooper holding an 11-point lead over Republican candidate Michael Wadley in the race for an open U.S. Senate seat in North Carolina. The race was once expected to be among the most expensive Senate contests in the 2026 cycle, but so far that's not true. Western Carolina University professor Chris Cooper tells NCN News.
1: It's not just about North Carolina anymore.
0: Governor Josh Stein vetoed a bill on Monday that proposed numerous changes to North Carolina's election laws and which passed the legislature in party line votes amid a fiery debate earlier this month. A ship has been attacked in the Strait of Hormuz.
2: There was no immediate claim of responsibility for the Tuesday morning attack, reported by the British military's UK Maritime Trade Operations Centre. With negotiations between the US and Iran stalled, Iran has been holding separate talks with Oman on a plan to manage ships transiting the strait.
0: The 60-day deadline for an agreement to end the Iran war and resolve the dispute over its nuclear program is expiring. Talks appear to be mostly indirect through mediators and have focused on reopening the Strait of Hormuz. Moore County commissioners faced a packed meeting on Monday night over public concerns dealing with the use of automatic license plate readers. Ellis Dominic, who runs the Deflock Moore County Facebook page, told WRAL.
3: The Fourth Amendment says you should be free to move about. You know, there's no expectation of privacy in public, but the expectation is that no one's going to be spying on your movements.
0: North Carolina health officials are continuing to ask parents to make sure their kids are up to date on their shots. This comes as President Donald Trump signed an executive order earlier this month that recommends reducing the number of required vaccines. 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
12: And we thank you for listening here on Tuesday, August the 18th, 2026. My name is John Charles Rose. And yesterday, the Vance County Board of Commissioners had a work session at 4 o'clock in the afternoon. You can watch the entirety of it on the county's YouTube channel. The first item on there was tax levy and county authority, and the tax administrator, Jennifer Williams, presented to the commissioners present. It did appear they eventually had four that were in attendance. I have not gone through the whole meeting yet and don't know if others may have shown up. But a consensus was reached with the four that were there at the end of the first part of the part about taxes to work on a plan for the sheriff of Vance County, Curtis Bream, to help with the, I guess you would say, quote-unquote, collection of delinquent personal property taxes. And when I say help collect, what I really mean is to help serve papers, almost like, you know, putting it on a thumbtack on somebody's door, for example. The purpose of the presentation was to address current delinquent personal property collection challenges and more. The purpose of the presentation was not to set policy. They can't even do that at a work session, but was to get a consensus about how to help collect on 1,841 delinquent accounts. Those are not separate accounts, as in separate people. They are separate transactions. One person's account could have four or five things, for example. We'll hear from Jennifer in a moment about current collection methods, collection gaps, and how the sheriff's help would go into it, and the statutory authority that permits this to happen, and some of the potential benefits, operational considerations, and more. One part of this to implement it would be to do it in a couple of phases. And so what was requested was the board's endorsement for the staff to work collectively with the county manager, county attorney, sheriff's office, and other appropriate stakeholders to develop a proposed sheriff execution policy for future board consideration. And there was discussion yesterday. We'll hear that as well. It'll all fit in our half hour of Town Talk here. Over $1.4 million in delinquent personal property taxes is involved. Now, a couple of times yesterday, County Manager Renee Perry said that she had spoken to the sheriff and that he supports this and that he will make it happen for us. I talked to the sheriff this morning and essentially got from him, I'll paraphrase, we'll have more direct quoting in our written story that'll be up later today at WIZS.com. But what John took away from listening to what the sheriff said to me was that he does not support this. Now, what he did say is that he supports doing his job, and that is to execute paperwork that comes across his desk, and he expressed that he hated that it was coming down to this for any number of reasons that pertain to the social aspects that are sometimes involved in people being able to pay their taxes. And yes, there are different sheriffs and local law enforcement entities that help with this type of thing in other parts of the state. And this is going to be an additional burden on the sheriff here. But he was emphatic that he would, according to law, with paperwork coming across his desk, that he was 100% in support of doing his job. What he did say to me as well with this, when I said to him, and it's on the web, it's on the YouTube channel for the county, it was part of the meeting yesterday, that County Manager Renee Perry said that she spoke to the sheriff yesterday before the meeting and that he would support this and would make it happen for us. The sheriff said, and I'm more or less 99.99% quote, his response was, "I support doing my job. Sheriff Bream supports doing his job. No, no, uh-uh." Okay, you take that, yes, as you will. But it doesn't sound to me like these two are yet again on the same page at all. Now, the sheriff is going to do his job, and he is going to support the manager in the county. I'm not saying that. I just think that my personal opinion, maybe away from the radio broadcast, or maybe it belongs on the radio broadcast, it oftentimes gets there anyway, is my opinion on this hadn't changed since I saw the very first word of it, before I listened to one word, before I read hardly anything about it or I even thought about it. My opinion was no. The sheriff has got other things that need to be done. There are people who are taking advantage of not paying their taxes purposefully as a part of their routine. And they know every little thing that they can do to get away with that, and every little law, and every little I is dotted, and every little T is crossed, and they know right where to push it to the limit before something happens. And then there are other people that are on a different end of the spectrum, whichever end that is you choose, that are choosing between paying taxes and buying food, being able to put enough gas to get to work in the car, and having electricity in their home. Now, I'm not saying everybody isn't supposed to pay their taxes. I don't think there's anything finer than if you don't pay your taxes, your name gets put in the paper. But I also don't see the shame that there used to be for that either. Because I'm not sure people pay as much attention and don't care. But over $1 million, that's money. Especially when you're talking about $50, $60, and $70 million for jails and EMS stations and the different things that need to be taken care of in Vance County. I mean, $1 million is a lot of money. There's going to be some pitfalls to collecting this. But the sheriff said that as far as the paperwork coming across his desk, that he supports doing his job. You know, he's not going to be going out, for example, the sheriff's office is not going to be going out to do the research and to determine who needs to have the papers and stuff like that. So there's just a little twist or a little difference in part of what was said. And part of our job, I guess, is to report that, let you decide. We didn't want to just start with Jennifer Williams' presentation today, like we might have, because there's a different aspect to the story, in my opinion. And it seems like this probably will eventually happen. It probably will be a good thing. Nobody needs to make a mountain out of a molehill, probably. No tempests and teapots and any other cliches that you could come up with. And it might be as simple as the sheriff putting something on somebody's door with a thumbtack. And we certainly hope that his officers will be safe in the process of doing that. He does want his officers. He did say that his priority was the safety of his officers and going out and serving these papers. They already have to serve papers that are much worse, warrants for arrest, and things of that nature. So it is part of the job. It has been part of the job in other areas. It could be part of the job here. And there was a consensus to at least pursue it yesterday. Let's listen in to what Portia, or rather, what Jennifer Williams, the tax administrator, said yesterday as a part of the work session. A very nice, very good presentation and a good conversation that followed it.
13: So this is going to be regarding strengthening our delinquent personal property tax collections. And so the purpose of this presentation is to look at the current challenges that we have for personal property taxes, the collection tools available, what sheriff's executions are, and operational impacts, board discussion and direction. This isn't about creating a new enforcement authority. It's about determining whether Vance County should begin using an existing tool for a growing delinquency problem. So why this matters? Unlike real property taxes, which attach to real estate, personal property collection can become more difficult when assets are moved, businesses close, or traditional collection methods are exhausted. So these are our current collection methods and how we currently collect property taxes. So we delinquent property taxes, I should say. We send out notices, we make payment plans, garnishments, bank attachments, debt set off. We send collection letters and foreclosures. So our office already uses multiple collection tools. However, not every account is collectible through these methods. So these are our collection gaps. Sometimes we have no active employment information. We have no identifiable bank accounts. Sometimes the taxpayer has moved or their business has closed. They have limited assets available for collection, and other collection methods have been exhausted. We already use these tools, and not every account is collectible through these methods. So what is a sheriff's execution? Basically, how this works is that we would do the execution, send it to the sheriff to serve the execution to the taxpayer. Eligible property is identified, and any proceeds collected from that is applied to delinquent taxes. And this is not a new authority. It is an existing statutory collection mechanism available to counties. And this is the statutory authority that allows us to do that. This authority already exists, and it is used by some counties as a part of their collection process. Okay, so as far as peer county observations, these are practiced in different counties across North Carolina. Some counties rely primarily on voluntary compliance and existing statutory collection remedies. Sheriff's executions are not routinely used in every county, and counties differ significantly in demographics, delinquency portfolio, staffing, and available resources. So these practices vary widely across North Carolina. Some of them use them as part of their collection program, while others rely on other methods. So the potential benefits is it's an additional collection tool. It encourages voluntary payment. It improves recovery opportunities. It promotes equitable treatment, and it reinforces accountability. One consideration is fairness. Taxpayers who pay on time often expect consistent enforcement across all taxpayers. As far as operational considerations, this would require coordination and realistic expectations. Not every account would necessarily be pursued. So how we would approach this is in phases. So phase one, we would pick the highest recovery potential accounts, business accounts, and if we know that other methods have been exhausted. In phase two, we would evaluate the effectiveness of using this approach.

0: The collection tool, should implementation begin with a pilot phase? What account criteria should be established? And are there additional considerations before implementation? So the goal is to not replace our existing collection efforts, but to determine whether the statutory remedy should become part of a clearly defined and carefully administered collection policy for Vance County. And this is just to summarize the amount of delinquent taxes that, and this is actually a few months old, so it's probably more than this now, but this is the delinquent amount owed on personal property taxes and how many delinquent accounts that we have. Current collection procedures will remain in place. This would just be an additional tool. This would not replace any other methods that we have so far.
1: You say you're looking for additional, right?
0: This would be an additional one.
1: To what you already have in place.
0: To what we already have in place, right.
2: Thanks.
0: So that is my presentation. And if you have any questions, I am prepared to answer them.
2: And we'll go through that in our second segment of the show today. Let me try, please, to be as clear as I know how to be about my understanding of this. We do have an email out to one other for a little bit more clarity. But as I understand it at this point, it's 17 minutes after 11 on Tuesday, August the 18th, 2026, the day after the meeting that was held yesterday. With the North Carolina General Statute that is involved, you may have been thinking about property tax, right? Sort of. What this would do, as I understand it, with the sheriff's involvement, at least initially, but then maybe more on the back end because of what could be involved of taking somebody's personal property, not real estate, not real property, not in this phase of it, you would be getting items, personal property and business personal property, personal property and business property, not real estate, not real property, property like a car or a boat or equipment. The statute allows a tax collector to levy and sell, to levy upon and sell a taxpayer's tangible personal property, like a vehicle or a boat or equipment, to satisfy unpaid property taxes. Obviously, on the surface of this and at the beginning of this, we're talking about serving some papers. But if Vance County were to go out and then begin to start to try to seize things where a tax collector or deputies could perform the levy, then obviously that's probably going to have to involve more law enforcement. And so it's a bit involved when you really get down and start thinking about it a little bit closer. Somebody hadn't paid their taxes. We're going to go out and get that thing and sell it to pay the tax. But the person might have moved. The asset might have moved. The contact information might not be right. There are a lot of different pitfalls. One thing that Jennifer said was to go after the big ones first. As you'll hear in a moment, Commissioner Dan Brummett's in favor of going after the oldest ones first. Get that audio on for you after you hear these messages. Hey, landlords, that rental property was supposed to be passive income. So why is it running your life? Let Boom Management handle it, led by

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0: Thank you for continuing to listen to WIZS in Henderson and to Town Talk here on this Tuesday, August the 18th, 2026. My name is John Charles Rose, 23 minutes after the hour of 11 right now. And looking a little bit more at this before we play the second audio clip from yesterday to wind out the show. Again, don't just focus in on the thought about real estate and real property taxes and things like liens on that, because as you know, that can happen. It appears to me that this is a collection tool prior to that, specifically under the general statute that Vance County is looking at, North Carolina General Statute 105-367, which applies to tangible personal property like cars, boats, equipment. It can tie back to real estate and real estate taxes through other things like your responsibility and also where liens may have been placed, for example. And again, I'm not a lawyer. I'm also not a county manager. And I'm not a lot of other things either. I'm a radio guy that can look stuff up and talk about it, just like you can look things up and think about it and talk about it with others. So we're familiar with real estate taxes and real estate liens, for example. This is apparently, to me, a process that's before that, where the tax collector can use the statute and the levy process to seize and sell a taxpayer's personal property, like a tractor or a boat, to pay off delinquent real estate taxes. Of course, they could also be trying to seize that thing, as I understand it, to pay off the taxes on that property as well, like the actual tangible property, like the tractor or the boat. There's a lot involved in it, and I think one of the simplest ways to put it at this point, especially with it in its infancy here in Vance County, with how the sheriff may become involved in it in various different aspects, which is what was looked at yesterday, and the county's desire to pursue that, a consensus to get something written down in policy form that the commissioners could come back and ultimately vote to adopt or not. And it puts a little bit more teeth. It gets a little bit more of attention as to what's going on. It lets people that are here know that Vance County is being serious about collecting these taxes and these delinquent taxes. Let's listen in to the second part of this from yesterday as we wrap up our Town Talk episode, starting off with Dan Brummett.
2: Have you talked to any of the counties that are actually using this?
3: I used to work in a county that did it.
2: How much staff time did it take from the sheriff's office?
3: The sheriff's office, it wouldn't be so much time as far as numbers. And again, this would be like a last resort. This wouldn't be something that we would implement as a primary means for collection. And normally there's a fee scheduled where there are fees attached once it goes to the sheriff's office because we have to pay for their time to do it. So the fees would also be attached to the amount of taxes owed.
2: Okay. Of those 1,841 accounts, how many of those are on a payment plan?
3: I have no idea.
2: Okay. But there are some that are on a payment plan.
3: Some of them are. And some of them, this was just a total number. So some of them may be a situation where the business has closed or the taxpayer has moved, but they still have taxes left behind. So these are this is not just 1 year. They owe for several years.
4: And so those that are on a plan, this wouldn't apply to, but the ones that are not meeting all of the other criteria, then this would be the last resort for
3: yes.
4: them.
3: Yes. So if we couldn't, say, do a wage garnishment, we couldn't do a bank attachment, debt set off wouldn't work. If those processes would not work, then we would go to the sheriff's execution, which would be the last resort, right? Like, it's sort of like with real property, our last resort is foreclosure.
4: Correct.
0: See the distinction there?
2: If a person hasn't paid for 5 years, they may be five of the 1,841, is that right?
3: Mm-hmm.
2: So it's basically based on how many years. Okay. So it's not 1,841 separate.
3: Right. These are 1,841 delinquent accounts. And some of the accounts may be delinquent by maybe 2 years. Some of them are delinquent by five. Mm-hmm. But that's the total amount of delinquent accounts.
2: Okay. All right. I guess my concern is, how many FTEs is it going to take for the sheriff to administer this? It will be heavy up front.
3: Right. So I don't know. I know that's the current concern that we have is staffing. I know that the sheriff's office has a staff shortage right now. So I don't normally with a sheriff's execution, it's sort of like a civil summons. Mm. So you're just serving the civil summons to them and they're executing it. It's the same concept.
5: Is the sheriff aware of this possibility?
3: Yes.
6: Yeah, and I spoke to him this morning. He said he supports it if that's the direction the board wants to go in. He does have staffing issues, but he said he would make it happen for us.
5: Okay.
2: If that's the main thing I'm worried about. And the other thing, I guess, is
0: I think Mr. Brummett was having a computer problem there at the meeting as well. Just
2: the ability to reach these people if they're not in town and so forth.
3: I mean, right. Right.
2: So I think there's a $60 fee or whatever that's attached
3: mm-hmm.
2: to that.
3: Mm-hmm.
2: Okay. Currently what we're doing, we don't do personal property, but on property, we're taking that over and it goes to the attorney
3: mm-hmm.
2: and his fee is how much?
3: Oh my, the fees for that I'm trying to think. Do you remember what the fee is?
7: It depends on how much research
3: you have. Yeah.
0: I think the attorney should charge a lot for that. I know if I were an attorney, I would. But you see the distinction there where we do real property liens, but we're now going to work on maybe
3: right.
0: personal
3: and it's
0: property.
3: Not a standard amount. It could be hundreds of dollars, especially if they have to do title work.
2: I mean, the ones I've seen have been like $1,000, $1,200.
3: Mm-hmm. It could.
2: So, I mean, it's a less expensive alternative. It's just, I'm just concerned about the staffing.
3: Right.
2: So you would basically do all of the work, the groundwork, everything would be done.
3: Mm-hmm.
2: And you just basically send the letter to the sheriff and the sheriff would go out and serve the papers.
3: Yes.
2: And then he's done.
3: Yep. It would work exactly like a civil summons. So what happens in, they would serve the summons. And this also would involve seizure of personal property if they have it.
2: Okay.
3: because what would happen if we received this personal property and use the proceeds from it to pay off the taxes?
5: And that's more likely when you can't reach the person, right?
3: Right. Like, again, this would not be a primary method. This would be a last resort.
5: Okay.
3: Right.
0: Which is going to obviously have to include a sheriff. I'm not going to get somebody's jet ski without the sheriff.
2: I came on the board in 06.
3: Right.
2: We didn't do any type of foreclosures.
3: Mm-hmm.
2: But I think there was some thoughts of cherry picking and taking the big dollar ones first.
3: Right.
2: But what we decided to do at that time was to go by date of delinquency and move forward from there.
3: Right.
2: The oldest first and then move forward from
3: right.
2: there.
3: Yep.
2: I don't think it's fair to cherry pick the big ones and do those kind of things. We just need to.
3: You would be as far as going for the oldest ones first and then moving forward like you did with the foreclosures.
2: Mm-hmm.
3: Yep. I agree.
0: Well, that's not what she said first. Earlier she had said get the big ones. I say get the big ones. You can review all this later today at WIZS.com. You can listen back. You can go to the county's YouTube channel and listen for yourself. You can see the slides there. You can see the agenda on the county's YouTube channel and see the slides and follow along. I hope we've made you a nice presentation. We'll get this back on the news for you as well in a more succinct format. Thank you for listening.
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10: 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I want to remind you all that the Brick Power Team is having a chicken plate fundraiser this Saturday, August the 22nd at 12 noon. It's happening at the Brick Building beside the Freedom Life Church of God, 1001 Martin Creek Road in Henderson. Pickup plates will be $12, which will have chicken, boiled potatoes, string beans, and bread. Eat-in plates will be $14 and will have chicken, boiled potatoes, string beans, and a cold drink or water and bread. Desserts may be available also. Tickets are available for purchase at the Freedom Life Church, and other people will be selling them as well. For more information, contact Harry Orr at 252-432-4196. The Golden Girls of the Big Room Creek Missionary Baptist Church having their anniversary celebration this Sunday, August the 23rd at 3 p.m. at the Big Ruin Creek Missionary Baptist Church, 16 Big Ruin Creek Lane in Henderson. For more information, contact Dorothy Wimbush at 252-425-7366 or dorothy_wim49@yahoo.com. The speakers will be Mrs. Evanley Alston, the Reverend Audreyette Small, Tasha Pierce, and others. The Reverend Elaine Alston will be the worship leader. Let's see here. Also, the Henderson High School class of 1971 having their 55th high school class reunion October the 17th. Please email your information to bulldoghs71@gmail.com. And you'll be sent more details from there. 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
10: It's time now for the local skinny here on WIZS, and with us today I have Melody Peters. She is the youth services librarian at Perry Memorial Library here in Henderson, North Carolina. Miss Melody, how are you doing today?
13: Doing just fine, Scott. How are you doing?
10: I'm doing very well. Now, here's going right into it. How has your time off been?
13: You know, it's just refreshing, right? Just to step away, come back with a new lens of looking at things. I think it's just great to recharge the batteries, right?
10: Yes.
13: So I call it a recharge, a reset. And I think everybody, it's great for anyone to do. I think that's why you have summer break. That's why kids recharge, school break. You know, you need that time, I think. I think it's important. So I feel So I'm ready.
10: And you're just in time because school's starting back.
13: I know, right? Yes, it is. We are. It's wonderful. We are. We're ready. Looking forward to it. Back to school. Back to programming. Back to fall coming up. Fall is my favorite season, I will say. So.
10: Now, I will ask you this. Now, you did send me some, you know, events that will be coming on very yeah. shortly, you know, between now and September and even beyond September as well. But I want to talk about the Reading Buddies drop-in sessions. It's going on Tuesdays yeah. from 5:30 to 6:30. Now, does this include today?
13: No, sorry. Starting in September.
10: Starting in September. Yes. Okay.
13: Yeah, sorry about that.
10: No, that's okay. Tell us about the drop-in sessions.
13: Yeah, that's a new program. We've tried a version of this last summer, but people had to sign up. It was a little tricky, so I think anytime I think a family has to sign up for something, they're hesitant because it's like they think, oh, what if something comes up? So, and that's kind of been some of the feedback. Like, they don't get transportation, something falls, a child, you know, a younger child, they don't get childcare. They can't come and leave their, you know, to get to the library because something happened. So we're trying a drop-in kind of situation where people, it's a standing invitation. People know that on Tuesdays from 5:30 to 6:30, they can stop by for a half-hour reading buddy session. They could just stop at the youth services desk, and we will have a volunteer ready to read with a child. A reading buddy just builds confidence. It's one-on-one time, asking questions about what they're reading, relating it to their, you know, relating the stories to their life, getting to know, you know, talking about the child, what they're doing, what they're into, what their passions are. Maybe they don't know, but just kind of getting them to have a chance to just converse one-on-one. And we're going to try the drop-in and see how it goes. So I sent it to all the schools. I'd like parents to remember, oh, wait, it's Tuesday. You know what? We have an opening. Let's drop by the library for a little reading boost. So that's kind of what we're hoping that people get it in their minds, that it's there. It's first come, first serve. So if we only have so many volunteers, we'll have, you know, we won't have, we'll have so many spots.
10: That's kind of what I wanted to get at in terms yeah. of, like, I know you guys have a ton of support, but are you guys in need of volunteers? And if so, how can they reach out?
13: We are. Yes. We are recruiting heavily for teen volunteers. A lot of teens need hours, right?
10: Okay,
13: and,
10: yeah.
13: To graduate. So that's the first priority. And so we have reached out several of the schools, and then it's a good way for those teens to get those hours. But then after that, we might be, you know, we've had some seniors approach about possibly helping. So, yes. We would love to have some volunteers, but for first priority is to get teens in there, because I do know several of the schools, I think almost all of them, require at least 15, if not more, hours now of volunteering. So it's a great way to do that, because then, you know, maybe a teen can only come once a month or something like that. So, yes, we're just trying to build that and get the teen volunteer. So, yes, we would love to recruit our teen volunteers first.
10: And just
13: and
10: try
13: to reach out to me. Yeah.
10: Okay. Yeah. Go ahead. I'm sorry.
13: mpeters@perrylibrary.org. You can just send me a quick email.
10: Fantastic. And I'm glad that you guys have such a great support system, but it's great. Cause you guys are, it's, I don't even know if you can call it a two-way street, but it's like a symbiosis, what they call it.
13: Yes.
10: Helping each
13: yes.
10: other out.
13: You got, it's a win-win.
10: Yes. Yes.
13: Exactly.
10: Now, once again, the drop-in sessions, they'll start in September.
13: Yes.
10: Backtrack a little bit, and I do apologize for that.
13: Right.
10: It's the August readout coming up at the Montgomery Street Park. I've driven by it. It's so nice. Oh, my goodness.
13: I'm so excited. It's a great new park for us, right? Looking forward to that. And we will have a celebration back to school readout, and we will have books. We will have, the mayor is going to read a special book.
10: Very
13: we're
10: nice.
13: Just excited to be there. Coloring sheets, crayons. We're just going to be celebrating, learning, reading, playing. All of these is important for literacy. So all of these things. And I'm looking forward to that. Yeah. 4:30 to 5:30 next Wednesday at our new park.
10: Yes.
13: And of course, you know,
14: I think the water will still be on, so if people want to bring a change of clothes, nice changing. I mean, if folks have not been there, it is really a beautiful park. There's a changing, full-service changing bathroom, water fountains. It's a, and covered. There's a covered...
10: picnic area kind of covered.
14: Yeah, thank you. Yes, yes. So it'll be rain or shine. We'll be there rain or shine.
10: Well, I guess it wouldn't matter. Well, it would matter if it was lightning. But if it was raining, it wouldn't matter because the water park's going on. I'm trying to be positive.
14: That's right. And you know, we need the, like I said, we have the cover shelter, so we can be under the covered shelter, which is very nice to have as a, at a park.
10: Once again, that is going on a week from tomorrow. That is Wednesday, yep, the 26th, from 4 o'clock to 5:30 p.m. If you need an address, 103 North Williams Street here in Henderson. And so that'll be a great thing going on just to kind of round out the month of August with all that going on. So. Listen, it's the PML Teen Time September programs that are coming up.
14: Yes.
10: Tell us about what's going on with that in addition to Mondays at the Makerspace.
14: Yes, we've moved Teen Time slot to Mondays. So that's going to be 5:30 to 7 on Mondays. Again, different activities each week. So we've moved it from Tuesdays to Mondays. We'll see. I think a lot of kids have sports. Like, who knows? We just try different days to see if it's easier for kids to get to. So we have moved it. And it's the same model. We'll have snacks and different themed, either a craft or a game. We're getting some new games, some new Wii games. We're getting some of the latest, you know, and then Smash Brothers. I don't know. The kids, they have put in some requests, so we have ordered some new games.
10: Yes.
14: And looking forward to that. So, yeah, each week a different theme. We also provide snacks, but that'll be now on Mondays, 5:30 to 7.
10: Now, keep in mind, that first Monday in September, September the 7th, it will not happen because of Labor Day?
14: That's right.
10: Okay.
14: Yes, that's right. We'll be closed. Yeah.
10: So the first one will be the 14th.
14: The next, yes, that's right.
10: Which is great, because that's my birthday that day.
14: Well, how about that?
10: I had to throw that
14: how
10: out there.
14: How about that? All right. That's really, it's coming up.
10: I know. It'll also happen in addition to the 14th, 21st, and the 28th as well. It's Mondays at the Makerspace from 5:30 to 7 o'clock. You know, and kind of wrapping up the month of September, we actually have the Perry Memorial Library open house the 28th from 5:30 to 6:30 p.m. Tell us about what's going on then.
14: I am super excited about this. This is, I don't know that we've ever done this, but I just like the idea of getting folks in here. We're going to have door prizes at each desk. There's going to be kind of a scavenger hunt for all ages to do. If they, you know, go to a certain desk, we're going to make it fun for adults through kids, all ages. And then we want them, you know, the community to explore all the fun things about our library that they may not know about. So it will, we will invite them to learn new things that they may not realize that we do. And then we'll have a button. We have a new button maker. We're going to have a craft in our Farm Bureau room. A button maker. I mean, you know, you can make whatever you want to, you can make your own.
10: That sounds awesome.
14: You know, so I'm excited about that. Again, that's something that appeals to all ages. So looking forward to that. Yeah, just we want to remind the community that we're here. But not only that we're here, guess what? You may not know that we do X, Y, and Z. You know we have books.
10: Right.
14: You know we have these things. But what about these other things? So, yeah, it's a good way to kind of remind folks what else? And the bookmobile, you know, some people just don't get to the bookmobile because it's at locations where they're at work, you know. So, so it'll be an open house for everything that we offer.
10: And the last, I guess, flyer that you sent me over before we got started today, it's a great big summary of everything that's happening between the months of September, October, and even November as well.
14: Right.
10: The more traditional programs that you guys have, they're coming back, talking about the baby rave on Fridays and parachute play. Just take us through a rundown of those events going on.
14: Yeah, so some of our regular programs that will come back will be the Thursdays, Mother Goose at 11.
10: Okay.
14: Afternoon Storytime moves back to 4:30. And Lego Fun and Games is 4 to 5:30. Again, we have some new board games, things like that. The Fun Fridays is once a month. It's usually the first or second, depending on holidays, things like that.
15: Right.
14: And that's Baby Rave at 10:30, 11:30, Parachute Play, and then 1 o'clock is the homeschool social hour. So that's once a month on those varying Fridays through November. Then we have Papa Bear Storytime. We're moving that to 5:30 on Mondays. I think we had done 6:30. That will now be 5:30 on Mondays, Papa Bear Storytime. And then, yeah, we've added some new movies, special, you know, yes. Yeah, so we have some different special programs that we've put in there as well. And then the Fall Festival is the last Tuesday in October. So, yeah, you know, there's definitely still some either different programming in the afternoons for families, special theme, like I think on the fall, the first day of fall, we'll do the leaf rubbing. But yeah, so that just check our calendar. You can also find the youth services calendar on our website by just going to youth services. When you click under about the library, youth services, all of our calendar is there on our Google calendar.
10: And I'm sure we'll talk about more of these events next time that we chat about it. But but I'm excited for you guys. And it seems like even though that you had, you know, a little bit of August off, or at least the first half of August to kind of recoup, it seems like it seems like you weren't really resting. You were kind of forming stuff for the upcoming fall, which is amazing. But I'm glad that you got your rest anyway.
14: Well, thank you. And we were trying to get the gear, you know, get the balls rolling. And we've also been going to a lot of the open houses. So we've been preparing materials to go to a lot of the school open houses, and that's been great. So this Thursday, we will be hitting every public school open house between 3 and 7 o'clock. So we have, you know, our outreach team. I'm just excited. So we are really getting the word out to the community about how we can support learning and support literacy and engaging families together.
10: Fantastic. Melody Peters, Youth Services Librarian at Perry Memorial Library here in Henderson. Thank you so much, Melody. I appreciate your time. Thanks. And you do so well for the library and for us here at WIZS as well.
14: Thank you, Scout. We would not be able to do it without your support. Thank you for helping us spread the word. And I will look forward to speaking with you. I guess it will be September. Is that right? Oh, my gosh.
10: Yes, that will be September the 1st. Oh, my goodness.
14: That's all right. Well, there we go. That'll be a wonderful way to start off the month.
10: Oh, dear. Well, Melody, thank you so much again, and take care. We'll see you next time.
14: Sounds great. Thank you, Scout. Okay, bye-bye.
10: Bye-bye. Melody Peters, the Youth Services Librarian at Perry Memorial Library here in Henderson, North Carolina. And just telling us all about the great things going on at the library, you know, wrapping up the month of August and even going deep into the events going on, not just in September, but also October as well. It's going to be great. And next time when we talk to Melody, it'll be on September the 1st, as we had said before. But it'll be fantastic. And you'll learn more about what's coming on within the month of September and October as well. We thank you all very much for listening to The Local Skinny right here on WIZS.
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0: News. I'm Mike Bailey. Governor Josh Stein has vetoed a bill that changes election rules for the midterm election, which is less than 3 months away. During an event at the governor's mansion, Governor Stein said this.
1: If you are lawfully registered, show your ID and vote early, some sore loser could still try to throw it out after the election is over. Your leaders should respect your vote, not restrict it.
0: Moore County commissioners faced a packed meeting on Monday night over public concerns dealing with the use of automatic license plate readers. The meeting abruptly ended after tensions rose between people concerned about privacy and law enforcement officials defending the cameras. Exchanges like this took place.
2: You didn't even inform us. You just put them up.
0: The 60-day deadline for an agreement to end the Iran war and resolve the dispute over its nuclear program is expiring. Talks appear to be mostly indirect through mediators and have focused on reopening the Strait of Hormuz. Recovery continues for Hawaii after Lala affected the island chain. At the news conference today, Hawaii Governor Josh Green says Tropical Storm Lala has caused flash flooding damage.
3: It is the flood damage that's caused the most damage, more than the wind. Without a doubt, wind has affected roofs in some areas. It certainly blew down trees all over the place. But it's the flood and the mud and the rock that poured through Nalehu, Pahala, Waiahinu.
0: Newly published UNC-led research found that ticks that most commonly spread Lyme disease are gaining ground in North Carolina, particularly in the western part of the state. UNC infectious disease specialist Dr. Royce Boyce.
4: And if you were to do a similar study like this in New York or Pennsylvania, you might find 30 or 40% of the ticks.
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7: And here at 12 noon on Tuesday, August the 18th, 2026, my name is John Charles Rose, WIZS, and I, we thank you for listening. The week-long Way to Grow festivities continue today after the kickoff block party yesterday at the new Skateboard and Splash Park at William and Montgomery Streets. And there will be a big culmination event on Saturday in downtown Henderson from 12 until 7 when three or four blocks will be blocked off, according to organizers Heather Joy Kenny, president and CEO of Gateway CDC, and Tracy Lee Mosley, CEO of Helping All People Excel. The event for today is at 4 o'clock this afternoon at Flex Desk. Stephen Wolf is showcasing an app he created called Get to Know Your City. You can find out about businesses, attractions, and events in the county and the city. Flex Desk is on Garnet Street at Montgomery, and that's from 4 until 5 this afternoon. If Stephen's name is familiar, he is the manager presently at the Henderson, or rather the Vance County Regional Farmers Market. Other activities continue the rest of the week. Please check out our full post at WIZS.com. On Wednesday, tomorrow from 5 till 8, there'll be a downtown visioning walk where you start at Garnet Street Station and pick up a brochure. There's also a survey that seeks input about what individuals want to see in downtown Henderson. It's all available between 5 p.m. and 7:30, and folks will have until 8 o'clock to complete them and turn them in. That is one form of participation on that. And then the big celebration on Saturday downtown. It is a chance for people to be together face-to-face in a communal space, just like some of the other gatherings. Technology and social media have sometimes replaced a lot of that, but the Way to Grow is a chance to be face-to-face. And Heather Joy Kenny said, I think the most powerful thing that we have to communicate with one another is our voice. Whether it's talking to neighbors on the street, seeing friends at church or peers at school, those personal interactions and gathering spots are vital to a strong community. She, of course, as many do, fondly remembers the days of the old-time 1980s Color Fest when it was so popular and thousands of people came downtown. They're not trying to replicate that, but definitely picking off some of the things that people have said that they'd like to experience again about that. And you're invited to downtown Henderson this Saturday between noon and 7. The city of Henderson continues to accept applications for membership on the Opioid Settlement Advisory Board. The original deadline to submit applications had been July the 31st. Interim City Manager Kendrick Vann shared 7 applications with the City Council at the August meeting, and they're looking for it to be an 8-member board. Some council members expressed concern at that August 10 meeting about not having representation from each of the city's 4 wards. Vann and staff set about changing the wording to include wording that says 2 advisory board members will be selected from each ward. It was originally stated that prospective advisory board members include individuals with professional backgrounds in drug addiction and treatment, health care and mental health, and public health fields. Councilmember Geraldine Champion said there should be a representative from each of the city's 4 wards, and also said she'd like to see individuals with life experience with overcoming opioid use. Mayor Melissa Elliott agreed and said, I think it's imperative that we have at least one person on that board who has overcome opioid addiction. The council tabled a vote on individual applicants because they didn't know which ward some of them live in. One applicant apparently lives in the county as well. Vann said the call for advisory board members is going back out into the community. It's back out. The wording is updated. It is changed to reflect the council's desire to have balanced ward representation, since that was not originally specified. The city council approved the change in the wording as part of what was otherwise an emergency call meeting on Wednesday, August the 12th. The deadline to apply is this coming Monday, August the 24th at 5 p.m. Submit your application to Tracy Kimbrell or give her a call The number is 430-5705. Her email is Tracy, T-R-A-C-E-Y, Kimbrell, K-I-M-B-R-E-L-L, at henderson.nc.gov. You can review this information and click on that at WIZS as well and see other contact information for Brandy Dukes there as well. Part of what was going on here, too, apparently, is some members of council are displeased that the game changed after the applicants had already come in. There's also been at least a little bit sentiment of that out in the community itself. 1450, 100.1. 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
12: And it's 6 minutes after 12 noon on a Tuesday, Tie-Dye Tuesday. I'm Steve Lewis, and Tie-Dye Tuesday is where we listen to hits from the 70s. And the 70s, disco, punk rock, bell bottoms, long hair, protest, social consciousness. Today we're going to listen to four songs that address social issues of the time. Marvin Gaye's What's Going On. It addressed the war in Vietnam, also talked about poverty, social unrest, police brutality. Released in May of 1971, was written by Marvin along with Al Cleveland and Obie Benson, who is a member of the Four Tops. Tie-Dye Tuesday on The Blast.
13: Hey, what's up now?
14: Brother, what's up?
13: This is a big party, man.
14: Yeah, brother, like, stop. Right on.

Tie-Dye Tuesday on The Blast, and Tie-Dye Tuesday hits from the 70s, and today we're listening to songs from the 70s that addressed social consciousness. This next song was released in May of 1973. It's a satirical critique of consumerism, greed, and the corrupting nature of capitalism. This is Pink Floyd.

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1: 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Today is Tuesday. It's Tie-Dye Tuesday. And on Tie-Dye Tuesday, we listen to hits from the 70s. And earlier today, was speaking with Scout and telling him about the 70s, some of the things in the 70s. And not much has changed. When you think about the 70s, think about today, war still going on. You think about gas. Okay, gas prices today, and told Scout about the rationing of gas in the 70s when there was a gas shortage. And as far as the public and police, still the same complaints, still the same things. And one of the songs that we're going to listen to today was a number one hit in 1970, written by Barrett Strong, who was a singer on the Motown label, also a writer, and Norman Whitfield. You may recognize that name. He wrote a lot of Temptation songs. Papa Was a Rolling Stone, one of his most famous songs that he wrote. And Barrett Strong and Norman Whitfield, they originally wrote this next song to be recorded by the Temptations. And it was going to be for the Temptations' Psychedelic Shack album. But Motown felt that this song was too controversial and did not want the Temptations to sing it. And I wonder how Edwin Starr felt when they told him, okay, we're going to give this song to you, Edwin. Oh, my goodness. Number one hit from 1970 as we listen to some social conscious songs from the 70s on Tie-Dye Tuesday.

100.1. 1450, Tie-Dye Tuesday on the Blast, and socially conscious songs from the 70s. The OJs, most of their songs were written by Kenny Gamble and Leon Huff. And this next song also was written by Anthony Jackson. So he had three songwriters on this one. The OJs, and this one is pretty self-explanatory.

Ta-da Tuesday, hits from the 70s and socially conscious songs from the 70s. Kenny Gamble, Leon Huff wrote most of the OJ songs. And this next song was written by Kenny Gamble, and he felt like the world was chaotic and was fractured. And he wanted to write a song to have people come together and love one another. He even mentions certain things that were going on at the time. From the 70s, the OJs and Love Train.

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0: And welcome one and all to Sports Talk right here, WISES. Scout Hughes, Steve Lewis. Hope everyone's doing well today. And what got me thinking about what we're going to talk about today is I was, last night, I was, I found this, like, documentary about, like, certain NBA players in the 60s and 70s, and I saw kind of like a, not so much a beef, but kind of like, I guess you could call it beef between Wilt Chamberlain and the world, and it was very interesting to see. But then I looked at Wilt Chamberlain's stats, and it was amazing, you know, talking about how he averaged 50 points a game and 22 rebounds and all that. And I feel like if I was living in that time, that would be like, if the NBA was popular on television like it is now, then that would be someone that I would have liked to watch. I remember my grandfather telling me about a month ago how he used to work for the News and Observer in Raleigh, and he went down to the, it was called the Big Four tournament, but there were, which talked about the four teams on Tobacco Road, college basketball, but there were more than four teams in the tournament. And I asked him, I said, what were some of the players that you remember watching that are like well-known now? And he said, well, none of them really stood out to me except for one. I said, who? Oscar. He just said Oscar. And so that kind of got me thinking about growing up, who were some of the athletes that you, not so much idolized, but that you enjoyed watching growing up?
1: Well, I'm going to tell you. I'm going to say idolized, okay?
0: You are going to say idolized?
1: I'm going to say idolized. And, you know, baseball always been my favorite sport. And my two favorite baseball players of all time, Mickey Mantle and Pete Rose. Mickey Mantle, because I grew up in New York and seeing the Yankees, and, you know, it's funny how, you know, we don't want to be called bandwagoners, okay?
0: Right.
1: But when somebody is good, you start liking them, okay?
0: Yes.
1: And Mickey was one of the best players, and so, you know, jumped on that bandwagon as a little kid.
0: Per se,
1: okay?
0: Yeah.
1: And just loved Mickey Mantle. I you know, if he had been an also-ran, okay, he wouldn't have been one of my favorites. But yeah, Mickey Mantle. And then with Pete Rose, now here's a story.
0: All right.
1: I finally was going to get a real baseball glove. Okay, it wasn't going to be plastic one, you know, that you could get from under cheap stores. My father actually took me to a sporting goods store. I'm going to get a real glove.
0: Authentic.
1: Well, I wanted a Mickey Mantle signed autograph one, right? But dang, they didn't have one that fit my hand. And I was not a happy camper.
0: It's not even like, you know, it was a price thing. It's just they didn't have your size.
1: Yeah.
0: That's tough.
1: So the glove that did fit my hand was signed by a guy named Eddie Costco.
0: Okay.
1: I'm like, who is this guy? I never heard of him. You know, my father said, well, you know, he plays for the Cincinnati Reds, and the Reds are gonna be on TV tonight, so, you know, you can watch him. Well, make the longer story a little bit shorter, now I want to go to see Eddie Costco play. Okay, Cincinnati Reds coming to town, New York Mets, we go to the game. And second game of a doubleheader. And, you know, Eddie Kyle, okay, whatever, whatever. But the second game of a doubleheader, the Mets are down, like, by a run. And there's a runner on second. And this run can tie the game. Ball hit up the middle. I'm thinking it's going, oh, yeah. And the second baseman for the Reds dives, stops the ground ball, and keeps the runner from second to third, keeps him from going home. And that was the first time I saw, oh, that's what they mean by they held the runner. It was a good play. And I'm like, Dad, who is that? Oh, that's Pete Rose. Hey. Pete Rose fan, you know. So, yeah, the two plays, Mickey Mantle and Pete Rose, as far as baseball is concerned. Football, Joe Namath, again, living in New York. And
0: 68 must have been a good year.
1: Yeah, yeah.
0: A very good year.
1: Yeah, yeah. Then when you talk about basketball, I guess one of my, well, I had two probably favorite ball players. As your grandfather said, Oscar Robertson.
0: Mr. Triple-Double himself.
1: And then also, on the Knicks, Walt Frazier, and then a player that wasn't on the Knicks, Earl Monroe.
0: Earl the Pearl from Monroe. Winston-Salem State.
1: Yeah, yeah. Out of Philadelphia. Yeah. So those were the players that I'll say idolized, yes. Yeah. And you know, you talked about Will Chamberlain, him against the world.
0: Yeah.
1: You know, sometimes when you're good, people expect you just to be the best ever of all time and this and that, that and this. He was criticized a lot for being a selfish player, just wanting stats. Well, if you stop and look at it, there was nobody else on his team that's really in the Hall of Fame, maybe one or two other guys. And with Bill Russell, you know, they always talk about, and not taking nothing away from
0: Casey
1: Bill.
0: Casey Jones, Sam Jones, Bob Cousy, John Havlicek, even though he was more in the 70s, even though John was more known for playing in the 70s, he still played with Bill Russell. Just to name a few.
1: Yeah. And there have been other folks who said, hey, you know, look at this now. If you had put Wilt on the Celtics and put Bill on the Sixers, then Wilt would have had 11 championships. I think Wilt on that Sixers team, there may be one guy in the Hall of Fame. I'm not sure if he is or not.
0: Who are you thinking?
1: And I'm thinking of either Wally Jones or maybe either Lucius Allen. I'm not sure. Lucius, I can't think of this guy's last name, but he was a power forward.
0: Okay.
1: But at any rate, you know, Will, I think Bill gets a bad rap. You know, he was so good. One of the things, there was one year where they criticized him for not passing enough. So the next year, he went out and led the league in assists. Yeah. Yeah. Will could do just about whatever anymore. He wanted to do, you know.
0: For Wilt, it wasn't really, you talked about him being surrounded by Hall of Famers. Wilt played for three teams. He played for, well, the Philadelphia Warriors, and then they became the San Francisco Warriors. I believe he was also a territorial pick, which is why he went to the Philadelphia Warriors. I could be wrong about that.
1: Yeah, in those days, they were territorial picks, and he grew up in Philadelphia.
0: Okay.
1: Yeah.
0: And then from San Francisco, he played for the Sixers for a short time. Not as long as he played for Philadelphia, the Warriors, or for the Lakers later on. But he did win a championship with the Sixers in 67. And then, again, you talk about Hall of Famers. I didn't think he was surrounded by many Hall of Famers until his Laker years.
1: Yeah.
0: Talking about guys like Jerry West and
1: Gail Goodrich.
0: And even, well, okay, this might be another discussion. You know, Elgin Baylor. Mm-hmm. Was on those teams, and
1: Elgin retired the year before the Lakers finally got their championship.
0: Yes, and that's what I was like, oh, is that ring really his?
1: Well, he didn't play on the team. They may have given him a ring, but he was not. He had retired.
0: Right.
1: Yeah. He
0: and
1: retired.
0: It just stunk that he had retired the year prior. Of course, you know,
1: that's how it goes. You know, in baseball, you think the same thing with the New York Yankees and Don Mattingly. Mattingly retired, and then the next year the Yankees won the World Series.
0: That's the thing. It's amazing because the same thing can go with I remember when Bryce Harper left Washington to go to Philadelphia. It wasn't that much long after Bryce Harper left Washington that the Nationals won the World Series in 2019.
1: Yeah. But he got his with the...
0: He did.
1: He won, got his, yeah.
0: Yeah. And... there was also, you know, comparisons with Wilt, and I'll get to the players I looked up to in a minute, but since we're talking about Wilt, there was kind of the comparison between Wilt and Bill, and then later on, Wilt and Kareem. And I don't know. All three of those players had their equal amount of success, per se.
1: Mm-hmm.
0: I guess if you want to call it equal. But But yeah, that documentary that I watched a couple of days ago was very interesting to watch.
1: Now, if you would ask me, okay, if I'm picking my all-time NBA team, I'm taking Wilt at center.
0: Oh yeah, 1,000%.
1: Wilt at center. Yeah, I'm taking him at center.
0: People say, oh well, Wilt Chamberlain played in the league with a bunch of plumbers and.
1: And that's an over exaggeration. The players in that league in the 60s, they were good ball players.
0: Right.
1: It wasn't like guys off the street. These guys had been college stars. So I cannot agree with that.
0: But some of the players that I looked up to growing up, of course, when it comes to professional, mostly it's just, the teams from around here. Baseball, I looked up to Steven Strasburg a lot. I remember watching Steven Strasburg. That was my first game in person, was a Nats game.
1: Okay.
0: I forget who they even played, but I remember somebody hit a home run. It wasn't Steven Strasburg because he's a pitcher, and pitchers seldom pitch unless you're Shohei Ohtani, or they seldom hit unless you're Shohei and are successful at it. But I remember someone hit a home run for Washington, and it was me and my mom. We were at the game, and my mom stood up and started cheering, and next thing I know, she's on the big screen.
1: Oh, wow. Okay.
0: And I thought that was pretty cool.
1: Yeah.
0: Oh, my goodness. I was like, Mom! For me, Kemba Walker was a guy drafted to, at the time, the Charlotte Bobcats in 2011. He's actually Charlotte's all-time leading scorer, past Del Curry in 2018, something like that. Of course, I can name you the whole playoff Bobcats starting lineup in 2014. Kemba, Gerald Henderson, Michael Kidd-Gilchrist, Josh McRoberts from Duke. You remember him?
1: Yeah.
0: He was the starting power forward. Yes, he was the starting power forward for Charlotte that year. And Big Al Jefferson. At center. Of course, Al got hurt in game 3 against Miami. It ended up being a sweep, but that don't matter. Funny enough, or I guess interestingly enough, in hockey, I don't know how familiar you are with famous players from the Carolina Hurricanes when it comes to hockey. There was a guy, and mainly the only reason I liked him was because of his jersey number, because I love, my favorite number is 14. Well, Justin Williams for the Carolina Hurricanes, at least, I don't know about his first stint with the Hurricanes, but in his second stint, he wore number 14. Hmm. And he's best known as Mr. Game 7. Because he's always clutch if it ever comes to a Game 7. Well, the Washington Capitals had just won the Stanley Cup in 2018. This was the first round of the Stanley Cup Eastern Conference playoffs. Carolina and Washington, well, Justin Williams hits a game winner in Game 7 in overtime to send Carolina to the next round.
1: Wow.
0: And that was 2019. Carolina, they ended up making it to the Eastern Conference Finals that year. Lost to a good Boston team, which still stands the test of time of how they lost to St. Louis, but that doesn't matter. But Justin Williams for me.
1: Okay.
0: Just because of, I guess, how clutch he was.
1: Okay. For me in hockey, we'll go back to the late 60s and 70s, New York Rangers.
0: Okay.
1: Center, captain, Bob Nevin, and then one of the other stars, Rod Gilbert. I just thought that was such a cool name. Rod Gilbert.
0: Having local connections always, or not always, but it can also play a part in that as well. Like, for instance, I thought very highly of Tim Duncan.
1: Okay.
0: Well, not just for the fact that he was a Hall of Famer, or he is a Hall of Famer, but he played college basketball at Wake Forest. And he also played all 4 years at Wake Forest. Loyalty matters to me.
1: You know, I don't know whether it's loyalty or I want to get my degree. You know?
0: Elaborate.
1: Is it loyalty that he stayed, or was it because he wanted to get his degree? That's why he stayed in school. You know, Patrick Ewing, he didn't go early because he had promised his mom on her deathbed that he would get his degree. So, you know, you say loyalty. Well, no, you know, loyalty can, you can throw that out the window a lot of times.
0: Well, you can throw it out today.
1: If this is what this person wants to do, they're doing that because that's what they want to do, not because they're being loyal to something. Okay? Now, yeah, there's some folks who are loyal to different things, but when an athlete chooses to stay in school, it's not about them being loyal. It's about what they're trying to do with their life or what they're, you hear a lot of players, I still want to be in college. I want to enjoy being in college. That's not being fair. Loyal to the school or to the team. That's what they want to do.
0: Right.
1: If a person leaves early, they're not being disloyal. Let them live their life. Okay? So loyal, throw that word out.
0: Oh, my goodness.
1: You know? Come on.
0: Well, it makes you appreciate, and college is a little bit different because, you know, you can have times where you see, in the case of North Carolina, in basketball per se, great player after great player after great player, no matter who's the coach, no matter who the players are, you're going to have great players in that program. And I guess if you look up to, and my whole point with Tim Duncan was, you know, Wake Forest is a smaller school, still in the ACC, still in North Carolina. But the fact that, you know, he did stay, you know, it just made me admire him a little bit more.
1: Okay.
0: And I remember there's an interview, and it's on YouTube, and it's after Tim Duncan wins the ACC tournament along with, oh, goodness, Randolph Childress,
1: God.
0: Who had that great run. I can't remember if it was in the 95 or the 96 tournament, but this interview was after the 95 tournament, and Wake Forest had just won the ACC tournament. I want to say it was in Greensboro as well, but that's besides the point. It was like one of the first questions that the lady doing the interview asked Tim Duncan. You know, she said, congratulations on your victory. Are you going to go to the league? And I'm paraphrasing, but Tim Duncan said, nah, I'm good. I'll go next year.
1: See? Nothing to do with loyalty. No.
0: Well, he'd be going into his senior year
1: then.
0: Yeah.
1: Yeah. You know, he wanted to stay in school.
0: Yeah. He's like, nah, I'm good.
1: Oh, you know, and something self-deprecating, that would be like someone saying, oh, yeah, well, Steve stayed in college to be loyal to Lee Strasberg. No, I wasn't good enough to go pro. Keep my tail in Division III baseball. Loyal? No. Nothing to do with loyalty. Talent or lack thereof.
0: Now, when it came to football, I guess I was a little bit spoiled because, again, there's a local factor to this. I grew up watching guys like Steve Smith. I didn't watch, when I started watching football, I was a little young to watch Jake Delhomme.
1: Okay.
0: I was a little young for that. But Cam Newton, Superman.
1: Yeah.
0: Man, those years from 2011 to really 2017, 2018, golden years. And I guess I am spoiled in that fact. But, man. It was talking about guys and I even have some family members that are like, oh, Cam Newton's, you know, whatever. No. No.
1: The only Panther to win MVP, right?
0: Yes. Yeah. The only Carolina Panther to win MVP.
1: Okay.
0: Took Carolina to their second Super Bowl. Now, they didn't win it, but, and then people dog came about, you know, his play in the Super Bowl and his post-game interview and whatnot.
1: Yeah.
0: Now, and that's a whole another can of worms. Of course, yeah. I guess we could get into that, but whatever. People have their own opinion.
1: It was a bad look
0: for Cam. But I don't think that still detriments his career as a player.
1: Yeah.
0: For, like, consideration. Well, the NFL does it differently. Look at Terrell Owens. I mean, seriously. But that's besides the point.
1: You know, I remember being a kid and someone saying, just because someone is good at a sport doesn't mean they're not a jerk.
0: Example. Bob Knight. The late, great Bob Knight.
1: Please.
0: Throwing chairs. Now, there were a specific cast of characters that I enjoyed watching growing up as well. And it was mainly 2012 to 2013 NC State basketball. Think about guys like, I don't know if you remember C.J. Leslie.
1: Mm-hmm.
0: Came from Word of God in Raleigh.
1: Mm-hmm.
0: Lorenzo Brown ended up playing in the NBA for a plethora of teams. Second round pick to the Timberwolves.
1: I don't remember that name.
0: Lorenzo Brown, he was the starting point guard. He's from Marietta, Georgia, I believe. If he's not from Marietta, he's definitely from Georgia. Rodney Purvis, only one season at NC State, ended up transferring to Connecticut for the rest of his career, but he was good. He was good.
1: Yeah, see, I remember him from Connecticut.
0: Obviously, you talk about T.J. Warren was on that team as well. I want to say that he was from Durham. Even though he went to, I want to say he went to a prep school up in New Hampshire or something like that, you know, after, anyway. Oh, goodness. Oh, Richard Howell. I met Richard Howell at Applebee's in Raleigh after a state basketball game. One of the nicest people you'll ever meet. Goodness gracious. Played 4 years at NC State. Richard Howell actually played on the Israel national team. He has dual citizenship.
1: Hmm.
0: I don't think he was born Israeli, but, you know.
1: One of his parents.
0: Must have. Yeah. I'd have to do more research on that. And then, but that whole 2012-13 team, Scott Wood, the injured Jordan Vandenberg, the 7'1" Australian who could have made a big difference. We need to do an episode on what ifs. What if David Stern didn't bend the lottery card in 85?
1: Hey.
0: I knew I'd get you. What if Patrick Ewing wasn't injured and played in the 99 finals?
1: Now, that's the one. Yeah, that's the one.
0: Not even talking about 94.
1: Yeah, well.
0: Because that was a great series. Game went to.
1: If Pat Riley had taken John Starks out when he was missing every darn shot. Even though Starks is one of my favorite of all time, New York Knicks.
0: Really?
1: Yeah.
0: Why?
1: Because he didn't get drafted coming out of college. Was actually stocking shelves at a supermarket when he got his shot to play some minor league basketball, and he was about energy.
0: Yeah,
1: he was energy, you know, always smiling, you know, and
0: until they lost.
1: Well, you know,
0: everybody's that way.
1: Yeah,
0: I'm that way.
1: You know, and let's go back to when he dunked on.
0: On Michael.
1: Oh,
0: my goodness.
1: And on Charles Oakley. Yeah.
0: Former Knick as well.
1: Now, the thing is, after that shot, the Knicks didn't do anything else in that series. Yeah. But, hey, he dunked on them.
0: You remember the push-off in 98, Reggie Miller?
1: Oh, yes, when he offensively fouled Greg Anthony. Yeah. You're doing right.
0: Wait, no.
1: That was as bad as Michael Jordan's push-off on what's my man Russell for the Jazz.
0: You knew he wasn't going to get that call in 98. Yes.
1: Oh, my
0: What'd
1: goodness.
0: You say?
1: Oh, dear.
0: Mm-mm-mm. Well, golly. Anyway. But I don't know what else to say.
1: Foul.
0: Oh, man. We should do that next time. The big what ifs in sports. I'm trying to think of another one. What if Chris Jenkins didn't hit the shot in 2016? Though I'm so glad he did. Even though the shot by Marcus Paige before that, I thought was way more impressive. because it was like, of course, Marcus is a lefty anyway. Okay, before we go, even though I'm a State fan and I do not like Carolina, as much as, like, no one, I hope, no one, like, fans don't hate players. At least I hope they don't. And when Marcus Page would always play very well against NC State, you couldn't say, like, man, oh, man, I hate Marcus Page. I couldn't say that because I didn't have a problem with Marcus Page. I just had a problem with how well he played against State. And it's just like, golly. Anyway, that'll be a conversation for a different time. So, all right, well, that'll do it for us here on Sports Talk WISES. For Steve Lewis, I'm Scout Hughes. Thank you all very much for listening. Hey, we'll catch you next time right here, Sports Talk WISES. Stay tuned for NCN News right after this.
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6: NCN News, I'm Mike Rayleigh. Governor Josh Stein has vetoed a bill that changes election rules for the midterm election, which is less than 3 months away. During an event at the governor's mansion, Stein said the changes would make it harder to vote.
7: They are scared of you, and they are scared of your vote. Before I even took office, the General Assembly stripped oversight of our elections administration from the governor's office, where it has always been, and gave it to the state auditor, a Republican, where it has never been.
6: President Donald Trump threatened to bomb Oman because he is unhappy the country is close to a deal with Iran to manage ship traffic through the Strait of Hormuz. One person is dead, another remains unaccounted for after a three-alarm fire and two explosions this morning at a South Toledo business. Toledo resident Demetrius Langston.
8: First one, it rumbled down my block. It actually rumbled down my block, and it sounded like a bunch of Army robot soldiers.
6: A new poll shows former Governor Roy Cooper holding an 11-point lead over Republican candidate Michael Wadley in the race for an open U.S. Senate seat in North Carolina. Jason Husser, director of Elon University poll, tells WLOS.
9: I do expect that we'll see some tightening in the polls as people start evaluating this under normal partisan lenses, and Wadley becomes more familiar to people who are less focused on politics right now.
6: North Carolina health leaders are continuing to ask parents to make sure their kids are up to date on their shots as they head back to the classroom. Novant Health pediatrician Dr. Catherine Olmsted tells WSOC.
10: After several decades of safety data showed that that vaccine was very safe and very effective, the individual measles vaccine and rubella vaccine were taken off the market 15 years ago or so.
6: So she said it would be hard to find. 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
1: It's week one of the football season, and Vance County starts the 2026 campaign on the road this Friday when they take on the Eagles of Warren County. 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

Bartender looked at me like, pony up, man, we're closing down. 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

0: It's another scorcher of a day out there today. We'll have lots of sunshine today. High temperatures climb into the mid to upper 90s, and the heat index up to around 105. Some spotty evening storms are possible, and then it's mainly clear tonight. Temperatures will stay in the lower 70s. Mostly sunny and hot again Wednesday. Highs are in the mid-90s. And then a couple of late-day storms Thursday with high temperatures in the mid to upper 90s. I'm meteorologist Amy Wilmoth in the NCN Weather Center.
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0: NCN News, I'm Bruce Farrell. President Trump says the U.S. has no planned talks with Iran, but insists the Strait of Hormuz remains open. This comes after a reported strike on a ship exiting the waterway, and as Amman and Iran say they are close to a deal to reopen the waterway. We're hearing more now from Raleigh's police chief and mayor about the death of a man found hanging from a tree in downtown Raleigh on Saturday. Speaking to reporters, Police Chief Rick O'Boyce explained the incident was caught on video and was determined to be a suicide. He says there's been false information on the case circulating on social media.
1: Some of those posts contains information that is flat out inaccurate, misleading, or unsupported by the evidence currently available to investigators. We strongly encourage members of the public to avoid sharing unverified information, photographs, videos, or speculation that could further traumatize this young man's family.
0: Boyce says his department has been in contact with the victim's mother. Disney taking the FCC to court.
2: Disney is suing the Trump administration's Federal Communications Commission, alleging a violation of its First Amendment rights. In April, the FCC launched an early review of 8 ABC local broadcast licenses, well before they were set to expire. The FCC review also came during an ongoing fight with late-night host Jimmy Kimmel over a joke that offended President Trump. Tuesday's lawsuit comes after FCC Chairman Brendan Carr recently defended the agency's actions against ABC, saying broadcasters have a duty to operate in the public interest. Marcela Sanchez, Washington.
0: One of those stations located in Durham. Moore County Commissioners facing a packed meeting over public concerns dealing with the use of automatic license plate readers. The meeting abruptly ended after tensions rose between people concerned about privacy and law enforcement officials defending the cameras as a tool for solving crime. 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

0: It's another scorcher of a day out there today. We'll have lots of sunshine today. High temperatures climb into the mid to upper 90s, and the heat index up to around 105. Some spotty evening storms are possible, and then it's mainly clear tonight. Temperatures will stay in the lower 70s. Mostly sunny and hot again Wednesday. Highs are in the mid-90s. And then a couple of late-day storms Thursday with high temperatures in the mid to upper 90s. I'm meteorologist Amy Wilmoth in the NCN Weather Center.
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4: 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Middays here starting at 11 o'clock Monday through Friday. It's Town Talk. We also have the local skinny and local news. 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

0: It's week one of the football season, and Vance County starts the 2026 campaign on the road this Friday when they take on the Eagles of Warren County. You don't want to miss the County Line Clash. Scout Hughes and Doc Askew have all the action for you in this regular season premiere. Pregame is at 6:50 p.m. with kickoff at 7 p.m. on WIZS Henderson, your community voice for news and sports. 1450 a.m., 100.1 FM, and everywhere all around the world on WIZS.com. 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

0: 1450, 100.1, WIZS Henderson. We are right here with you. Thank you for making the choice to listen local to the music mix that you love.
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0: It's another scorcher of a day out there today. We'll have lots of sunshine today. High temperatures climb into the mid to upper 90s, and the heat index up to around 105. Some spotty evening storms are possible, and then it's mainly clear tonight. Temperatures will stay in the lower 70s. Mostly sunny and hot again Wednesday. Highs are in the mid-90s. And then a couple of late-day storms Thursday with high temperatures in the mid to upper 90s. I'm meteorologist Amy Wilmoth in the NCN Weather Center.
1: Be brave, be strong. 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

0: NCN News, I'm Bruce Farrell. President Trump says the U.S. has no planned talks with Iran, but insists the Strait of Hormuz remains open. This comes after a reported strike on a ship exiting the waterway, as Iran and Oman say they are close to a deal to reopen the waterway. The president threatening to bomb Oman earlier this week. Elaine Carroll reports opening arguments are underway in Meta's federal trial over child safety, a case expected to last 6 to 8 weeks.
1: Attorneys general from California, Colorado, Kentucky, and New Jersey are seeking extensive financial damages, plus changes to how the company operates Facebook and Instagram. 29 states sued the tech giant in 2023 over child safety and privacy. The other 25 will go to trial later. The company also faces lawsuits in state courts. Meta said in a statement that it believes it has a strong case.
0: North Carolina health leaders continuing to ask parents to make sure their kids are up to date on their shots as they head back to the classroom. This comes as President Trump signed an executive order that recommends reducing the number of required vaccines for kids from 18 to 11. Novant Health pediatrician Dr. Catherine Olmstead telling WSOC.
2: We still encourage parents to follow the schedule that they have been following.
0: It would also split up the MMR vaccine into separate shots for measles and mumps. Governor Josh Stein vetoing a bill changing election rules for the midterm election, which is less than 3 months away. During an event at the governor's mansion, the governor said changes would make it harder to vote and easier to challenge votes.
3: If you are lawfully registered, show your ID and vote early, some sore loser could still try to throw it out after the election is over. Your leaders should respect your vote, not restrict it.
0: Thousands are still displaced on Indonesia's Flores Island 3 days after a magnitude 7.7 earthquake killed at least 70. 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

3 minutes after 3 o'clock. John Stevenson with the afternoon drive, and good Tuesday afternoon to you. Appreciate you listening. Thanks for making WIZS your home on the radio. About 89 degrees currently in Henderson and Vance County. Lots more on the way. Today's country, yesterday's greatest hits. Here's one from Blake Shelton.

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Pat Benatar right there with Love is Battlefield. It is 11 minutes after 3 o'clock. John Stevenson with the afternoon drive. Good Tuesday afternoon to you. Appreciate you listening. Coming up, we'll have in CNN weather in just a little bit. Very warm outside, about 88 degrees currently. Here's Foreigner.

0: It's another scorcher of a day out there today. We'll have lots of sunshine today. High temperatures climb into the mid to upper 90s, and the heat index up to around 105. Some spotty evening storms are possible, and then it's mainly clear tonight. Temperatures will stay in the lower 70s. Mostly sunny and hot again Wednesday. Highs are in the mid-90s. And then a couple of late-day storms Thursday with high temperatures in the mid to upper 90s. I'm meteorologist Amy Wilmoth in the NCN Weather Center.
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5: NCN Sports, I'm Jeff Hamlin. It's been nearly 4 months since North Carolina men's basketball coach Michael Malone took the reins in Chapel Hill. In an interview with CBS Sports today, Malone says it's been chaos since he accepted the job. After 25 years in the NBA and winning a world championship, Malone admits he did not envision himself coaching in college. He even turned down the Carolina job 3 times. So why did he change his mind? Malone says a bigger reason why, Roy Williams.
6: I was going to stay in the NBA and continue my NBA journey. And I had a couple of great conversations with Hall of Famer coach Roy Williams. And I had just met him. I just got to know him, but I feel like I've known him for years.
5: Duke football preparing for its season opener against Tulane September 5th. The Blue Devils won the ACC championship last year, but they're looking to improve defensively. Head coach Manny Diaz, during a Zoom conference today, says his team had problems defending the pass last year.
7: If you just compare 24 to 25, and how significant that change was, well, then there's no reason why we have to be burdened by what we did in 25 and 26. It's a new year.
5: The American Legion World Series championship game set for tonight at Keter Stadium in Shelby, Portland, Oregon, will face Lincoln, Nebraska. Portland is playing for its first world championship since 1969. There has not been an American Legion champion from the state of Nebraska since 1939. Charlotte native Nate Lynn has signed with the New York Jets. Lynn, a linebacker who played at Vance High School in Charlotte, was waived by the Tennessee Titans in April. Virginia men's basketball coach Ryan Odom, a native of Durham, has agreed to a contract extension. That's according to CBS Sports. The new deal extends his contract to the 2031-32 season. In his first year in Charlottesville last year, Odom led Virginia to a 30-win season and the second round of the NCAA tournament. 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
5: The WNBA has announced that its All-Star Game will take place at the Chase Center in San Francisco next July. It's the first time the Chase Center has hosted the event. Texas leads all teams with 4 players named to the preseason Associated Press All-America College Football Team. The Southeastern Conference had 14 of the 27 first-team selections. Also on the first team, Miami wide receiver Malachi Toney. The NFL Network reports the Seattle Seahawks are planning to sign defensive back Terrion Arnold. In February, Arnold was arrested on 8 felony counts stemming from a kidnapping and robbery in Florida that led to the Detroit Lions releasing him. Detroit drafted Arnold in the first round of the 2024 draft, and he played there 2 seasons. That's sports. I'm Jeff Hamlin on NCN.
0: WIZS Henderson, Town Talk. 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

Music right there from the Tams with a little more soul beach music track right there. 3:31 and a half, John Stevenson with the afternoon drive. Here's Eddie Money.

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Greater Union Grove United Church of Christ, 511 Parham Street in Henderson, is having revival services August the 20th, 2026 at 7:30 p.m. Pastor John Miles and Risen Faith Outreach Ministries of Henderson. And the guest choirs will be Temple of Deliverance and the Praise Team of Henderson, the male chorus of Spring Street Baptist Church of Henderson, North Carolina. And again, it's going to be August 20th, 2026 at 7:30 p.m. Also, on August 21st at 7:30 p.m., Pastor John Miles of Risen Faith Outreach Ministries of Henderson, Praise Team of Mount Olive Baptist Church of Henderson, and the Praise Team of Risen Faith Outreach Ministries of Henderson will be the guest choirs there. And again, that's going to be on the 21st. So we've got the 20th and the 21st, 7:30 p.m. nightly, and 511 Parham Street in Henderson, Greater Union Grove United Church of Christ in Henderson. Stay tuned for NCNN Network weather coming up in just a little bit. Right now, we'll get some music from Jason Aldean.

0: It's another scorcher of a day out there today. We'll have lots of sunshine today. High temperatures climb into the mid to upper 90s, and the heat index up to around 105. Some spotty evening storms are possible, and then it's mainly clear tonight. Temperatures will stay in the lower 70s. Mostly sunny and hot again Wednesday. Highs are in the mid-90s. And then a couple of late-day storms Thursday with high temperatures in the mid to upper 90s. I'm meteorologist Amy Wilmoth in the NCN Weather Center.
1: Right now, 88 degrees in Henderson, Vance County.

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0: NCN News, I'm Bruce Farrell. President Trump says the U.S. has no planned talks with Iran, but insists the Strait of Hormuz remains open. This comes after a reported strike on a ship exiting the waterway, and as Oman and Iran say they are close to a deal to reopen the waterway. We're hearing more now from Raleigh's police chief and mayor about the death of a man found hanging from a tree in downtown Raleigh on Saturday. Speaking to reporters, Police Chief Rick O'Boyce explained the incident was caught on video and was determined to be a suicide. He says there's been false information on the case circulating on social media.
1: Some of those posts contains information that is flat out inaccurate, misleading, or unsupported by the evidence currently available to investigators. We strongly encourage members of the public to avoid sharing unverified information, photographs, videos, or speculation that could further traumatize this young man's family.
0: Boyce says his department has been in contact with the victim's mother. Disney taking the FCC to court.
2: Disney is suing the Trump administration's Federal Communications Commission, alleging a violation of its First Amendment rights. In April, the FCC launched an early review of 8 ABC local broadcast licenses, well before they were set to expire. The FCC review also came during an ongoing fight with late-night host Jimmy Kimmel over a joke that offended President Trump. Tuesday's lawsuit comes after FCC Chairman Brendan Carr recently defended the agency's actions against ABC, saying broadcasters have a duty to operate in the public interest. Marcela Sanchez, Washington.
0: One of those stations located in Durham. Moore County commissioners facing a packed meeting over public concerns dealing with the use of automatic license plate readers. The meeting abruptly ended after tensions rose between people concerned about privacy and law enforcement officials defending the cameras as a tool for solving crime. 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
0: The U.S. and Canada are negotiating in an effort to reach a truce on tariffs before a 12:01 a.m. deadline Wednesday set by U.S. President Trump. If no deal is reached, Trump has threatened to impose 50% tariffs on $20 billion worth of Canadian products, ranging from hockey sticks to tongue depressors. A judge has stopped efforts to relocate the FBI headquarters. Here's Mike Hempen.
5: The judge ruled President Trump's administration illegally discarded a previously approved plan to build a new facility in Maryland. A site in Greenbelt, Maryland, was chosen during former President Biden's administration. But Trump appointees sought to reverse that decision last year.
0: A new poll shows former Governor Roy Cooper holding an 11-point lead over Republican candidate Michael Whatley in the race for that open U.S. Senate seat. The race once expected to be among the nation's most expensive Senate contests of the cycle. But so far, that's not the case. Jason Husser directs the Elon University poll, telling WLOS.
6: But we're not seeing the historic jaw-dropping levels of spending that some people were predicting.
0: Town officials in Atlantic Beach are moving forward with plans to upgrade the Circle Beach access point, directing staff to begin permitting a new concrete stage area north of the boardwalk, complete with shade sails and picnic tables. Mayor Danny Navy telling WITN he hopes to have the project done by May of next year.
7: I see it improving these people's lunch business sales, because when the weather's right, they come down here and bring a chair, sit on there, have a sandwich, eat during lunch hour. It can't do anything but improve it.
0: Navy said the upgrades would improve the new beach music festival location and also improve the experience for attendees. Turning to sports, college football in particular, Texas leading all teams with four players named to the preseason Associated Press All-American team, and the Southeastern Conference had 14 of the 27 first-team selections. Bruce Farrell, NCN News.
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0: coming back.
1: 4 minutes after 4 o'clock, you got the afternoon drive on this Tuesday afternoon. John Stevenson in the studio. Appreciate you listening. Thank you for making WIZS your home on the radio. Got 86, rather kind of sometimes cloudy, sometimes not cloudy degrees right now. Stay tuned. Lots more on the way. We'll have NCNN Sports Weather News Minute coming up at 15 after, and a whole lot of today's country, yesterday's greatest hits. Right now, Randall King, WIZS Henderson.

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6: President
5: voice.
6: Trump says the U.S. has no planned talks with Iran, but insists the Strait of Hormuz remains open. Moore County commissioners faced a packed meeting Monday over public concerns dealing with the use of automatic license plate readers. The meeting abruptly ended after tensions rose between people concerned about privacy and law enforcement officials defending the cameras as a tool for solving crimes. The U.S. and Canada negotiating in an effort to reach a truce on tariffs. If no deal is reached by Wednesday, President Trump has threatened to impose 50% tariffs on $20 billion worth of Canadian products, ranging from hockey sticks to tongue depressors. And turning to sports, college football in particular, Texas leading all teams with four players named to the preseason Associated Press All-America team, and the Southeastern Conference has 14 of the 27 first-team selections. Bruce Farrell, NCN News.

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0: NCN Sports. I'm Jeff Hamlin. The American Legion World Series Championship game set for tonight at Keter Stadium in Shelby. Portland, Oregon will face Lincoln, Nebraska. Portland playing for its first World Championship since 1969. There has not been an American Legion champion from Nebraska since 1939. Coming up tonight in minor league baseball in the International League, the Durham Bulls face the Gwinnett Stripers at Gwinnett Field, and the Charlotte Knights face the Scranton-Wilkes-Barre Rail Riders at PNC Field. New UNC men's basketball coach Michael Malone says he turned down the job when it was offered to him three times last spring before ultimately changing his mind. Malone spoke on a podcast with CBS Sports today and admitted that it has been chaos since he accepted the job. He did not envision himself going to the college ranks after 25 years in the NBA and winning a world championship with the Denver Nuggets, but Malone says it was Roy Williams who changed his mind.
1: And the thing that really resonated with me, John, is this: how much Coach Williams loves this university, how much Coach Williams loves this program, and that passion that he has. He has been unbelievably welcoming to me and my family.
0: How much can a team improve after winning the ACC championship last year? Well, according to Duke football coach Manny Diaz, plenty. Duke wound up winning 9 games last season, but they're looking to improve defensively with lots of new players on the roster. Diaz says his team's scrimmage on Sunday was inconsistent.
2: And as a reminder, we have a young football team, and a lot of our age, similar to 24, just started practicing with us 10 days ago.
0: Charlotte native Nate Lynn has signed with the New York Jets. Lynn, a linebacker who played at Vance High School in Charlotte, was waived by the Tennessee Titans in April after joining that team as an undrafted free agent. 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
0: Virginia men's basketball coach Ryan Odom, a native of Durham, has agreed to a contract extension, according to CBS Sports. The new deal extends his contract to the 2031-32 season. In his first year in Charlottesville last year, Odom led Virginia to a 30-win season and the second round of the NCAA tournament. The WNBA has announced that its All-Star game will take place at the Chase Center in San Francisco next July. It will be the first time the Chase Center has hosted the event. Bill Rasmussen, the man who was the co-founder of ESPN, has passed away. Rasmussen and his son Scott came up with the idea of a network carrying sports around the clock, and it would revolutionize America's TV watching habits when it debuted in 1979. Bill Rasmussen was 93. That's sports. I'm Jeff Hamlin on NCN.

0: Be brave. Be strong. Brave, strong Christians are the ones God has called us to be. The Word of God will cause you to be brave and strong. 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We will encourage you with faith messages that increase your spiritual strength and bravery. 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
1: 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Here's NCNN weather.
2: It's another scorcher of a day out there today. We'll have lots of sunshine today. High temperatures climb into the mid to upper 90s, and the heat index up to around 105. Some spotty evening storms are possible, and then it's mainly clear tonight. Temperatures will stay in the lower 70s. Mostly sunny and hot again Wednesday. Highs are in the mid-90s. And then a couple of late-day storms Thursday with high temperatures in the mid to upper 90s. I'm meteorologist Amy Wilmoth in the NCN Weather Center.

0: Josh Ross with Hate How You Look. The name of that one, it is right now 4:36 and a half. You got the afternoon drive. I'm John Stevenson. Good Tuesday afternoon to you. Appreciate you listening. Cloudy right now and about 87 degrees currently. Stay tuned. We'll have the local Henderson news on the way for you at 5 o'clock p.m. with John Charles Rose. And, of course, NCNN Network news on the way as well. Got some music from Heart after this break.
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0: NCN News. I'm Bruce Farrell. President Trump threatened to bomb Oman because he is unhappy. The country is close to a deal with Iran to manage ship traffic through the Strait of Hormuz. That's what two regional officials said a day after Trump leveled the threat. The official said the Trump administration has told Oman it is opposed to parts of the yet-to-be-announced deal, including the joint Iranian and Oman management of the exit route. Kevin Chan reports that Meta, back in court in a pivotal multi-state trial that accuses the social media giant of using programs that harm kids.
1: Four states, including California, Colorado, Kentucky, and New Jersey, are seeking financial damages and want changes to how the company operates Facebook and Instagram. The states accuse Meta of harming youth mental health by deliberately designing features to get kids addicted to its platforms. They also say Meta breaks federal law by routinely collecting data on children under 13 without parental consent. The trial is expected to last 6 to 8 weeks, and CEO Mark Zuckerberg is expected to testify. Meta says it has a strong case of protecting teens, but this is the latest case in a flood of lawsuits targeting Meta and other social media companies over child protection.
0: Dozens of people raising concerns about Flock license plate reader cameras during a new Hanover County Commissioners meeting. Mark Williams with DFLOC ILM is a lawyer telling WECT. Nice.
2: The fact that the government is tracking your every movement and who you move with and having video of our children on a soccer field, it's creepy.
0: None of the speakers at Monday's meeting speaking in favor of the Flock camera program or how the cameras are currently being used. New report from the state auditor says the Charlotte area transit system has significant gaps in fare enforcement and security, including millions of dollars in estimated lost fare revenue. 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
0: Markets, S&P fell 0.7% for a third straight modest loss since setting an all-time high last Thursday. The Dow dipping 0.2%. NASDAQ sank 1.3%. Disney is filing a lawsuit against the FCC.
5: Disney is suing the Trump administration's Federal Communications Commission, alleging a violation of its First Amendment rights. In April, the FCC launched an early review of 8 ABC local broadcast licenses well before they were set to expire. The FCC review also came during an ongoing fight with late-night host Jimmy Kimmel over a joke that offended President Trump. Tuesday's lawsuit comes after FCC Chairman Brendan Carr recently defended the agency's actions against ABC, saying broadcasters have a duty to operate in the public interest. Marcela Sanchez, Washington.
0: Newly published UNC-led research finding that ticks that most commonly spread Lyme disease are gaining ground in North Carolina. Researchers found infection rates in western North Carolina comparable to those seen in parts of the Northeast. UNC infectious disease specialist Dr. Ross Boyce is the lead researcher in telling WRAL-TV.
6: Lyme disease, unlike some of the other tick-borne diseases, it does take the tick a while to actually transmit the bacteria. If you find a tick pretty quickly and get it off, you're probably safe.
0: Rising disease prevalence has prompted 10 western North Carolina counties to now recommend a single dose of antibiotics within 72 hours of spotting a tick on you. Boyce says there's also been a greater push from veterinarians to have more animals receive vaccinations to protect against Lyme disease. Bill Rasmussen, who co-founded the cable TV sports giant ESPN, has died at 93. ESPN historian Mike Soltis says Rasmussen died at his Florida home from the effects of Parkinson's disease. Rasmussen and his son, Scott, came up with the idea of a network carrying sports around the clock. Bruce Farrell, NCN News.
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11: Good afternoon. Thank you very much for listening. 90 seconds after 5. Presently at the Henderson-Oxford Airport, it is 87. It feels like it is 90. The highest recorded temperature there today, air temperature-wise, 87. The highest heat index, 93. And this is a good bit cooler, if that's cool. It's a good bit cooler than areas just to the south. We're presently down at the RDU Airport, for example. It is right now 92. Just a 20% chance of a storm here later. Vance County Tax Administrator Jennifer Williams recommended to county commissioners the use of what is known as sheriff's execution as a last resort option to collect more than $1.4 million in delinquent personal property taxes. There are a total of 1,481 delinquent accounts, Williams explained during an August 17 work session yesterday, although there probably are more now. That data is a couple of months old. The sheriff's execution is allowed by state law and works much the same way. It works much the same way as a civil or criminal summons in that it requires a sheriff's deputy to serve paperwork to the person in question. Williams reiterated to commissioners throughout her presentation that a sheriff's execution would be the method of last resort after the numerous other methods of collection of delinquent taxes have been exhausted. There was consensus among commissioners present to proceed with developing a formal policy that the board could then consider at a future meeting. They don't take action during work sessions. County Manager Renee Perry said she had spoken with Sheriff Bream and she told commissioners that if this was the route commissioners wanted to take, he would support it and, quote, make it happen. WIZS spoke with Bream earlier today and he clarified that he supports doing his job. He said, "My job is to execute the paperwork. I hate it's coming down to this, but people know that the sheriff and local law enforcement are burdened with certain tasks that they may not want to do or be in favor of doing. But according to law," he said, "if the paperwork comes across our desk, we have to enforce it." Having the additional job of serving sheriff's executions could place additional burdens on the sheriff's office, which is dealing with chronic staffing shortage. Bream said his deputies are responsible for carrying out their duties, which includes serving all legal documents, civil and criminal, that come across the sheriff's desk. That documentation likely will include the future sheriff's executions. We'll have to see what the commissioners do. In her presentation, Williams suggested looking at, quote, the highest recovery potential accounts as well as business accounts. Commissioner Dan Brummett said he would like to see the process begin with the oldest accounts first. Some accounts are 2 years old, others may be 5 years old, Williams said. One individual could have multiple delinquent accounts. Some of those that you heard about, those 1,000 or more, could be the same person in some instances. And also, there could be payment arrangements already in place in some of those. Although the county uses several different methods to recover money owed, including payment plans, garnishment of wages, and bank attachments, it can be difficult to track down people or businesses if they've moved out of the county or if the county doesn't have current information. When a sheriff's office serves a person the sheriff's execution paperwork, the deputy could also identify eligible property that could be seized and sold to help recoup the delinquent taxes. Lock up your jet skis if you have not paid your taxes. All joking aside, this gives the county some teeth to do what it needs to do. 99.9% of that text you just heard, written by our Laura Gable. I had an interview, or rather, I had a Town Talk episode about this earlier today that included the audio for the meeting. You can see both the write-up and hear the audio on our webpage at WYZS.com. The week-long Way to Grow festivities continued today. That meeting just wrapped up. The next couple of offerings in the Way to Grow, including on Wednesday, going downtown for the Visioning Walk, starting at 5 tomorrow afternoon, going until 7:30. Folks will have until 8 o'clock to complete and return the surveys in the brochure they will receive. If you'd like to participate, go to Garnet Street Station and pick up the brochure and take the walk. Then on Thursday from 5 until 8, the Home Table, which is a ticketed event that features a catered meal from All Smoked Up, is just another way that Heather Joy Kinney, Gateway CDC, told WYZS, breaking bread with folks is one of the best ways to start conversations and just to get to know your community. It's a casual gathering, including music, so those tickets can be purchased and you can go there. 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The information you've heard is not a paid ad. More news in a moment.
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11: 10 minutes after the hour. Thank you for listening. The city of Henderson continues to accept applications for membership on the Opioid Settlement Advisory Board. The original deadline to submit applications had been July the 31st. Interim City Manager Kendrick Van shared 7 applications with City Council at the August meeting. They're looking for an 8-member board. Some council members expressed concern at the August 10 meeting about not having representation from each of the city's 4 wards. Van and staff set about amending the wording to include it so that it says 2 advisory board members will be selected from each ward. That does make sense. It was originally stated that prospective advisory board members, though, would include individuals with professional backgrounds in drug addiction and treatment, health care and mental health, and public health fields. Councilmember Geraldine Champion said there should be a representative from each of the city's 4 wards and also said she'd like to see individuals with life experience with overcoming opioid use. That, too, makes sense. Not that this is a commentary. And Mayor Melissa Elliott agreed. She said, I think it's imperative that we have at least one person on the board who has overcome opioid addiction. The council tabled a vote on individual applicants because it was understood, at least from consuming the meeting, that they didn't know where some of the people lived and which wards they lived, and apparently one applicant was from the county. Van said the call for advisory board members would go back out. It has. The wording has been updated to reflect the change in the council's desire, at least overall the council's desire, to have balanced ward representation. That was the vote, since it was not originally specified. The city council did approve the change as part of the emergency call meeting. They had a meeting. It was an emergency meeting. They included this into the agenda. Not that it was an emergency, but it got done. And it needed to proceed, so they got that done on August the 12th. The deadline to apply is Monday, August the 24th at 5 p.m. Submit your application to Tracy Kimball by email or call her at 430-5705. TracyKimbrell, Tracy Kimbrell, at henderson.nc.gov. Review this text and click on the link to her email by viewing the story at WIZS.com. For some folks, the rub in this had been the names of the applicants that were submitted by the original deadline were given. It didn't seem to suit, and some folks didn't like the way that that was handled, but it is going back out. It is going back out. You can always watch that full meeting. It was only about a 12-minute meeting or so from last week on the 12th, and you can see more about that. Kenya Gomez Jimenez was particularly outspoken about the way some of it unfolded. We've been asked to announce that Hartgrove Chapel United Methodist Church in Townsville is having a vacation Bible school backpack blessings event this Saturday, August the 22nd. You can go to the church at 90 Twisdale Lane between 3 p.m. and 5 p.m. There'll be a backpack giveaway as well as light refreshments, games, and activities for youngsters. Since its formation in 1885, Hargrove Chapel has a rich heritage of faith, worship, and service. Through the generations, the church and its members have been committed to spreading the love of Christ and building a stronger community through the Word of God. You can go for the blessings and stay for the fun. And if you'd like to learn more or make a donation to the cause, please contact Angela Jefferson at 252-213-4174. 252-213-4174. Hargrove Chapel United Methodist Church in Townsville is also on Facebook. They've got a great flyer out there, and we appreciate them reaching out to WIZS Radio. We'll have more news, including one obituary, right after this.
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11: 16 minutes after 5. Thank you for being with us. We have one obituary and one additional news item. Sylvia Beatrice Thomas Green, 98, of Foster Road, passed away on August 14 at her residence. She was born in Franklin County. A funeral service will be held at 2 p.m. on Friday, August the 21st, at Mitchell Baptist Church. Interment will follow at the Hunt Family Cemetery. A viewing will be held from 4 until 6 on Thursday here at Davis Royster Funeral Service. Survivors include her children, Clementine Lewis, Deborah Cruz, and James, Annette Jefferson and Thomas, Sharon Green and David, and Elaine Green, 9 grandchildren and 20 great-grands, and a host of other relatives. Davis Royster Funeral Service is in charge of arrangements for Sylvia Beatrice Thomas Green, 98, of Foster Road. Well, there was a 220 fundraiser yesterday, and we didn't want to get that story confused with the one that you're about to hear, because even though they're in different places and pertain to a different type of cuisine, you could easily get all heard as the same thing when you're riding down the road home from work. Thank you for listening, by the way. But the Brick Power Team is having a chicken plate sale fundraiser, and it is coming up this Saturday, August the 22nd at 12 noon. You've heard Harry Orr on here at WIZS and heard other things about the church there and the Brick Power Team right beside the Freedom Life Church of God at 1001 Martin Creek Road. Plates will be picked up. They'll be $12 each. They're going to have chicken, boiled potatoes, string beans, and bread. If you eat in, it'll be $14, and you'll have chicken, boiled potatoes, string beans, and a cold drink or water and bread. Dessert may be available also. Tickets will be available to purchase at Freedom Life Church. Other people will be selling them as well. It doesn't say it, but call Harry and check it out. But I feel like you'll be able to just drive up and get you one, especially while, you know, there's the while supplies last kind of thing. Call Harry Orr, 252-432-4196. Harry Orr, 252-432-4196. This Saturday at noon at the Brick Building beside

0: logo right there. You will be able to fill out a little form, and it'll send all the information to us, and then we'll get it right on the air for you. 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My name is John Charles Rose. 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

0: In CN Sports, I'm Jeff Hamlin. After winning the ACC championship last December in Charlotte, there's still plenty to replace for Duke football. Duke head coach Manny Diaz met with the media through a Zoom conference today and discussed preparations at quarterback and other phases of the team. One area that may not have been impacted as much by departures is the linebacking core. Diaz says that area of the team is something he's happy about.
1: That also allows us to be flexible so we can play with different lineups, different guys at different positions and sort of match what the offense is doing, you know what I mean, and kind of use guys as tools and different tools in different situations.
0: New North Carolina men's basketball coach Michael Malone, in an interview with CBS Sports, confirmed that he actually turned down the job last spring three times after Hubert Davis was fired. Malone says that ever since he accepted the job, it has been chaos. But after 25 years in the NBA and winning a world championship with the Denver Nuggets, he did not envision going to Chapel Hill until Roy Williams sold him on the job. Malone says there are 11 new players on the roster, and they have to get acclimated with each other.
2: If we want to win big, if we want to win at the highest level and be in Detroit for the Final Four, we have to find a way to build team. And as a coach, you can never spend enough time working on that.
0: The American Legion World Series Championship game set for tonight at Keter Stadium in Shelby. Portland, Oregon will face Lincoln, Nebraska. Portland playing for its first world championship since 1969. In minor league baseball tonight in the International League, the Durham Bulls face the Gwinnett Stripers at Gwinnett Field. The Charlotte Knights will take on the Scranton Wilkes-Barre Rail Riders at PNC Field in Pennsylvania. In United Soccer League One, Charlotte Independence's John Baccaro and Christopher Jamie have been named to the League One Team of the Week. Baccaro and Jamie each had a goal and assist in Independence's win over the Sarasota Paradise in Charlotte on Saturday. 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
0: Bill Rasmussen, the man who was the co-founder of ESPN, has passed away. Rasmussen and his son Scott came up with the idea of a network carrying sports around the clock, and it would revolutionize Americans' TV watching habits when ESPN debuted in 1979. Rasmussen died at his home in Florida from Parkinson's disease. He was 93 years old. Virginia men's basketball coach Ryan Odom, a native of Durham, has agreed to a contract extension. According to CBS Sports, the new deal extends his contract to the 2031-2032 season. Odom won 30 games in his first season in Charlottesville last year. The WNBA has announced that its All-Star game will take place at the Chase Center in San Francisco next July, the first time San Francisco has hosted the event. That's sports. I'm Jeff Hamlin on NCN.
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10: Could the Durham Freeway be going away? That's the question that city leaders will discuss later this week after years of studying this road.
11: The freeway split up and destroyed historic black communities in Durham when it was constructed back in the 1970s. And leaders say they want to heal that division. WRL's Monica Casey is live on the freeway for us right now. Monica, that road cuts right through downtown Durham.
12: It does, and it really separates downtown from the areas just south, such as the Haytai community. I mean, you can see here the road cuts Durham into pieces, and leaders are hoping changes to this highway can help reconnect communities.
13: You can hear the noise of the freeway from St. Mark AME Zion Church. The congregation predates the road. Pastor Julian Pridgen says some remember the neighborhood before it was split apart.
14: People are resilient. We move on, but we don't always forget.
13: Mayor Leonardo Williams says the city is reimagining how the road can work for everyone.
15: So we acknowledge past wrongs and we're utilizing infrastructure and public policy to try and bring people back together.
13: The first option is boulevard conversion, basically changing it from a highway to a slower downtown street. The second option is to create freeway caps or land bridges over the road to reconnect neighborhoods. The third option is freeway modernization, which includes targeted upgrades to the road. The cost ranges from $450 to $800 million, which Durham can't fully fund locally.
15: Meaningful collaboration with the state and the federal will be essential.
13: Pridgen is optimistic changes to the road that was designed to connect Durham to RTP could now lead to better connection between residents instead.
14: And hopefully it can come to fruition that it's not this distant thing that goes through, but it becomes more of a part of a community.
12: All of this is still in discussion right now, and any construction is still years away. City Council meets to discuss this at 1 o'clock on Thursday. Live on the Durham Freeway, Monica Casey, WRAL News.
11: Thank you, Monica. A former Millbrook student could be facing up to 2 years in prison after bringing a loaded gun on campus. WRAL's Luis Fernandez joining us with details from the court.
16: Former Millbrook High School student Malcolm McIntyre pleaded guilty on Monday after bringing a loaded gun onto campus in February. This is video WREL captured the day of McIntyre's arrest in Millbrook and Raleigh. The 18-year-old was escorted in handcuffs to a police vehicle. He was charged with felony carrying a gun on educational property, as well as three misdemeanors, carrying a concealed gun, resisting a public officer, and disorderly conduct. Now, court records show McIntyre pleaded guilty to the felony charge on Monday in exchange for the dismissal of the three misdemeanors. He faces a maximum of 24 months in prison. McIntyre played football for Millbrook, and according to court documents, he graduated. Now, during that initial incident in February, Millbrook High School was placed under a code red lockdown after school officials were alerted through the Say Something Anonymous reporting system that a student saw another student with a gun. Fortunately, no students were injured back in February.
11: That's good news. Thanks, Lewis. Happening right now, the Wake County School Board is meeting. We are expecting an update on the construction happening at both Creech Road Elementary and Davis Drive Elementary. Classes for those schools are scheduled to start on Monday. According to the school district, work at each school was 85% complete as of last Wednesday. We'll update you once we learn more about both of these schools. And earlier this summer, the school was one of three Wake County schools deemed structurally unsafe and in need of repairs. Crews finished making those repairs to the school last week. Classes for Durant Road students started July 30th at Abbott's Creek Elementary while that work was completed.
10: Sending North Carolina lawmakers a message. They're saying don't cut early voting or go through with other election law changes. Yesterday, Governor Josh Stein vetoed a Republican bill that would change how elections are run in the state. The bill would cut early voting hours, would ramp up purges of voters using databases critics say are inaccurate, and make it easier for politicians to try throwing people's ballots out after they voted. Republicans say it would give people greater confidence in elections, but protesters led by Bishop William Barber say this bill does not fill them with confidence.
17: Our right to vote, our ability to vote first is a gift granted by God. We get to choose, and anybody that attempts to suppress our vote is trying to suppress our humanity.
10: You can find more details about the bill and reactions to Governor Stein's veto online at the NC Capitol section of WRAL.com.
11: North Carolina food banks are getting their first shipment of nearly 3 million eggs following a settlement reached by Attorney General Jeff Jackson. The settlement involves three major egg producers accused of working together to manipulate egg prices. Jackson was at the Food Bank of Central and Eastern North Carolina in Raleigh today as the first delivery arrived.
18: These companies will now be operating under a microscope. We want to make sure that there is no more room for backroom deals.
19: And this is the first of many deliveries across the state that will ultimately help bring millions of eggs to food banks and communities across North Carolina.
11: More shipments are expected this fall.
10: Here is your chance to be heard about a toll on popular ferry routes across the coast. We're talking about vehicle ferries to places like Ocracoke and Knott's Island. Under a new law, tolls will be collected beginning January 1st. The law also requires a $150 annual commuter pass for active duty military and permanent residents. The public invited to provide public comment online through September 14th. There is a new attraction coming to the state fair this year, and it's in honor of America's 250th birthday. The America 250 wheel is the largest portable observation wheel in the world. It's 230 feet tall. It's at least 20 feet taller than Myrtle Beach's Sky Wheel and Washington, D.C.'s Capitol Wheel. Each gondola represents a president. The ride lasts about 10 minutes and costs $7.
11: 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We'll tell you where you can go to cool down from this heat right here in our area.
10: Plus, heat today, rain later. Kat Campbell will tell us all about the heat and when we could get some relief in this next weather system that'll bring some rain.
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0: Our county-by-county coverage takes us to Cumberland, Person, and Edgecombe counties.
1: We'll start in Cumberland County, where officials are opening cooling stations in this heat. Cooling centers are open at several locations, including the County Health Department office, the Department of Social Services office, and any of the 8 public libraries. The cooling centers will remain open through Thursday.
0: In Person County, the Sheriff's Office is making sure county employees are safe on the internet. The Sheriff's Office talked to employees about social media, privacy, and ways parents and caregivers can recognize dangers their children may encounter online. They also encourage parents to make online safety part of the back-to-school conversation.
1: And in Edgecombe County, back-to-school vaccine clinics are happening this Thursday evening. The County Health Department will open the clinic from 5:30 to 7:30. This week's is at the Tarboro office on East St. James Street. All rising 7th and 12th graders can get their required vaccines. Appointments are required.
0: Coming up, death row deadlines. Our NC Capitol team is breaking down what would have to happen for the state to carry out executions after 20 years without one. And we are in between systems right now, but our next weather maker could impact some of your weekend plans. It's already affecting our first week of high school football. I'll have a closer look at when it arrives coming up.
2: As a teenager, Brad Hutchcraft visited a Native American reservation in Arizona and was shocked by what he learned about reservations nationwide.
3: The highest rates of suicide, highest rates of abuse, violent crime, and all these different things. And how do we not know about this?
2: Since then, Brad has spent his life sharing the hope of Jesus Christ with Native American communities. And his ministry has a certain saying.
3: As long as there is breath, there is hope.
2: But why is that? And where does this hope come from? Here's Billy Graham.
4: 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Do you have that hope? The best for us here tonight is yet to come if we're in Christ. There's nothing but joy and gladness and encouragement and excitement as we look to the future.
2: Find out what it means to live with the hope and joy that only Jesus Christ can provide. 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We're the Billy Graham Evangelistic Association.
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9: 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This is Brian Schrader, and all new at 5:30, Carolina Panthers Hall of Famer Luke Kuechly is going to get his Hall of Fame ring at a game later this fall. All of the inductees this year are going to get their ring of excellence at their home stadium during the season, and according to the Carolina Panthers, posting just before 5 o'clock, that is going to be presented to him on October 25th at the game with the Tampa Bay Buccaneers at Bank of America Stadium in Charlotte. Here's a look at that ring from the Pro Football Hall of Fame. Set in 14-karat gold and a total diamond weight of 1.75 carats.
0: Beautiful. Thank you so much, Brian. 20 years ago today was the last time North Carolina executed a prisoner on death row. And despite a de facto moratorium, the practice is still legal.
1: WRAL State Government reporter Caroline Yaffa joining us now live outside Central Prison. Tonight, Caroline, faith groups are expected to protest efforts to restart execution.
10: Well, behind me, this is where executions in North Carolina would actually take place, at Central Prison. But the reason that the practice has been on hold for the past 20 years has been because court rulings on how the state carries them out and pending appeals by people who are actually on death row. More than 100 death row inmates still have appeals pending.
11: The ball is mostly in the hands of the courts and the lawyers who are dealing with the cases.
10: And for most of the past 20 years, executions have been on hold because of how the state has carried them out and concerns from some people over innocent people being executed.
12: And we've all heard the cases of that people were exonerated and not put to death, or exonerated after they were put to death.
10: Lethal injection is currently North Carolina's only method for executions, and courts have required doctors to take part in that process. But the state's medical board says doctors who do could lose their licenses.
13: Republican lawmakers here at the General Assembly are trying to get around all of that. Last year, they passed a new bill titled IRENA's Law, which creates new forms of executions that don't require doctors.
14: So we're still a few years away from beginning that process because the appeals process takes so long.
10: IRENA's law requires prison officials to choose another method for executions. Lawmakers previously have pushed for firing squads, which is a practice being used in South Carolina. North Carolina Governor Josh Stein oversees the prison system, and he has said he supports the death penalty for the most heinous crimes. But he's objected to that method.
15: It's barbaric. There will be no firing squads in North Carolina during my time as governor.
13: Under the new law, older death row cases must be scheduled for review by December 1st. But now, for anything to change, there needs to be a legal process that needs to play out. So for executions to even actually happen, now it's kind of up to the courts to decide. Caroline Yaffa, WRAL News, live in Raleigh.
1: Thank you, Caroline. Oil futures are reflecting an increasingly bleak outlook for the U.S. war with Iran. The global crude benchmark trading around $90 a barrel, its highest level since last month. The U.S. benchmark is in the $85 range. That's after they pushed past those milestones overnight. AAA says the average price for a gallon of gas is around $4.06 a gallon nationally. Diesel at $5.47. Here's a look at where prices stand in our area. Gas Buddy saying that you can find the cheapest gas in Raleigh at the Murphy USA on North New Hope Road. Gas there is $3.47 a gallon. In Durham, you can get gas for $3.59 a gallon at the Costco on North Point Drive. In Fayetteville, that one continues to have cheaper gas than the other two cities. Gas at the Murphy Express on Gillespie Street is $3.39 a gallon. To find the lowest gas prices where you are, go to WRAL.com, search the word fuel.
0: Right now, rent is many people's biggest expense, and it continues to increase. According to Zillow, the median annual rent for a two-bedroom home in major cities like New York City and San Francisco sits between $57,000 to $38,000 a year. Here in North Carolina, the annual amount is $21,600. Zillow estimates that nearly half of renters in the U.S. are financially burdened by rent. That means it takes up more than 30% of their paycheck. A global bond sell-off is pushing U.S. Treasury yields to levels not seen in nearly two decades. The 30-year Treasury yield hit 5.34% on Tuesday. That's the highest level since 2007. Investors are selling bonds amid concerns about stubborn inflation, rising government deficits, and surging oil prices. Costco says it intends to start selling Medicare Advantage plans at select locations. The chain is partnering with a nonprofit called Scan Group for the initiative. Costco says it's seeking regulatory approval for several products. They could involve prescriptions, MedFlex, vision care, audiology, and more.
1: Disney is filing a federal lawsuit against the Federal Communications Commission over First Amendment rights. The complaint alleges the agency has waged a retaliatory campaign against ABC because the Trump administration doesn't like what it airs. Much of this goes back to April when Jimmy Kimmel made a joke on his late night show that President Trump took issue with. The FCC ordered ABC affiliates owned by Disney to file for their broadcast renewals early. The FCC says the timing was coincidental. Google is buying bankrupt Spirit Airlines' massive trove of data to help improve its artificial intelligence models. The $10 million deal includes internal emails, spreadsheets, booking, and frequent flyer information, as well as transactions and employee data. Google says the data has been stripped of information that could identify individual people.
0: NASCAR is honoring racing legend Kyle Busch. The racing organization is calling today, August 18th, Kyle Busch Day. The date signifies two numbers driven by Busch during his NASCAR Cup Series career. The 41-year-old driver died in May after bacterial pneumonia turned to sepsis.
1: Let's get over to Kat Campbell now. We've got to talk about a lot of heat, but fortunately, there is some relief in sight.
16: We actually get that little bit of a dip in temperatures, maybe a dip in humidity even. But let's start with today. We're not there yet. 96 in Fayetteville with a heat index of 100. Fayetteville tied their record high of 98 degrees today. It's 94 in Clinton with a heat index of 108. In Goldsboro, you are the unlucky spot on the map where your heat index is the highest number, 109. It's definitely been a hot August so far. All of the orange days are above normal temperatures. We've only had one day with below normal temperatures, and we had a little bit of rain that day. It was on August 4th when we had a high of 83. That sounds pretty good right now. Yesterday, the high was 98. It was 93, at least so far today at RDU. High pressure is building in, and that's keeping things hot for us, but we're also mainly dry out there. Storm chances are isolated this evening, and then we're going to be watching for our next weather maker to get here at the end of the work week. A big spread amongst the models on how much rain this could bring the area. These are the rainfall totals through Friday night. Our in-house model has 2 inches of rain. The American model only has about a quarter of an inch, and the Euro and the Euro AI have about an inch of rain. Friday is our best chance for rain all week long. It's a 60% chance of rain and storms that day, but it is still not a 100% chance. So that means not every single city is going to see rain and storms Friday, and it's not going to rain all day either. Saturday, we'll continue to see scattered storms, and each day that chance backs off a little bit. We're down to a 30% chance Sunday. Those highs, though, are in the 80s thanks to the clouds and the increased rain. Let's talk humidity here. This one's not a guarantee. We have a lot of moisture. That's what all the green is here. High dew points with us through the start of the weekend. But by Sunday, some of the gray, that drier air, starts to make its way into the North Carolina mountains. And models are showing that drier air briefly inching into our area on Monday. That would mean slightly less humid day, just in time for the first day of school for kids. Is this crisp fall air? Not here locally, no. However, it would be more comfortable feeling, especially when you combine that little bit of a dip in humidity with dew points in the low 60s with highs back around 87. It's pretty nice back-to-school forecast. 68 degrees at the bus stop next Monday morning, 87 degrees by Monday afternoon. We're not there tomorrow. Tomorrow, we are back in the mid-90s here locally, upper 90s in Fayetteville. And then Thursday, it is really hot, 97 again in Raleigh, 99 in Fayetteville. Friday, we go up to a 60% chance of rain and storms, and because those storm chances do coincide with the first day of high school football, a lot of the high school football games have already been moved to Thursday night when that chance is much lower at 30%. There's a full list of the high schools impacted on highschoolot.com.
0: All right, thank you very much, Kat. Still ahead here at 5:30, political identities. A new poll is underscoring the importance of moderate voters in our state, what it could mean for the midterm elections.
1: And here's what's coming up on WRAL News at 6, a luxury retreat amid a financial crisis. WRAL investigates followed Rocky Mount leaders to an Omni resort and spa as residents here struggle with utility bills and cutoffs. Plus, parking lawsuit only on WRAL investigates, a look at the new legal action against a woman offering Wake County students parking near their school. Those stories and more coming up at the top of the hour.
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22: 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I'm Tasker Fleming, and we'll sit on the front porch and listen to some good bluegrass music together. 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
16: Welcome back. You're looking live over White Lake on this very hot but beautiful Tuesday. A new poll from Elon University underscores the importance of moderate voters in North Carolina elections. It surveyed voters about their political identities beyond party labels. WRL State Government reporter Paul Spey has more on what it could mean for the midterm elections.
23: Pollsters at Elon University tried to look past political party affiliation to see how North Carolinians describe their values. Their findings, well, they could offer some insights into the electorate ahead of the November midterms. Take a look at your screen. Elon polled 800 adults in late July, asking them to choose political leanings that they identify with. 34% of respondents said they identify with President Donald Trump's Make America Great Again movement. 29% said they're Democratic Socialists, and then 26% said they're politically homeless. Poll director Jason Husser told us those results underscore sort of the importance of moderates in upcoming elections, specifically in the U.S. Senate race between Democrat Roy Cooper and Republican Michael Whatley. Cooper, of course, is a former governor and attorney general who won elections even in years other Democrats lost. Whatley is endorsed by Trump and previously led the Republican National Committee. Before that, he chaired the North Carolina Republican Party. Independents make up a huge voting block in the state, and Husser says Whatley may have more of an uphill battle in winning those voters because of his longstanding association with Trump. Poll results released last week found 54% of North Carolinians disapprove of the job Trump is doing. The poll also showed more independents breaking for Cooper than Whatley.
24: We're seeing a lot of North Carolinians frustrated that President Trump wins in 2024 because he promises a more robust economy throughout the nation, yet people aren't seeing it being delivered.
23: Now, the poll also asked North Carolina voters if they considered themselves to be gun rights supporters or feminists, things like that. You can find those results in our story under the NC Capital section of WRL.com.
0: There's a new spot to get a look at the iconic Flowers Field at Dix Park. In the last hour, a ribbon cutting was held for the newly renovated Flowers Cottage. The top floor of the cottage will now be home to a coffee shop. The bottom floor serves draft beer and wine. It also has a large outdoor patio for eating and drinking. The cottage is a long-loved destination at the park and overlooks the iconic Flowers Field.
2: We know to extend park visits, folks need refreshments, folks need a public restroom. 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
0: It officially opens to the public on Thursday. They'll be open Thursdays through Sundays each week. Voting is underway for Hallmark's Merriest Christmas Town Contest, and the final list includes a town right here in North Carolina. Hallmark has named 25 finalists from across the country, including Carolina Beach. The winner will serve as a filming location for a Hallmark movie. Hallmark says the finalists were chosen for bringing the spirit of Christmas to life through cherished traditions, joyful celebrations, and a deep sense of community. You can vote daily online through September 4th.
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4: Greetings in the name of Jesus. 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This is Pastor Bruce LeGates, and I welcome you to the Joy Christian Center broadcast. Go get your Bible and follow along with today's teaching. First, let's go to a wonderful faith-filled song, and then we'll go right into today's lesson. On the

Let's all open our Bibles up to Acts chapter 1. Obey God and be filled with the Holy Spirit. Obey God. If you be willing and obedient, you shall eat the good of the land. Heavenly Father, we thank you today for this lesson, for this service, for these scriptures. We thank you for the precious Holy Spirit, this precious Holy One. Precious Holy Spirit, teach, guide, and direct us. Give me utterance to say. May there be a strong anointing on this lesson to remove burdens and destroy yokes, to help us retain what we learn and share it with others. In Jesus' name we pray. Everyone said, amen and amen. Acts chapter 1, we're discussing the believer's responsibilities. This is the believer's responsibilities series number 4. And it's part B of obey God and be filled with the Holy Spirit. Obey God and be filled with the Holy Spirit. Now, there are scriptures that we will go over multiple times, and faith comes by hearing it again. So you'll get additional faith by hearing it again and again. It doesn't come by having heard, it comes by hearing again. We're gonna receive new revelation today. Say I'm going to receive new revelation today. Exactly. In verse 1 of Acts chapter 1, the former treatise, this is an account, a commentary, a teaching, a former teaching. The word treatise means an account or a commentary or teaching. And the former means this is adding on to the book of Luke that Luke, by the Holy Spirit, wrote. The Holy Spirit had Luke write Luke, the Gospel of Luke. And that was also addressed to a guy named Theophilus as one of his friends. And now he's giving him additional information. Okay? Now, so the former treatise have I made, O Theophilus, of all that Jesus began both to do and teach. So I've already given you the book of Luke. Now, Brother Mike, if you don't mind, take them some more study notes. I think there weren't enough back there for them. I don't think there's enough for them there. But I get them started, but there's more up here. The former treatise have I made, O Theophilus, his friend, of all that Jesus began. Notice he began both to do and teach. Jesus began, but he's continuing. We're in Acts chapter 1. Acts chapter 1. And we're looking at verse 1 right at the moment. Acts chapter 1. Book of Acts chapter 1. So this is, he's speaking to him. He said, I'm going to read it one more time. We had some people that came in a little late, and so we're going to get them up to speed here. Acts chapter 1 and verse 1. We're in your Bible. You have to open your Bible up for this part. Acts chapter 1 and verse 1. The former treatise have I made, O Theophilus, of all that Jesus began both to do and to teach. So he began it, so he's continuing even today. The ministry of Jesus continues today through you and me and the rest of the Christians, the body of Christ, right? Until the day in which Jesus was taken up, after that he, through the Holy Ghost, had given commandments unto the apostles whom he had chosen. Now it's important that you notice the word commandments. We're not talking about the Ten Commandments. We're talking about there are many, many other commandments besides the Ten Commandments. When God tells you to do something, it's a commandment. It's a directive. It's a commandment, right?
So the former treaties have I made, O Theophilus, of all that Jesus began both to do and teach. So he demonstrated and he taught it. Until the day in which Jesus was taken up, after that he threw the Holy Ghost. Through the Holy Ghost. Jesus gave commandments directed by the Holy Ghost. He had given commandments unto the apostles whom he had chosen. Well, the Holy Ghost only tells what the Father tells Jesus to do. So this commandment that he's given to people is from God. God commands us to be filled with the Holy Ghost, be filled with the Holy Spirit. And once you have an initial filling, and you speak with other tongues, yes, you will. It's for everybody. You can speak in tongues. Everybody can. You just might not know it, but you can. Then there's additional fillings. You stay full of the Holy Spirit by staying in the Word, staying in praise and worship, and by praying in other tongues regularly. Until the day in which he was taken up, after that through the Holy Ghost, he had given commandments unto the apostles whom he had chosen, to whom also he showed or presented himself alive after his passion, after he suffered. Is that word passion? I mean, he's talking about, that's a term there. He's not talking about passion like we think today, and you know, you're passionate about something. His passion is called going to the cross. The whole thing of suffering and going to the cross, that term is called the passion. To whom Jesus showed or presented himself alive after his passion unto by many infallible proofs, many proofs that you could never deny. Infallible. Being seen of them 40 days and speaking of the things pertaining to the kingdom of God. So after he was raised from the dead, Jesus appeared on the earth for 40 days. Some here, some there, every different places, for 40 days after he was risen from the dead. And during those times, he was speaking to people about the kingdom of God. Okay? And being assembled together with them, this time Jesus was assembled together with his disciples and followers, he commanded them, there's the word again, commanded. He commanded them that they should not depart from Jerusalem, but wait for the promise of the Father. That's a term that's very important. The promise of the Father, which saith he, which Jesus said, you have heard of me. I've told you about it. I told you to wait till you be endued with power from on high. He said that in the book of Luke. For John truly baptized with water, but you shall be baptized with the Holy Ghost not many days from now. The word hence means now, from now. John truly baptized with water, but you shall be baptized with the Holy Ghost not many days from now. Now, so you see, he commanded them to wait for the promise of the Father, and this he shows you what it is. It's to be baptized with the Holy Ghost. That's the promise of the Father. Back in Luke, he told them it's you be endued with power from on high. That's also the same thing. There's several things that mean, and we'll look at some of those real quickly, but anyway. So when they therefore were come together, all the disciples there and the apostles, they asked Jesus, saying, Lord, will you at this time restore again the kingdom of Israel? Are you going to set up your earthly kingdom now? The answer is no, he wasn't. He said unto them, it is not for you to know the times or seasons which the Father has put in his own power. It's not time for you to know that. But you shall receive power, Holy Ghost power,
The word there in the Greek is dunamis, miracle working power. That's where we get the word dynamite. You shall receive this power after that the Holy Ghost has come upon you. So the Holy Ghost coming upon you is the same thing that he referred to in verse 5, being baptized with the Holy Ghost, which is the same thing as referred to in verse 4, the promise of the Father. All means the same thing. After you receive this baptism with the Holy Spirit, after you receive this promised gift of the Father, after you receive the Holy Ghost, you shall receive this power from God, Holy Ghost power, and you shall be witnesses unto me. The word both also means simultaneously. Simultaneously in Jerusalem, in all Judea, and in Samaria, and unto the uttermost part of the earth. Notice today, Jerusalem would be our hometown, wherever you're living right now. For us, be Oxford or Henderson or wherever we are around here. Stovall, wherever you live, right? That's your hometown. Start there. Judea, that'll be your county, Gravel County or Vance County or wherever, you know, Durham County, whatever, Wake County. All right. And in Samaria, Eastern North Carolina, whatever, and unto the uttermost part of the earth. So wherever your territory is, you're supposed to be witnessing for Jesus. That's our responsibility. In order to do it effectively, Jesus is explaining we must receive the gift of the Holy Spirit or the baptism with the Holy Spirit, or we must be filled with the Holy Spirit. We'll go over some of those things in just a moment. Okay, so now, then if you look, go down to the next chapter, Acts chapter 2, he demonstrates it. It gets demonstrated. He tells them it's going to happen. It's coming. But wait, he says, wait till this happens. So on the day of Pentecost is when it happens. And when the day of Pentecost was fully come, these apostles and other followers, about 120 people were there. And when the day of Pentecost was fully come, they were all with one accord.

important for Christians to be on the same page, one accord. And suddenly, there came a sound from heaven as of a rushing mighty wind. Now, that's one manifestation of the Holy Spirit. It wasn't a windy day. Wasn't talking about a windstorm coming up. This was a supernatural manifestation or display of the Holy Spirit's power. He brought in a wind in that room. That's one way the Holy Spirit manifests himself, by wind. And the wind filled all the house where they were sitting. So that wind is just flying around, okay? And there appeared unto them cloven tongues like as of fire. So there came a display of light that looked like fire. Now, obviously, it wasn't real fire. It would have burned their clothes up. Set the chairs on fire, set the drapes on. But it was like a fire. It was light. The Bible says, we read in John chapter 1, in him he was the light of the world. He is the light. Well, this light is also a manifestation of the Holy Spirit, light. He came as a fire. Well, you remember when the Hebrew children left Egypt, God put a cloud over them in the daytime, a big cloud, a Holy Spirit cloud over them to protect them from the sunshine, from the heat, from the sun and everything, and to guide them. And then at nighttime, that whole big cloud looked like a big fire because everything else was dark and black, right? Now, instead of seeing a cloud, you see a big light, a big bright light covering the whole Hebrew nation. Okay? So, a similar kind of a light came on each one of them and surrounded them and baptized them. And it's part of that manifestation. So, we take a look here. It says here, after the rushing mighty wind, there appeared unto them cloven tongues like as of fire, and it sat upon each of them. Each of them, he sat upon them. It didn't say it flickered on their heads, right? It sat upon them, engulfed them, right? Engulfed them. So, all right, and they were all filled with the Holy Ghost. So the Holy Ghost was manifesting himself by wind and by this big light on them at that time, this fiery. And John the Baptist had said that Jesus would baptize them with the Holy Ghost and fire. So they were all filled with the Holy Ghost. Remember, they were all in one accord. They all came there to receive the Holy Spirit. Holy Spirit baptism. This is after they're saved. See, people teach all kinds of strange doctrine that are not biblical. People teach when you get saved, you get the Holy Ghost and that's all there is. That is not true. That is disinformation. That's fake gospel. There's two separate operations. Yes, the Holy Spirit brings the new birth, but that's the new birth. Now the Holy Spirit you're being baptized with him. Now he's bringing power and boldness to you to be a witness. To help you understand the word. To help you be using the gifts of the Spirit, etc. They were all filled with the Holy Ghost, verse 4, and began. And they began. How many? All. All of them began. They all began to speak with other tongues as the Holy Spirit gave them the words.
That's what

0: utterance means words. They began to speak. Holy Spirit provided the words.
1: Amen.
0: When my wife and I were first seeking the baptism of the Holy Spirit, we didn't have anybody at that time that we knew to ask to teach us. There were some people that could have taught us, but we didn't know who to ask and what to ask. We got on our knees, as I mentioned last time, by our bed, and we went like this, with our hands up and our mouth open. We're ready. Where are you, Holy Spirit? We're ready. Well, the Bible says we speak, He gives the words. We needed to speak. If we had just begun speaking, He would have supplied the words right then. But we didn't know to do that. So when you're ministering the baptism of the Holy Spirit with someone, to someone, you had to get them to speak. Well, how do I know what to say? Just begin talking. Just make sure it's not English or your local language. Just begin speaking, and God will fill your mouth with supernatural Holy Spirit words.
1: Amen.
0: And as you speak, and as you, whatever words you get, as you're faithful to continue to speak those, He'll give you more. He'll give you more. And more will come to your mind, and you speak those out. More will come to your mind, speak those out. Eventually, you get to the point where you're just praying without even thinking about it. And whenever time when I said, let's pray in the Spirit, I just start praying, Ko mashikata rabohotia, loriada. And see, praying in tongues is praying to your Father. So a lot of times I'll say, my Father, Ko shatata mohoti ma. I'm talking to Him. I'm not talking to you. I'm talking to Him. See? Now, when the Bible says, do it decently in order, that means don't get up here and preach in tongues. And nobody will understand you, unless they knew that language, you know. But to use tongues like I'm using a little bit here, a little bit there, as a teaching tool, that's fine. Nothing wrong with that. For you to pray in tongues while we're having praise and worship time and singing songs, that's fine. You're not bothering anybody. You're praying. When we have praise and worship, we're not praising each other. Who are we praising? We're praising God.
1: Amen.
0: So that's a good time. We can pray in tongues. That's okay. You can sing in tongues. You can sing in English. Amen? You can sing in Spanish and sing in tongues. It doesn't, you know? Okay, so there appeared unto them cloven tongues, verse 3, like as on fire, and it sat upon each of them, and they were all filled with the Holy Ghost, and they all began to speak with other tongues. That all refers to both of those instances. As the Spirit gave them all utterance. And the word all refers to all those three times. Okay? Now, quickly in our last lesson, I'll just mention this. If you were here last week, you already got study notes from last week. They're green copy. And they're also in the CD. On the usher's table, they're the CDs from last week, and they all got a study note in there. And the CDs are free. You take one home with you and give one away. But we talked about, in lesson one in this series, we talked about believe the gospel and be born again. In lesson two, we talked about eternal judgment and eternal damnation, because you need to know the alternative. If you don't receive Jesus as your Lord and Savior, there's a consequence, and it's not good. And then now we're on this series, obey God and be filled with the Holy Spirit. And this is going to take several lessons, because this is a big, big portion of our responsibility. Because this sets the stage for all the other things we're going to do for God. Then another lesson coming up, we're going to talk about studying, how to study the Bible and what we should be studying for the abundant life and to be prepared for better prepare ourselves for ministry. Anybody can begin witnessing right where you are. You don't have to wait any particular time. You know something about Jesus, witness about it. You know John 3:16, for God so loved the world, He gave His only begotten Son, that whoever would believe on Him would not perish but have everlasting life. Share that. That's worth sharing. Any scripture you know, share it. Witness with people. You know the Bible says, and then give it to them in a nice way, see? And when you're talking to people and they got everybody's got problems, they want to tell you their problem. Well, you got the answer book. This is the answer book, your B-I-B-L-E. Amen? So give them some answers. You got a Bible app? Look up. Take a word. Look up. Somebody's having depression. Look up the word depression. Or look up anything or anything you remember about worry or anxiety. Look those words up. Don't worry about anything. You know. All right. Then we're going to do a lesson on authority. When Jesus was in hell, after he died on the cross, he went to hell for us 3 days. He went to hell for us, suffered for us, and God raised him up from hell. And he also brought the Old Testament saints up that were in paradise to heaven. The devil had some authority. Jesus reached over and got all his authority away from the devil because he defeated the devil down there. And then God gave him all power and authority over all the universe, heaven and earth. All power and authority has been given unto me, both in heaven and on earth. And then he turned to you. Yeah, he turned to you. He turned to you. And he said, therefore, you go. I got the authority. I'm giving it to you. You go in my name, and you preach the gospel. Of course, and you do whatever I commanded you. I commanded you to be filled with the Holy Spirit. See, the very last book, the last chapter of Matthew, interesting thing he says there. Come here, Matthew. That's Mark. Let me go to Matthew. That's the last chapter of Mark, same way. But the last chapter of Matthew, he says, the last couple of verses. You go, therefore, it's a command now, and teach all nations, baptizing them in the name of the Father and of the Son and the Holy Ghost. That's water baptism. Teaching them to observe all things whatsoever I have commanded you. Well, we just saw he commanded them to be filled with the Holy Spirit. So you teach them to be filled with the Holy Spirit. Every denominational pastor needs to be teaching his people to be filled with the Holy Spirit. It's a command from Jesus to be filled with the Holy Spirit and be endued with power from on high so you can be an effective witness. You can be so much better witness than you are without being baptized with the Holy Spirit. The power, the Holy Spirit himself brings his power into you to give you boldness to witness where you normally wouldn't do it. Without the Holy Spirit baptism, people are many times too shy to say anything. They're too reluctant. Oh, they might think I'm crazy. They listen to the devil. The devil scares them off. Be bold. Don't let the devil scare you off. And we'll talk about that authority, then we're going to go to preach that gospel everywhere. We'll talk about that then. Anyway, so we talked about different kind of baptisms. So we talked about examples of baptism. The Jews had several different kind of baptisms that they did, even today. It's in the last CD. It talks about John the Baptist performed baptisms to repent, get ready for Messiah. Jesus and his disciples even baptized. Oh, Jesus himself didn't, but his disciples baptized him. In John chapter 4, it tells you about that. And they were similar kind of thing. Repent and get ready to be forgiven for everything. See? Then the Christian baptism, after you're forgiven for everything, when you get born again, your Christian baptism, even though it's the same going down the water and come back up, it's like John's baptism, but it has a different meaning. It means now we're leaving our old life down, we're dying with Jesus, and we're coming up a brand new creation, a new creature just like Jesus. We should live just like Jesus. Being dead to sin and alive to righteousness. I'm dead to that, dead to sin. Amen? So this shows you some different. Then we talked about the baptism with the Holy Spirit, what we're talking about now, be filled with the Spirit. And then we talk about here you go. I lost my place. Now I got it back. Baptized with the Holy Spirit. Then we have another baptism. There's one baptism that the Bible talks about, one baptism that's into the body of Christ. They're getting saved. That's also called salvation. It's also called being baptized into the body of Christ. So in the New Testament, when it refers to one baptism, that's what it's talking about. But there are multiple baptisms in the New Testament. Because then there's not only the baptism with the Holy Spirit, baptism in water, the John baptism and the Christian baptism. There's a baptism for a specific assignment. When Jesus was baptized, Jesus wasn't being baptized to repent. What did he need to repent from? He's sinless. Everybody who came to John the Baptist, that John baptized, they were sinful. And they were being baptized because they promised to give up that sin and get ready for Messiah so they could be forgiven. So you can't be forgiven without Messiah coming. He's the forgiver. He's the one that's going to pay for the sins. So you can't receive it until he comes, right? But they're saying, you get ready for him, all right? So Jesus didn't need to repent, but he's getting baptized. That's a way of getting him into his ministry. I'm changing my natural life that I've been living. Now I'm going into a Holy Ghost life. And when he came up out of the water, the Holy Spirit came down on him and sat on him the way a dove would sit. Boom. But he was immersed in the Holy Spirit too. It wasn't one little bird. It was a big thing. Okay? I know the movies show a little bird, little dove coming out of it, but the movies show all kinds of stuff. It's not true. It's not exactly right. They're trying to do their best. And we're not going to take, yeah, that's okay. But just know, he got baptized with the Holy Ghost. He didn't get a little bird on his head, you know? Okay? But the Holy Spirit can come down like a dove. A dove, when you ever watch a dove will fly in, and just before they land, they'll come up and they'll land softly. Very similar to a little airplane flying up, little cub airplane. They come up and then they hit touchdown, hit the runway. Okay, now. So there's our baptism to a specific assignment. So Jesus got baptized into his assignment, his ministry on earth, and then he immediately went into the wilderness and fought the devil and defeated the devil with the word of God. It is written. All right? There's another baptism that Jesus had to go into. The baptism of going to the cross. He asked his disciples, can you handle this baptism that I have to handle? He's talking about going to the cross. They say, oh yeah, we can do it. He said, you will. Well, several of them went to a cross. Paul was killed on a cross, I think. Peter was killed on a cross, died on a cross. But anyway, that's the thing. So they were baptized into that thing. All right, so we're just showing you there's several ways of getting baptized. We're talking about the baptism with the Holy Spirit. All right, John the Baptist. Now, think about this. John the Baptist is where the Baptist denomination gets their name. That guy said, I baptize you with water, but Jesus will baptize you with the Holy Ghost. So if anybody ought to be preaching the baptism with the Holy Ghost, it ought to be Baptist. Huh? Does that make sense? All the Baptist preachers in the world ought to be preaching about being filled with the Holy Ghost and praying in tongues. Because John the Baptist said Jesus would do that. He'll baptize you with the Holy Ghost. And we know from Hebrews, Jesus is the same yesterday, today, and forever. It hadn't passed away because the apostles died. They're still apostles today. What does an apostle mean? He's a sent one that starts churches and stuff. That's what Paul did. Paul went all around that area of Asia Minor and Greece and all that, setting up churches. See? That's what a lot of apostles do. They set up churches and encourage churches. And so they're apostles today. Now, I mean, nothing has passed away. Then, but John the Baptist didn't just say it once, he said it again. He said it in Mark and in Matthew, he said, again, this is John speaking, I indeed baptize you with water unto repentance, but Jesus who comes after me is mightier than I, whose shoes I'm not worthy to bear. He'll baptize you with the Holy Ghost and with fire. And we see that happen on the day of Pentecost. and not that it's not doing some today. There may have been some examples of fire manifesting even today. I you know, there's so many ways the Holy Spirit manifests Himself. I've heard Dr. Hagin and other ones say they'll be preaching and a cloud will start coming on over the congregation. And as the cloud comes in, people just start falling in their seats, just falling. I remember Dr. Hagin said sometimes the cloud would come up here, and he said, I had to back up to get away from the cloud. I'd be falling down too. Because he was still preaching, you know. But anyway, but the cloud, another way the Holy Spirit manifests Himself. So there's a lot of things that we'll learn about. When you receive the Holy Spirit baptism, truly, when you're truly baptized with the Holy Spirit and filled with the Spirit, you receive a supernatural spiritual baptism, and you receive the promised gift of the Father, and you receive the ability to pray in tongues. Speaking in tongues is speaking directly to God. He that speaks in unknown tongues speaks not unto men, but unto God. But no man understands him, howbeit in the Spirit, he speaks mysteries. Good things,
1: amen.
0: See?
1: Amen.
0: Things you don't know, things he might not want you to know. Some things might look too scary. People have been praying for other people, praying. They had a urge to pray for them. They call it a burden to pray. And so they start praying in tongues for them. And sometimes the person's face will flash before them, and they'll pray and pray and pray. And later they'll compare notes and say, did anything happen to you on such and such day, such and such time? Boy, oh boy, let me tell you what happened. And they come to find out they were about ready to get killed or something, almost dying. And this person was praying for them and got them delivered. And so, it happens. I had many, many cases of that happening. As I mentioned to you, Acts 24:49 in your last week's, behold, I send the promise of my Father upon you, but you tarry in the city of Jerusalem until you be endued with power from on high. Told them all to wait till you get this power. And he commanded them to get it before they went out and preached and stuff. So, and then in Mark 16, he said, you go into all the world, you preach the gospel to every creature. Those that believe and are baptized shall be saved. Believing means have faith. Those that believe not will be damned. And these signs will follow them that believe. And one of the signs was, in my name, you will speak with new tongues. They shall speak with new tongues. So we must be willing and obedient to obey God's commandments. Okay, now, go to your yellow study note. Today's study note, Acts chapter 5, verses 29 through 32. Pastor Lorraine is with us now. I think she was, you got your microphone there? All right, we'll see how that sounds. And just say Jesus is Lord for a second, see how it sounds.
1: Jesus is Lord, hallelujah.
0: Give her just a little more spike on hers. All right, and let's start with that. Read Acts 5, 29 through 32, please.
1: Peter and the apostles speaking to the high priest and Jewish council and senate. After the angel of the Lord had gotten them out of prison and had them preaching in the temple, and they were rearrested and brought before the same high priest and his group, who told the disciples not to preach in Jesus' name. Listen to what Peter and the apostles said.
0: Bring her down just a little bit. Okay.
1: Peter and the other apostles answered and said, we ought to obey God rather than men.
0: Now, take a look at this. They were arrested for preaching, put in jail. Angels got them out, told them to go in the temple and preach some more. They're in there preaching. And the Jewish leaders go to the jail to get them out, and they're not there. So somebody finds them in the temple, and they go and arrest them again and bring them before the high priest and the group of these Jewish elders. And they warn them. They don't want them to preach anymore. Don't not to preach in Jesus' name. The name of Jesus is so powerful. That's important to remember. The name of Jesus is so powerful. Always use the name of Jesus in your prayers. Jesus said, well, you ask the Father in my name. When people pray and they don't use the name of Jesus, I give it to them. If I'm listening to somebody on television or something, we were watching the PBR Professional Bull Riders Finals the other night. I like to watch bull riding. I think that's super. I mean, there's some fun things to watch, bull riding. Anyway, they had a beautiful prayer before they started, they have their prayer and they do the national anthem and everything. And he says, and in the name above every name, amen. And I holler out, yes, and his name is Jesus. If he's the name above every name, let's say his name.
1: Amen.
0: Well, what are you holding back? Why can't you say his name? Are you afraid of his name? Are you ashamed of his name? His name is Jesus. His name is Jesus. His name is Jesus.

0: 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Until our next Bible lesson, remember, faith, trusting and believing God. Faith comes by hearing, and hearing the Word of God.
1: George Washington, Thomas Jefferson, Samuel Adams, First Chief Justice John Jay, names synonymous with the spirit of our country, founding fathers of the USA. Over 200 years ago, they shook off the chains of tyranny from Great Britain by divine call. Citing 27 biblical violations, they wrote the Declaration of Independence with liberty and justice for all. But something happened since Jefferson called the Bible the cornerstone for American liberty, then put it in our schools as a light. Or since "Give me liberty or give me death," Patrick Henry said, our country was founded on the gospel of Jesus Christ. We eliminated God from the equation of American life, thus eliminating the reason this nation first began. From beyond the grave, I hear the voices of our founding fathers plead, you need God in America again.

Of the 55 men who formed the Constitution, 52 were active members of their church. Founding fathers like Noah Webster, who wrote the first dictionary, could literally quote the Bible chapter and verse. James Madison said, "We've staked our future and our ability to follow the Ten Commandments with all our heart." These men believed you couldn't even call yourself an American if you subvert the Word of God. In his farewell address, Washington said, "You can't have national morality apart from religious principle," and it's true. Because right now we have nearly 150,000 kids carrying guns to these war zones we call public schools. In the 40s and 50s, student problems were chewing gum and talking. In the 90s, rape and murder are the trend. The only way this nation can even hope to last this decade is put God in America again.

Abe Lincoln said the philosophy of the schoolroom in one generation will be the philosophy of government in the next. So when you eliminate the word of God from the classroom and politics, you eliminate the nation that word protects. America is now number one in teen pregnancy and violent crime, number one in illiteracy, drug use, and divorce. Every day a new holocaust of 5,000 unborn die, while pornography floods our streets like open sewers. America's dead and dying hand is on the threshold of the church, while the spirit of Sodom and Gomorrah vex us all. When

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